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0: Greetings and salutations, dear listeners of Lotus FM, from the Murga Bhakti Foundation, South Africa. We welcome you to the daily chanting of the Kumara Ashtavam.
1: Kumara Ashtavam, chant number 25. Om Shashti Padaye Namo Namaha. Salutations to the Lord of the Shashti Vow. Skanda Shashti festival refers to the 6 days of battle.

0: A very good morning and welcome to Newsbreak on Lotus FM. It's Thursday, the 8th of October, 2026. My name is Hussein Ibrahim and these are the headlines. 10 killed in a Cateridge minibus taxi crash.
1: Unfortunately, 10 people have died in that horrific accident. We are extending our deepest condolences to the families of the victims.
0: Jacob Zuma rushed to a hospital in KZN, his condition unknown at this stage. However, police fire stun grenades as protesters clash outside the Durban Refugee Centre.
2: And right now you're seeing thousands and thousands of men who are coming here because they want to legalize their stay in South Africa. You are telling us you are bringing refugees, bring women and children, don't give us men, we don't want those men.
0: Santaco warns taxi fares could rise as fuel price increase.
3: Statistics shows that South Africans are already paying a considerable amount of money towards their transportation, and as an industry we cannot afford to have any less person on our seats. So we're incredibly devastated and we're finding ourselves between a rock and a hard place.
0: And Andre Stenen photo contest exhibition opens in Durban, showcasing global photojournalism.
4: This is the Andre Stenen press photo contest exhibition. It's an international contest that shows the great stories through the camera lens. And this exhibition has come to South Africa for the, I'm not sure which time actually, but it's the first time in Durban.
0: I'll bring you the sport report at around 5:20. These are the headlines. Guardiola set to attend Man City vs PSG next week. South Africa hosts Australia in Durban tomorrow. Australia now battles more than the sandpaper gate memories. Training few days for golf after online racist abuse and Raham to leave Live Golf over unacceptable terms. I would bring you a commodity update at 5:45 and you are encouraged to interact with us and this via the WhatsApp line 071-613-7803. 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
0: And bringing you headline news, the state has called its first witness in the murder trial of rapper Kiernan aka Forbes and Tabelo Tibbs Motsoane. The witness is a retired warrant officer who was stationed at the Mavel SAPS. The officer responded to a shooting incident in 2022 in which taxi boss Sibongiseni Gift Kanyele was shot and killed at a BP filling station in Jan Smuts Highway in Mavel, Durban. In the same night, the officer responded to another crime seen nearby where a vehicle was found with a deceased person in the driver's seat. This is the same vehicle that accused number 3, Siyanda Mieza, had reportedly stolen. The state says the retired officer's testimony will help authenticate a firearm that was found in Mieza's possession and draw the links between the two matters. The firearm is believed by the state to be the same weapon used in the murders of Forbes and Motsoane. Elu Musa Zulu reports.
6: Day 3 of the murder trial of rapper Kiernan aka Forbes and businessman Tabelo Tibbs Motsoane has been marked by uncertainty following an application for the separation of trials. At the previous appearance on Tuesday, the court granted an application by accused number 1 Lindokuhle Mkhwanazi on behalf of himself and 5 other accused. They asked for accused number 3, Siyanda Mieza, to be tried separately on counts 12 to 17. The additional charges against Mieza relate to the 2022 murder of a taxi owner in Mayville, 2 counts of attempted murder, conspiracy to commit murder, and the theft of a motor vehicle. While it remains unclear what will happen with those 6 separate charges, the state has called its first witness in the main matter, the murders of Forbes and Motsoane. The state says the retired officer's testimony will help authenticate a firearm allegedly found in Mieza's possession and establish links between the two matters. The state alleges that the firearm is the same weapon used in the murders of Forbes and Motsoane. State Prosecutor Advocate Lawrence Gcaba.
7: The relevancy of this evidence relates to count number 10. We will be leading evidence to show the originality of this firearm. This evidence is one piece of a few other evidence that we will lead in relation to count number 10, which will become clearer when the ballistic evidence is then led. Therefore, to put the court into the picture, this evidence will relate to count number 10.
6: At the start of the trial, all seven men confirmed in court that they understood the murder charges against them and have been made aware of the victims. State Prosecutor Advocate Lawrence Gcaba then read their admissions into the record.
7: That the deceased in count 2 is an adult male to wit, Kenan Jared Forbes. 2. That the deceased Kenan Jared Forbes died on 10 February 2023 at Florida Road, Durban. 3. That the deceased Kenan Jared Forbes died as a result of penetrating gunshot wound to the head. 4. That the deceased in count 3 is an adult male to wit, Dibelo Eugene Mutswane. 5. That the deceased Dibelo Eugene Mutswane died on 10 February 2023. At Florida Road in Durban within the jurisdiction of this Honorable Court.
6: The trial continues tomorrow with the state expected to continue leading its case. I am Celumusa Zulu in Durban.
0: Now, Eskom says its financial and operational recovery is beginning to take a structural shape, given the power utility a stronger platform to drive economic reform and adapt to a changing electricity market. Eskom appeared before Parliament's Electricity and Energy Portfolio Committee to table its annual report for the 2025-2026 financial year, reporting a 30.3 billion rand profit. The utility says the improvement comes despite pressure on electricity sales volumes, while government says Eskom's recovery is important to the broader economy. Mkokeli Bandla has the details.
8: Eskom Chief Financial Officer Caleb Kasim says the profit was supported by higher revenue, although the utility also recorded a decline in electricity sales volumes.
9: Revenue increased by 4% year-on-year on the back of a tariff increase of 12.7%, and that revenue growth was then softened by a decline in sales volumes. And importantly, then, if you look at some of our big cost line items, on the primary energy, 1% in absolute terms year-on-year increase.
8: Eskom CEO Dan Marokane says the figures indicate that the utility's recovery is no longer simply a short-term improvement, but is showing signs of becoming structural. He says Eskom must now position itself for a fundamentally different electricity market while continuing to play a key role in the economy.
10: Operationally and financially, the signs that the recovery has moved to be structural are there, and the data speaks for itself. So we have a very solid base upon which we can now be able to drive the reform for the country and the growth that is required. And at the same time, we have to adapt the business model for Eskom to play an important role still.
8: Electricity and Energy Minister Dr. Hosein Tshuramokgupa says Eskom's recovery has implications well beyond the power sector, given the utility's impact on businesses, households and the wider economy. He has welcomed the progress under Eskom's board and current management, while also backing continuity at board level.
11: Eskom is a big part of the South African economy. Its success is a success for the country, and we have seen that when it was facing major challenges, it dragged the country with it. It was a constraint on the South African economy. I'm happy that Eskom has made tremendous strides under the leadership of the erstwhile board and now with the current leadership at the board level. And I'm happy that Cabinet has taken a decision to ensure continuity at the board level.
8: But the minister says Eskom's recovery still faces a major challenge, the municipal debt. Billions of rand are owed to Eskom by municipalities, and Ramokgupa says government wants to avoid widespread credit control measures that could have dire consequences for the economy.
11: We will lead the efforts on the municipal debt. As you can imagine, I think a big part of it lies in government and less in Eskom. I can imagine Eskom can choose the easy route by implementing credit control. But we do know that's not desirable because it will have a huge impact on the South African economy. So we're working very closely with Treasury and COCTA, accelerating the signing of the DAAs, ensuring that we support the municipalities also in their efforts to collect.
8: Eskom says the 30.3 billion rand profit provides a stronger financial base for the utility, but its next move will require continued operational improvements, adaptation to a changing electricity market, and a solution to the growing municipal debt burden. Mkokeli Bandla, SABC News, Parliament.
0: Now, the electoral or the chairperson of the Electoral Commission, Mosotho Moipia, says the Electoral Code of Conduct is a public convenant to safeguard the electoral integrity. Moipia warned that any breach of the Electoral Code of Conduct undermines public confidence and ultimately taints the outcome of the elections. Political parties in the Northwest signed the IEC's Electoral Code of Conduct pledge ahead of the local government elections on the 4th of November 2026 at a ceremony held in Mahikeng. SABC News reporter Lebogang Phebe has the latest.
12: High political contestation in the face of declining voter participation as democratic satisfaction has contracted to its lowest depth. IEC Chairperson Mosotho Moipia has warned on the breach of electoral conduct.
13: The growing number of unregistered and disengaged citizens directly challenge the relevance and ethical standards of what we do today so that they may be encouraged to rise and participate tomorrow. The high level of political contestation imposes an immense ethical and operational burden on every leader in this room. Because the margin of victory across the Northwest Province is increasingly or narrower, the temptation to engage in irregular campaign tactics, political gatekeeping, or zero-sum territorialism will be high. However, breaching the electoral code of conduct in this province will directly undermine public confidence.
12: Political parties also made a clear call for voters to exercise their democratic right to vote.
14: We call upon people of South Africa and the Northwest to go to the polls on the 4th of November and to disassociate themselves from an abusive relationship that they have enjoyed for more than 30 years.
15: Let us campaign with dignity, resolve our differences peacefully, and accept the electoral processes.
16: We as a political party, we do not spread lies. Ons jok nie vir mense nie. Dit is nie wie ons is nie.
17: The date for a juggler's dance as well. Batho ba bokone bophilima ba itse gore democracy mo matsogong a bone.
12: With the code of conduct formally signed, it's all systems go for the highly coveted local government elections. Lebogang Phebe in Mahikeng.
0: Approaching 5:15, thank you for choosing Newsbreak. Thanks for your time. My name is Hussein Ibrahim. Thursday, the 8th of October, 2026. Now, despite calls from government and politicians to keep our towns and cities clean, some townships continue to resemble dam sites. Residents in the affected areas blame infrastructure failures and the lack of bylaw enforcement. They also point to waste management entities that struggle with the aging fleet and failure to pay maintenance contracts, including Pick It Up in Johannesburg. Our politics reporter, Ntebo Mkobo.
18: From forced removals of the past to toxic dam sites at every corner in their neighborhood, their struggle to reclaim their dignity has never stopped for many township residents. Today, most of the country's dam sites are situated where they live, and sometimes even their doorsteps are turned into garbage heaps. However, government has devised efforts to turn things around, with Deputy President Paul Mashatile launching the Clean Cities and Towns campaign in Soweto recently.
19: Cleaning Cities and Towns campaign, it has to go throughout the country. The approach we are taking is that government must not alone clean for people, but government must clean with the people. We must work with them in the various communities, but we must also teach people right from schools.
18: But it seems the passionate plea had fallen on deaf ears. The campaign was in response to the prevalent culture of dumping across the country, and 3 months later, the problem persists, if not worse. Upon entering Soweto, you are greeted by a lingering stench from several dump sites. Not far from one of the dump sites, a full human skeleton was found 2 weeks ago. For the brave hearts who consider buying food from some of these informal businesses in the area, you will have to grapple with a cloud of flies. A park transformed into a car wash in Middle and Zone 1 also feels the brunt, as the owner Thabo Mokoni explains.
20: The dump site has created a big problem because this is one of our entrances towards Soweto. This is what people see when they look at us, the residents of Soweto. We're talking tourists, we're talking investors. And at the very same people dumping here, when they go to Santin, you'll find them saying, oh, Feto Santin is clean, look at this. But this is what they're doing to their own location. You don't find someone from Santin coming to dump here. No, it's us. They do roadblocks here. A guy will pass with the bin. I would say to the officers, I'm like, reprimand that person. This is called illegal dumping. It's crime. But they're not doing anything about it. I'm hoping this can fall into someone's ears that can really, really make an impact.
18: This while other residents say this borders on a lack of self-love.
21: Please complete off zone turbulence. Please love yourself.
22: Our council, together with us as a community, we must do something, because I don't understand why don't they introduce these skip bins, that if maybe people, they've got overload of their garbage or whatever, why don't they come and put skip bins so that people can load their things inside the skip bins?
23: If Pick It Up maybe employ more people, they can come twice in a week. There's families, badulangbali, 8 in a yard. So if there's more employees, more trucks going out to communities, that would be better.
18: And launching his party's election manifesto, ANC President Cyril Ramaphosa used the occasion to plead with communities to clean where they live.
24: There's nothing as wonderful, comrades, as living in a city that is clean, in a city that does not have plastics all over the show, in a street or a city that does not have rubbish all over. Let us infuse that into our heads and consciousness, that we want to be South Africans who are proud to live in clean cities and in clean towns.
18: And while illegal dumpers operate with total impunity, historic townships will also continue to look more like the city's dumping grounds than places people call home. With local government elections less than 30 days away, there is a hope that the new crop of leaders in local government will make the living spaces of these residents more habitable. But it's no longer about what the state can do for them, but what they are willing to do to save their neighborhoods and communities. I am Thabo Mokoni in Soweto.
0: Let's head back home before I bring you the sports report. The KZN Department of Public Works and Infrastructure has launched a web portal putting the lease or sale of unused government land and people's at people's fingertips. Attending the launch in Pietermaritzburg, Deputy Minister of Trade, Industry and Development, John Steenhuisen, has said this portal could open the door to establishing production hubs. He says such hubs could provide young people with affordable space where they can manufacture products, learn business skills, and access government funding and venture capital. Dries Liebenberg has the details.
25: The Property Finder portal on the website of the KwaZulu-Natal Department of Public Works and Infrastructure is a first of its kind in South Africa. On the portal, people can search for any of the 1,065 unused government properties in the province by street address, municipality, or within a certain radius. It gives the user a Google Earth view of the property. An expression of interest email to buy or lease the property goes straight to the immovable asset management team in a transparent process. MEC Martin Mayer says the process is open to individuals, NGOs and businesses, making it possible to start youth development centres like one in Sweetwaters in Pietermaritzburg.
26: And it's actually one word, partnership. So for instance, the one we're going to later today, which is a youth development centre that creates skills. And those are the type of organisations we also want to partner with. I've said this quite often. This government, the GPU, will be measured on one thing and one thing only: that we create jobs. That's going to be the main measurement. And this, we truly believe, could also help with job creation and opportunity creation within the province of KwaZulu-Natal.
25: Trade, Industry and Competition Deputy Minister John Steenhuisen says Germany has shown how small business development at such hubs can be encouraged through funding that's available from various government departments.
1: And I think that once we're able to then use this type of system to crowd in other government departments, small business development, the DTRC, the IDC, and many of the other seed funding and seed capital requirements, will, I think, be able to really develop a potent package for stimulating business, stimulating economic growth, and supporting entrepreneurs. So I just want to say from the DTRC perspective, we are certainly looking very forward to interacting with you.
25: Among the unused state properties are 33 farms and over 500 schools in mainly rural areas where the number of learners fell below a viable threshold. Meyer says such properties could lend itself to farming cooperatives, agribusiness and agri-processing. The head of the department, Dr. Vish Govender, has added that the public can help nip the hijacking of government buildings in the bud by reporting sudden activity at unused sites.
2: Buildings are almost hijacked real time, and we won't be able to, if we came out today to do the audit and the next day the building is hijacked, it won't show, and we can't sit there throughout the thing. So that's how this portal then will help us to have also real time access to buildings, and we must encourage communities, war rooms, and also through our OSS programs to say to the, mainly to the municipalities. I think that's what would give its full potential. But I'm latching onto the thing about hijacked buildings, because this would help me to have real time then audit of particular hotspot areas.
25: Dr. Govender says at the moment the department pays 751 million rand in property rates for land that is unused. I am Dries Liebenberg in Pietermaritzburg.
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0: And it's now time for the sport report. Football first, Pep Guardiola is expected to attend Manchester City's Champions League tie against Paris Saint-Germain next week, the club's first home match since they were found guilty of the majority of the 115 charges, and this brought against them by the Premier League. It will mark the first time the Spaniard has returned to the Etihad Stadium since he left the club at the end of the season, or last season, after a decade as manager. Now, manager Mikel Arteta says this is only the beginning of Arsenal's success, and this after signing a new contract with the Premier League champions until 2030. Now, former Tottenham Hotspur defender Ramon Vega says he intends to stand as the candidate in next year's FIFA presidential election. The 55-year-old is the first person to confirm they want to challenge Gianni Infantino, who has defied calls to step down in the wake of his failed plan to sell off stakes in the World Cup to private investors. Now, on a night where one football legend received a grand farewell from his country about 6,000 miles away, another released a lengthy statement discussing all the ways in which he had been wronged by his national team coach. Argentina great Lionel Messi took the adulation of the crowd as his glittering international career ended with a goal against Benin on an emotional night. Meanwhile, Portugal star Cristiano Ronaldo released a statement on social media accusing manager Jorge of an absolute breach of trust, while admitting he should be held accountable for his own actions. Now, Declan Rice is close to agreeing a new long-term Arsenal contract. The England midfielder has become a crucial player for the Gunners since his arrival from West Ham for the €105 million in July 2023. Tennis news, Coco Gauff said she had a draining few days after receiving racist abuse online before her fourth round China Open exit. The American received an insane amount of racist comments and direct messages following an incident in her third round win over 16-year-old Sun on Monday. Cricket news, Australia played their first test in South Africa since the 2018 ball tampering scandal when they start a three-match series in Durban tomorrow. And with the visitors unlikely to face more than a few heckles over the incident that rocked the sport 8 years ago, the tourists' efforts to roughen up the ball using sandpaper to aid reverse swing in Cape Town in March 2018 And this was caught on camera and led to a major reckoning for the game in Australia, with Captain Steve Smith among those banned for the role in the subterfuge. Motorsport Britain's George Russell will start from the back of the grid in Sunday's Singapore Grand Prix. Now, the Mercedes driver has received a power unit penalty from a dramatic Bahrain Grand Prix in Malaysia last Sunday. The 28-year-old qualified in 8th, but was heading for a podium finish before an engine failure forced him to retire from 3rd place with 5 laps remaining. And finally, golf news. John Rahm will leave LIV Golf after deeming the proposed terms for Live 2.0 unacceptable. The league, which filed for Chapter 11 bankruptcy protection in the United States in September, and this after Saudi Arabia withdrew its multi-billion dollar funding, has secured a possible $300 million in financing from BC Partners Credit in order to try to move forward with the 2027 season. And that's a wrap of the sport news.
3: Good morning, Usain and the AM News Break team. Living in one's poor quality habitat, loss of dignity in one's livelihood, in the communities they reside in, yes, they have disregarded their own livelihoods. But at the same time, government needs to take responsibility for the poor service delivery and, of course, poor infrastructure. Nirmala Devi Mudli in Albert.
4: Good morning to the news team. The price of fuel is too high. I think this ANC government is robbing the people. The fuel levy is too high. Why is the road accident fund so high? Why are we funding foreigners to pay for the road accident fund? If you go anywhere on holiday, you have to have an insurance. So I don't understand why South Africans must pay for foreigners for the road accident fund. Thank you, Dene Governor Tongat.
0: Thank you for that. Approaching 5:30, the focus at WinDaba 2026 has shifted towards implementation, with stakeholders highlighting the need to ensure South Africa's energy transition delivers tangible benefits for ordinary people. The two-day gathering in Cape Town is looking at the role of government, municipalities and industry in shaping the country's electricity future. Yonda Maguburlela reports.
5: The final day of Windaba 2026 is placing people at the center of conversations about South Africa's electricity future. Industry stakeholders say the transition to renewable energy must go beyond policy discussions and translate into practical benefits for communities and households. South African Wind Energy Association board member Caroline Clarney says the impact of the energy transition should ultimately be seen in the lives of people who depend on reliable and accessible electricity supply.
6: For me, in 5 years' time, at the 20th anniversary, I'd like to see us doing reports. So we're reporting on what we've committed on 5 years ago, 10 years ago. Where have we come? Not just to come and have another talk shop. While all of that is great, I think one of the main themes for this year is implementing what matters. So we are at the stage of implementation. I think we've answered the question about, is renewable energy necessary? We've answered that question. We've answered that question about investment appetite. The task for us now is to implement.
5: The academic leg of WinDaba, Wind Ag Africa, is also examining the knowledge, research and skills needed to support the country's changing energy landscape, bringing delegates together to engage on the future of renewable energy. South African Wind Energy Association Social Development Program Coordinator, Chia Munari.
7: The ultimate goal for WinDAC and as a platform is that energy transition is not only about turbines and it's not only about megawatts. It's ensuring that there's also people that are part of this development. And if we invest in the skills and we give young people a chance to see what exactly is possible in this industry and where exactly they can find the industry, and that is how we actually build a renewable energy industry that is truly South African.
5: After 2 days of discussions, the focus at WinDaba 2026 now shifts firmly to implementation. Stakeholders say The commitments made around renewable energy, grid expansion, and access to electricity must translate into action and tangible benefit for communities. The challenge is to ensure that what has been discussed here moves beyond the conference and into real implementation on the ground. Ina Makubudela, SABC News, Cape Town.

0: It's just gone 5:30. This is Newsbreak, Lotus FM, heading into the second half of the program. Thank you for the company on this Thursday, the 8th of October, 2026. Let's get straight into it. 10 killed in Cato Ridge minibus taxi crash.
1: Unfortunately, 10 people have died in that horrific accident. We are extending our deepest condolences to the families of the victims.
0: Jacob Zuma rushed to hospital in KZN, condition unknown at this stage. Police fire stun grenades as protesters clash outside Durban Refugee Center.
2: And right now you're seeing thousands and thousands, thousands of men who are coming here because they want to legalize their stay in South Africa. You are telling us you are bringing refugees, bring women and children. Don't give us men. We don't want those men.
0: Santaco warns taxi fares could rise as fuel prices increase.
3: Statistics shows that South Africans are already paying a considerable amount of money towards their transportation, and as an industry we cannot afford to have any less person on our seats. So we're incredibly devastated and we're finding ourselves between a rock and a hard place.
0: And Andre Stenen photo contest exhibition opens in Durban, showcasing global photojournalism.
4: This is the Andre Stenen press photo contest exhibition. It's an international contest that shows the great stories through the camera lens. And this exhibition has come to South Africa for the, I'm not sure which time actually, but it's the first time in Durban.
0: Let's get you a weather update. Durban all clear 2025. Pietermaritzburg partly cloudy 17:30. Richards Bay clear this morning 19:28. Johannesburg fair condition 16:25. Pretoria clear as well 18:29. Cape Town fair 12:17. Port Elizabeth all Ebeja 12:24. All clear today. And East London, you're fine 14:25. Would be bringing you a commodity update 5:45. You are encouraged to interact with us, and this via the WhatsApp line 0716137803. 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
0: And straight to headline news, the KZN Department of Transport says preliminary reports indicate that around 10 people have died in a minibus taxi crash along the M3385 road in Cato Ridge, west of Durban. It is alleged the taxi lost control and collided with the tree yesterday. KZN Department of Transport spokesperson Ndabezihle Sibiya.
1: Unfortunately, 10 people have died in that horrific accident. We are extending our deepest condolences to the families of the victims. The MEC has, moved very swiftly, assigning a team from, the RTI as well as the road safety to be closer to the situation. But more importantly, the stretch of road, it is around Cato Ridge along the N3. It is a transport month, and the MEC is quite saddened that as we are moving across the province, ensuring that there is a visible policing as well as the visibility of RTI teams working with traffic departments in various municipalities, we are having such a horrific accident.
0: And that was Ndabezihle Sibiya. Now, the SABC has reliably learned that former President Jacob Zuma was admitted into a hospital in KZN last night. The MK party leader was rushed to hospital by ambulances after attending an event in Msinga in the Midlands. His condition is unknown at this stage. However, you can stay tuned to Newsbreak and Lotus FM bulletins on that developing headline. Now, police had to fire stun grenades at demonstrators outside the Department of Home Affairs Refugee Reception Center in Durban. This follows clashes between protesters and police after

0: halted. The protesters came as hundreds of foreign nationals, mainly from Ethiopia, Somalia, Bangladesh and Pakistan, were queuing outside the center to have their asylum applications processed. The influx follows the Constitutional Court ruling that effectively reopened South Africa's asylum system to new applicants. Much and much later, Jacinta Ngobese Zuma joined the protest. She is calling on the Crown Court to reconsider and overturn its decision to reopen the asylum system.
1: And right now you're seeing thousands and thousands, thousands of men who are coming here because they want to legalize their stay in South Africa. You are telling us you are bringing refugees, bring women and children. Don't give us men. We don't want those men. We don't want them. If you want refugees, bring women and children. Today we want our voice to be heard. We want the Home Affairs Department to go to the Constitutional Court and try by all means to make sure that it is known that that decision must be revoked if there's a way of revoking it. If the Constitutional Court needs to take time and listen to what South Africans are saying, then they need to take that time. You can't make such decisions that are going to impact our country.
0: Another anti-illegal immigrant activist in Nkosikhona Phakela Mthakathi Ndabandaba said they want Home Affairs to halt the asylum application processing.
2: We are going to stop these proceedings as we go. We are going to plan today to tell the government, to force the government to repatriate these people instead of giving them papers. That's what we are going to do. We are asking the officials to order the government to repatriate these people. They can't carry on giving them papers like this. Because how do you verify? So we are going to engage with the authorities and with also the police. And, you know, we always do things peacefully.
0: The demonstrators say they are concerned about the financial burden the ruling could place on the country, fearing that it could lead to the increasing in the number of immigrants. We demand that the applications must not be preferred, and this shows that they are in the country illegally. As South Africans, we are not informed of this, and we don't support them. If the applications are approved, where are they going to stay? A new home. This means they'll be scattered all over the country. Demonstrators say they'll be back and intend to continue with their protests until government responds to their demands. In a statement, the Department of Home Affairs says it is alarmed by the disinformation surrounding the Constitutional Court judgment and the department will continue to fulfill its constitutional obligations. Meanwhile, the foreign nationals queuing at the center have declined to speak to the media. I'm Khala Sakampense in Tepe.
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4: Good morning, looking clear in Pretoria. M1 coming south from Montana down towards the F4 Emily Friendly Highway. Always worth checking for overrunning overnight roadworks, but none of that this morning. The run south through Montana, down through Storrenfell looks okay. It does catch you in the afternoon. There are those permanent restrictions going northbound up towards Montana. So from about four o'clock in the afternoon, you sort of join a grind that goes very slowly through that section on your way back home to Montana. So keep that in mind in the afternoon. It's looking okay across Joburg as well. The N1 coming out of Soweto. The N3 up through Germiston, those routes moving nicely. No problems on the Potch Highway either. If you're coming in from Eldo's, Lanesia side, that's a good clear run through Diepkloof and down in towards the Uncle Charlie's territory. Pietermaritzburg to Durban, also fine at this hour. No major problems there. That bit between Pietermaritzburg and Ashburton that can be a bit tricky with breakdowns is clear. Cliffdale Key Ridge looking okay, and the run from Pinetown into Durban fine as well this morning. No problems coming off the N2, the run up from Munsamtoti, looking clear all the way through to the airport. Cape Town, the highways are clear. There was a bit of protesting around midnight last night on the N12 at Khayelitsha. We had that last week Friday, had it this week inside of Montrose. So between Montrose and Bombella, some roadworks with stop-go controls on that section of the N4 have been causing some heavy delays recently. With your traffic update for SABC News, I'm Rob Byrne.
5: Now, the South African National Taxi Council, SANTACO, has not ruled out an increase in fares, saying they are encouraging or engaging with government and business counterparts to find solutions. This follows the record fuel price hikes that came into effect yesterday, with petrol now over 30 rand a litre and diesel surpassing 33 rand a litre. Concern is now growing amongst consumers and commuters, many of whom are already overburdened by the rising cost of living. The national spokesperson and Rebecca Parler says while talks are ongoing, taxi operators are also under pressure, having only raised fares once this year amid several fuel price hikes.
6: We are incredibly devastated to learn of yet another fuel hike, one that is higher than what's been recorded this year. And really, of late, it comes at a time when the taxi industry has only ever increased fares once, around May, April, thereabout. We've since seen some other

0: increases of fuel prices. However, we took a decision at the time to say we would not be increasing any further out of fear of chasing our commuters away. Statistics shows that South Africans are already paying a considerable amount of money towards their transportation. And as an industry, we cannot afford to have any less person on our seats. So we're incredibly devastated and we're finding ourselves between a rock and a hard place because we've got a responsibility to make sure that those that are employed by the taxi industry are remunerated. All the other costs that come with running a business of this nature are also catered for, all while also making sure that the business is profitable without necessarily chasing away those that rely on the service. So,
1: you know, talking about those millions of commuters on a daily basis, what then are some of the conversations that are being had between Sentaco and I think other industry stakeholders with regards to this? You said one of the fuel price hikes was about 5 or 6 months ago, but since then we've had a few more. With due respect, it's taking its toll on operators as well.
0: It's taking incredible toll on operators. In fact, we just came out of a meeting of the National Executive Committee, and the sentiment that I was given by the National Public Relations Officer before we undertook this engagement, he practically said the operators are saying we're starting to work for fuel. It's starting to feel like fuel is taking the bulk of the income that the taxi industry is making. That's the first part.
2: And that was the national spokesperson for Sentaco, Rebecca Pala, talking there to Newsbreak's Tashlin Naidu. Now, I would be bringing you the commodity update next, but first, staying with that story, the increase in the petrol price has a domino effect on the cost of living, including food, transport, and daily living expenses. For young South Africans in their 20s, this often includes paying off student loans and studying towards a qualification. And this often leads to youngsters looking for a quick fix by applying for a credit and then not having a plan to pay it off, leading to a debt trap. Credit card product head at FNB, Tabiso Shabalala, says easy access, cost of living and lifestyle pressure is driving credit growth.
3: Actually, a combination of all of those factors, including yesterday's petrol price hike, young South Africans are finding it more and more difficult to live within their means, cater for their responsibilities, as well as try to enjoy a relatively affordable lifestyle. The cost of living crisis means that more consumers are spending more of their income on necessities. Necessities such as food, which has been increasing and has doubled, more than doubled in the last decade. Transport is a big part of everyone's life, whether you're utilizing public transport, whether you're utilizing taxis, whether you have your own car, as well as housing. And that may be, you may have a bond or you are renting. And so other costs around that have also significantly increased, especially around maintenance of some of those features. And therefore, customers are seeing that having a credit solution is one of the ways that they can stay afloat.
4: So what is the most common credit mistake you see young people make with their first credit product?
3: Very, very good question. What we always tell young customers and what we always try to preach is for customers to spend less than what they earn. And a lot of young people are living beyond their means and are spending more than they earn. And a lot of what they do is they are spending on consumption. They are spending on what we would call luxury items or wants and not needs. So they are spending on the things that I did not mention earlier on. And that often then gets them into trouble. And what often happens is that they also struggle to pay back any of the credit that they have taken on board. What they should be doing is utilizing credit as a tool. Have a clear plan. Have a clear goal. Have something that you're working towards. And then save up for that particular target. Or if you're going to borrow money from an institution for that particular target, ensure you have a plan to be able to pay it back.
2: And that was the credit card product head at FNB, Tabiso Shabalala, talking there to Newsbreak's Salma Patel.
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2: It's just gone 5:45. This is Newsbreak and we're with you until 6 a.m. Thank you for being a part of our program. It's a lovely Thursday morning. the 8th of October 2026. My name's Hussein Ibrahim, and to the commodities, the Rand is at 1662 to the US dollar, 2193 pounds sterling, 1861 to the euro, 1157 to the Australian dollar, and at 9.31 to the New Zealand dollar. In India, 1 Rand at 5 rupees 81, in Sri Lanka at 19 rupees 89, in Pakistan at 16 rupees 64, and in Mauritius at 2 rupees 83. The Saudi Arabian Riyal changing hands at 4 and 42. The cryptocurrency Bitcoin is at $83,255, or 1,383,698 rand. And to the commodities, gold is at $4,141, platinum at $1,661 per ounce. The price of Brent crude oil at $102.04 a barrel. Let's take you to the Western Cape, where the Palestine Solidarity Campaign, they're calling on the South African government to impose sanctions against Israel. Members of the organization led a silent procession outside the Cape Town Holocaust and Genocide Center, unveiling a 20-meter handwritten shroud bearing names they say represent Palestinian children killed during the Gaza conflict since October 2023. Andile Mbanjwa reports.
6: Supporters of the Palestine Solidarity Campaign gathered outside the Cape Town Holocaust and Genocide Center for a silent protest. The organization says it welcomes South Africa's case against Israel at the International Court of Justice, but believes further action should be taken. The Palestine Solidarity Campaign coordinator, Youssef Chikde.
7: Over 21,000 children have been killed in Gaza. They've been killing children, a classroom of children every day. And since the Board of Peace Agreement, a child is killed a day. They're slaughtering them, and we are here to honor the children who are under the rubble, who cannot get a decent burial, who are forgotten. This is part and parcel of the Israeli genocide that we are opposing, that we're protesting.
6: Israel has repeatedly rejected accusations of genocide and says its military operations target Hamas following the group's October 2023 attack on Israel. The Cape South African Jewish Board of Deputies stood outside Parliament holding placards in remembrance of those killed during the conflict. The Cape SAJBD Executive Director, Daniel Bloch.
8: We don't believe that there's a genocide. It's a war, a terrible war, that has claimed countless lives, thousands of lives on both sides. And obviously we condemn the loss of all life, both Israeli and Palestinian. Whereas the other side, unfortunately, they celebrate the attacks on October the 7th. They celebrate the killing of innocent human beings.
6: The procession moved from the Cape Town Holocaust and Genocide Center to St. Mary's Cathedral, Grootkerk, and the Methodist Church in Green Market Square before ending at St. George's Cathedral. Organizers say the route was chosen to coincide with what would have been Desmond Bilo Tutu's 95th birthday.
2: And that report by Andile Mbanjwa. It's now time to bring you a wrap of the WhatsApp messages that have come through on the program. Please note that the views expressed here do not represent those of SABC News or Lotus FM. Poppy Pele says, Fanakam Hussein and the team, thank you for the news this few days. Really appreciate it. We really appreciate you tuning in. Salim Adam, the Concord, the highest court in the land, handed down a judgment decision on refugees, which is in line of international laws and conventions. Jacinta Obise, the architect of lawlessness and chaos known to incite violence, is now disregarding the apex court ruling. Shamlin says, good morning, team. I've also observed that youngsters live beyond their means and they don't take care of their health. Remember, your health is your wealth. That message from Shaza Mintu. Betty Singh says, good morning. With regards to the steep hike in petrol, everybody is suffering. We cannot make unnecessary trips. Something has to be done. Thank you for tuning in. Radhika says, Hussein Bhai, have a blessed and wonderful day. Thanks for the updates. Thank you for tuning in. Gonam, good morning, team. Thank you for tuning in. Mala as well, thank you. She says, sad to hear about the 10 lives lost on the roads. That message there from Mala in Riverside Park in Mzinto. Rani, thank you for tuning in. It's sad that former President Jacob Zuma has been admitted in hospital shortly before his appearance in the TRC inquiry. We wish him a speedy recovery. Kalpuri Narayan Saimi, thank you for your voice note. Morning Hussein, thank you for the news update. Thank you for tuning in. Shama Betu of Port Shepston. And Nathan says, thank you, Newsbreak team. Pran Mahavir, good morning to you. Heidi as well. Venkatas Kavanda, thank you for tuning in. Asha says, government should have found a way to help these refugees. But so much chaos and no system. When our people go to their countries, they might receive the same treatment. Thank you for all the messages that have come through this morning. We really appreciate it.
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2: Now, sea turtle researcher Natalie Dos Santos is taking us beneath the surface of KZN's coastline to better understand the movements and behavior of some of our marine species. Dos Santos, a PhD researcher at Nelson Mandela University, has spent the past 8 years studying sea turtles from their nesting beaches in northern Zululand to their foraging grounds along the east coast. Her current research is tracking green and hawksbill turtles around the Aliwal Shoal Marine Protected Area using a Questic. She will be sharing her research and underwater footage with the public at Crocworld Adventure Centre, and this taking place on Saturday the 31st of this month as part of its Conservation Talk programme. Newsbreak spoke to Dos Santos in an exclusive interview.
10: We don't really know much about sea turtles along our KZN coastline, and we only started studying them in detail 8 years ago now. And basically we have three species that live here and forage here year-round: the green turtle, the hawksbill, and the loggerhead. And my research is just trying to learn as much as we can about them, from how many there are, to what their movements are, to where exactly they come from, different parts of the world, and what they're eating and how they are impacting our reefs. The talk at Crocworld is focusing specifically on a movement study that we're doing on turtles on Aliwal Shoal. We use acoustic telemetry to figure out their home ranges and how many days they're on Aliwal Shoal, which is just off Crocworld, off Scottbirds. It's a beautiful reef inside the Aliwal Shoal Marine Protected Area. Seems to be quite an important habitat.
1: What have you discovered so far about where they go and how they use the Aliwal Shoal area?
10: So we don't really know it too much, because we only started tracking them a year ago. They're very resident, and they stay within that marine protected area. As time passes and we collect more and more data from more stations along the coastline, then we'll see if they are having broader movements. But based on resightings by divers and our acoustic tracking data, it seems like they stay in Aliwal Shoal.
1: What are the biggest threats facing green and hawkbill turtles along our coastline?
10: Along our coastline, greens and hawksbills are very well protected, and they are close inshore. But generally, the biggest threats facing them are bycatch in industrial fisheries, like your demersal trawl fisheries, longliners. But inshore, they are fairly well protected, and the move from KZN Shark Sport nets to drum lines has significantly reduced their bycatch.
2: And that was PhD researcher at Nelson Mandela University, Natalie Dos Santos.
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11: Good morning. morning. Looking okay. Coming in from the south side of Joburg, the run-in from Eldo's, Devlin, Lanasia, Protea Glen is fine. It's a high-volume route these days. Worth keeping an eye on that run-in to Deepcliff and down Uncle Charlie's. But at this stage, it's all right. There are some roadworks wrapping up on the entry south at London Road. If you're going from Limbro Park through towards Edenvale and Galulis, watch for that. And a broken-down vehicle, N1 South, coming out of Pretoria, just by the N4 Emalahleni Highway. Talking about that highway, there are major delays due to roadworks just east of Montrose. Montrose is where Schoeman's Kloof and the Elands Valley section of M4 merge as you make your way out through towards Mbombela, and it's just east of that merge point at Montrose where those roadworks are, and it does get heavy. Roadworks are back as well on the N2 south of Peter Retief. If you're moving between Pongola and Peter Retief, expect some extra waiting around there these days. Durban looks all right. The N3 clear for the commute in from Pietermaritzburg and Cape Town this morning. Well, there was protesting last night around midnight again at Khayelitsha, but it's all being cleared up. The N2 is open this morning. It's a little bit slow passing Khayelitsha, but it's open. And then there's a crash on the N2 inbound at Bunga Avenue. So coming through from the airport, that traffic already starting to pile up into that scene. With your traffic update for SABC News, I'm Rob Byrne.
2: And we wrap up the program this morning. The Andre Stenen International Press Photo Contest exhibition officially opened for the first time in Durban this week, highlighting the compelling creativity of photojournalism in adding a new dimension to a new story. It is an annual contest for young photojournalists and features 30 selected works from finalists and winners worldwide, documenting defining moments in time. The themes include sport, religion, human resilience and conflict. Contest is named after Andrei Stenen, a Russian photojournalist who died in Ukraine in 2014. Now, Daria from the Sputnik News Agency says the contest ensures that the art of photojournalism is preserved.
12: This is the Andrei Stenen Press Photo Contest exhibition. It's an international contest that reveals the, well, shows the great stories through the camera lens. And this exhibition today that has come to South Africa for the, I'm not sure which time actually, but it's the first time in Durban. And well, it is great to show these unique stories, true stories here, to let the public dig deeper into each picture and have their special thoughts of what is going on these photographs, to smile, to think, to contemplate on some subjects, because there are all the different subjects. There is a religious institution, Nicola Sablonski Convent, where the little girls study, and the artist wants the viewer to think of what it means to grow up in this reality. There is a Life in Time by the Bangladesh photographer that conveys the traditions over and over through the years. And then there is a special series, a Japanese series, that is not very easy to think of, but these photos are here not to look away.
13: So how important is it to preserve photojournalism these days? I mean, everyone has a phone, everyone has a camera.
12: Yeah, it is crucial to continue preserving photojournalism per se, because people who make these stories, they create their own viewing. They show it to the world, not just through their personal device, but they do it for the different contests, for the different media, for the different organizations. They have this tradition that they continue over the years, and they make us think on important subjects, and that I think is important, conveying the truth.
13: That was Daria Nagovitsina of the Sputnik News Agency. The exhibition is open to the public and is on display at the Durban Media House, owned by the National Media Group, which owns several newspaper titles. Dr. Iqbal Survey, chairman of Survey Group Holdings, says it is important to showcase these images of life, some of which actually stop one in one's tracks.
14: Well, I think we wanted through photographs to be able to show the world in all its humanity. And this is what the photographs do. And often people don't have this opportunity, to be able to see and sit and explore these photographs. So I think for us that was the reason, yeah.
2: And that was Dr. Iqbal Survey, chairman of the Serve Group Holdings, talking there to Newsbreak, Salma Patel. Just gone 6 a.m. We wrap up the program brought to you courtesy of the team, executive producer Salma Patel and Tashla Naidu. My name is Hussein Ibrahim. Stay tuned. We've got news up next.
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16: Six o'clock. Good morning. The KwaZulu-Natal Department of Transport says preliminary reports indicate that 10 people have died in a minibus taxi crash along the M3385 road in Cato Ridge, west of Durban. It is alleged that the taxi lost control and collided with a tree. KwaZulu-Natal Department of Transport spokesperson Ndaba Zinhle Sabia.
17: You know, unfortunately, 10 people have died in that horrific accident. We are tending our deepest condolences to the families of the victims. The MEC has moved very swiftly, you know, assigning a team from the RTI as well as the road safety to be closer to the situation. But more importantly, the stretch of road, it is around Cato Ridge along the N3. It is a transport month, and the MEC is quite saddened that as we are moving across the province, ensuring that there is a visible policing as well as the visibility of RTI teams working with traffic departments in various municipalities, we are having such a horrific accident.
16: Please note that the following story contains graphic details which could upset sensitive listeners, including children. Police are searching for a pastor following the alleged rape of a 43-year-old mother and the murder of her four-month-old baby in the Hanops River near the R511 outside Dipslut in Gauteng. Police say the baby's mother had gone to the area with the pastor and his wife to perform a ritual. The baby was left with the pastor's wife. The mother was then allegedly raped and tied up before the pastor and his wife fled the scene with the baby. Gauteng police spokesperson Dimakatsa Nivahulwi says the baby was found buried in a shallow grave.
18: A multidisciplinary team comprising crime scene management, search and rescue, general detectives, FCS detectives, as well as drone operators were immediately deployed to search for the missing infant and locate the pastor. The 24-year-old wife of the pastor was subsequently located and questioned by the police. She led the investigators to a shallow grave where the baby's body was found not far from the river. Police have opened a case of kidnapping, rape, and murder. The investigation is underway while the manhunt for the pastor continues.
16: The Gauteng Health Department says a grade 10 learner wounded in a mass shooting at a tavern in Wadela on Gauteng's West Rand last week has been referred to another hospital for further care. The department's Steve Mabona says the learner was initially treated at Laratong Regional Hospital before being transferred to Carltonville District Hospital. This follows reports that Laratong Hospital demanded about 28,000 rand from the Lesotho-born teenager's family before they could treat him, as he is a foreign national. Mabona elaborates.
19: The learner will continue to receive necessary medical care irrespective of the outstanding account. The department remains committed to ensuring that every person who requires health care is treated with dignity, fairness, and compassion, irrespective of nationality or immigration status.
16: Meanwhile, government says it is urgently considering the implications of a recent Constitutional Court judgment affecting asylum seekers and provisions of the Refugees Act. The Interministerial Committee on Migration was scheduled to meet last night with relevant departments, legal experts and other stakeholders to determine a lawful and practical way forward. Minister Mamaloko Kubayi has urged South Africans to remain calm and avoid speculation or misinformation. Government says it remains committed to border security, effective migration management, and upholding the rule of law. Recapping your top story at 6 o'clock, the KwaZulu-Natal Department of Transport says preliminary reports indicate that 10 people have died in a minibus taxi crash along the M3385 road in Cato Ridge, west of Durban. For Lotus FM News, I'm Shona Terry-Naidu. I'll be back at 6:30 with headlines. It's time now for the Breakfast Express.
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20: South African golfer Charles Swatzel produced perhaps the strangest water hazard ever at LIV Golf. His ball rolled into a pond, and TV footage appeared to show a fish grabbing it and swimming off.
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20: 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I mean, forget birdie and eagle, right? 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
20: Yeah, and even the fish said, "Don't mind if I do." That's the first time a golfer had shouted, "Four!" And the fish shouted, "Food!"
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11: Well, we started Pretoria with a breakdown on the M1 South, just by the N4 Emilis Fenley split. Watch for that if you're driving down from Montana. Bottom of Joburg, the M1 North from Elders up through Deepcliff down to Uncle Charlie's. That looks pretty clear at this stage. It's a high-volume route, so we keep a check on that, but no problems at this stage, which would be good news if you're coming that way. There are some roadworks still in place on the N3 South, just after London Road, on your way down to Edenvale. Looking okay for your commute between Pietermaritzburg and Durban. No major problems on that route. It's a good clear run through. Not so great if you're driving into Cape Town this morning. A crash on the N2, multiple vehicles involved between Bunga Avenue and Jan Smuts Drive. That's a heavy queue. Traffic is thick already from the airport as you come into town on the N2 approaching that scene. With your traffic updates, I'm Rob Byrne.
22: 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Legends and young guns light up SA20 Season 5 player auction, and Mikel Arteta signs a new contract. 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
27: 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Mossy.
25: 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Keep the passion. Watch.

0: You know, in summer, you get up some mornings and, you know, the sun's already up and about and you get the sense, well, you kind of look at the color of the horizon and you know it's going to be an absolute belter. That's the feeling I get about today. And it was just maybe as hot as that song, right? The previous number one song here on Lotus. Sid Sriram Aradhya, wishing you a hearty namaste, vanakkam, salam, namaskaram. Sawubona, dumelang, molweni, South Africa, mzanzi. Welcome to the Breakfast Express on Lotus FM. It's a Thursday, the 8th of October, 2026. And Friday's close enough to see, but not close enough to celebrate just yet. We've got the music to move you, the stories everyone's talking about, your weather, traffic and sport. And later on, we'll bring you a group therapy Thursday. In fact, it comes up in a bit where one family inheritance has opened an emotional wound that money may never heal. So turn it up and let's do this today. Let's get to some of your weather details just to tell you how things are set to play out as well. And we'll start with Durbs. It moves up to 26 degrees today, like I suspected, partly cloudy with a fresh northeasterly breeze. PMB getting to a hot 33 degrees after an 18 starts. Remains mostly clear and warm. Richards Bay climbing up to 28 as well, partly cloudy. Port Shepstone reaching 23 today with some pleasant coastal conditions. That's very bearable. Further inland, Ladysmith climbs to a warm 31. Newcastle wakes up to 14. You're going to jump to 28 degrees. Eastern Cape, Qabeqa moving to 23 as well. East London topping out at 24. Cape Town stays cooler, moving from 12 to 20 degrees with fine skies and moderate northwest winds. Johannesburg reaching 25 today after a bit of a nippy start. Pretoria getting up to 29 degrees with warm, partly sunny skies. Looking at the menu today, what's coming up? It is a group therapy, so we're going to be playing a bit of that for you. We got this one from Divya.
1: Good morning, breakfast team. My dad passed away 6 months ago and his will left me grieving twice. All our lives, he promised my brother and I an equal share. But 2 years ago, I learned, without him telling me, he changed the will to my brother getting 80% and I 20% of his assets. What hurts me most is that I was there. I rearranged my life, handled Dad's appointments and shopping, and even took him out to do the things he loved, like fishing and playing at the casino, while my brother was totally absent. Now my brother refuses to share anything further and my sister-in-law says the will is final. I'm not only questioning the money aspect, but I'm also questioning my relationship with my father. Was this because I'm the daughter and he's the son? Am I wrong to expect my brother to honor my dad's original promise? Or must I accept that inheritance has revealed what my family truly values?
0: Right. Thank you, Divya, for coming to us with that. This one cuts deeply, right? Because she isn't simply grieving an inheritance. She's grieving the version of her father she believes she knew. A will may be a legal document, but to people left behind, it can be like one final message. An 80-20 split can easily sound like your brother mattered more. Whether Dad intended that or not, that is a wound she's now carrying. We also don't know why he changed it. Was there a conversation nobody heard? Had he helped her financially before? Was he pressured, or was this an old-fashioned belief that the son should inherit more? Legally, the written will may carry more weight than the earlier promise. Morally, however, her brother still has a choice. He could honor the will and keep everything, or recognize his sister's sacrifice, share more willingly. But should care for a parent earn a larger inheritance? And is his brother being heartless or simply respecting the father's final wishes? Good morning, ladies. What's your take? Let's start with Bavi.
2: Good morning, O'Neill. O'Neill, this is so unfair. Your point on because he's the son, I do not think that should actually carry merit. She took care of the father. I mean, like, she was there right till the end. I think she needs to discuss it with the brother. If that all fails, she needs to get legal advice.
0: Sheena?
3: I agree with Bhavna. I think it's very, very unfair. And the brother's wife shouldn't be getting involved. It's between the siblings. I mean, if he wants to give his sister, he should, but he shouldn't be listening to what his wife is telling him.
0: Sister-in-law always gets involved.
3: No, she shouldn't. I mean, the money was between him and his sister, not her.
0: Oh, okay.
2: Unfortunately, most fathers, grandfathers, do feel that the son is entitled to more than the daughters. This is the sad reality of it. So this was the father's will, and it should just be respected now. If he hadn't left a will, then you can fight for it. Right now, accept what it is and just rather savor the relationship than try to fight for money.
0: All right. What is your take on this? Do you have experience on the matter? Do you have an opinion? Your opinion matters on this show. 071-613-7803. We'll talk to you in a bit.
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That's a pretty cool song, this one. It's Arjit and Nikita, Ched Kania. This is Lotus. You're listening to The Breakfast Express. There was some chaos this morning on South Coast Road in Durban. I was around about just before 6 o'clock. A vehicle had overturned there on the scene. Not too sure if they've managed to clear that up, but just be aware of that if you're in that neck of the woods as well. Well, if it is your birthday today, then a very happy birthday to you from the Express team.

0: Right, let's start with this one then. Wishing Bobby Kiston of Darnell a happy birthday from Jessica.
1: Then, happy birthday to grandson Suryan Chetty from Granny Kogi of Yerlam. Wishing baby Marimuthu, Suvani Mudli and Sangeeta Singh a happy birthday from Savvy Naidu. Happy birthday to Prashant Ramaruka from Monique, Joel, Tasveer, Anisha and baby Amani. And then happy birthday to Amina of Montfort from Geeta. Wishing Molly Govender of Joburg a happy birthday. That's from Premila of Gandhinagar.
0: Right, you celebrate your birthday today with one of my favorite actors, Matt Damon of Born Identity fame. Then Gauri Khan, Mrs. Shah Rukh Khan celebrates her birthday today. I'm sure SRK is going to make it special. Bruno Mars, Nick Cannon on that list as well. And today it's Off-Road Day, Salmon Day. Why did they put it now? World Octopus Day. And World Sight Day, that last one, a very, very important one, especially in the day and age where smartphones and screens have seemed to have taken over what we look at more than anything else. Well, we're taking a couple of your messages on 071-613-7803 for you to share your opinion on our GTT issue today. Coming up next, we'll bring you Tarzan Boy.
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3: 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We love it in the morning.

0: 6:28. This is Lotus. You're listening to Primetime. Welcome to the Breakfast Express. You know, I think I've got to do like Tarzan now and swing from tree to tree because another fuel shock is on its way. And we're going to tell you that it comes up on Express Business as we are getting over the one that hit us for a six this week. Talking about sixes, driving past Kingsmead this morning, I already see activity there ahead of the first test against the Aussies. There's trucks and all the broadcast stuff going on, so lots of activity. So lots of excitement for red ball cricket. It's coming soon. I'm going to love that this weekend. Right now, let's go and find out how traffic is tracking.
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2: Good morning, south of Joburg. We've been mentioning the high-volume N1 route, and it is busy again this morning. This is the run from Devlin, Eldorado Park. Just all jammed up through Deepcliff for connections down Uncle Charlie's. Looks like there might be an issue inside the Deepcliff interchange causing that backlog. There is a bit of traffic as well passing Lanesia on the N12 heading up towards the Golden Highway exit, and a crash in on the N12 at Rietfontein. That's around the R21 exit. So coming in from Benoni into Boksburg, that traffic just slightly slower than you'd like to find. Peter Maritzburg to Durban still checks fine if you're on the N3. The N2 looking pretty good this morning as well as you run up through Spaghetti Junction. Just a tap on the brakes, but nothing too desperate at this stage. And then Cape Town, a crash that we've been mentioning. N2 inbound before Jan Smuts Drive off on the side of the carriageway. But that crash on that route this time of the morning is enough to push a heavy queue all the way back through to the airport. Busy out of Mitchell's Plain, AZ Bourbon to the R300, R300 to the M7, slow going. And some queuing pressure already on Marine Drive coming into Loxton Road. Delays at Milnerton approaching Woodbridge Island. With your traffic updates, I'm Rob Byrne.
0: Well, thank you, Rob, for that. Take it nice and easy on the roads as we roll into Thursday with Friday in sight. Let's go to the newsroom now. Shona standing by with the latest headlines. Good morning.
3: Good morning, O'Neill. ANC Chief Whip Ndumisani Ntuli disagrees with the proposal by the EFF that Police Minister Senzo Mqunu, who is on special leave, solicited bribes, among other things, from the alleged criminal kingpin Vusumuzi Kat Matlala. The Gauteng provincial government strongly condemns the kidnapping and death of a four-month-old baby and the alleged rape of the mother outside Diepsloot, north of Johannesburg. The KwaZulu-Natal Department of Transport says preliminary reports indicate that 10 people have died in a minibus taxi crash along the M3385 road in Cato Ridge, west of Durban. And Margaret Hamilton, the computer scientist who helped Apollo astronauts land on the moon, dies at the age of 90. All those details coming up in a full bulletin at 7 o'clock.
0: Let's get into Express Sport now. Legends and young guns light up SA20 season 5-player auction. I did see a little bit of what was going on there. It was Albie Morkel representing the Joburg Super Kings. Meanwhile, Mikel Arteta signs new contract.
4: Yes, O'Neill, he signed a new contract with Arsenal that will keep him at the Emirates until 2030. He began his Arsenal reign in December 2019 and has overseen the return of top off the English football, winning the club's first league in 22 years last season. He also led the Gunners to the first UEFA Champions League final in two decades last season, but they lost to PSG on penalties. Arsenal kick off the Premier League on Saturday against Leeds. Now on to cricket, the SA20 season 5 auction saw several major signings as the four remaining franchises completed the squads. Faf du Plessis was one of the biggest buys, joining Joburg Super Kings for 2.7 million rand, alongside West Indies star Kieran Pollard for 1.5 million. Mike Cape Town signed Proteas all-rounder Vian Mulder for 2.6 and Shimron Hartmeyer for 1.5 million rand, while Pretoria Capitals added Rassie van der Dissen for 500,000, while Temba Bavuma was also added for 200,000. The biggest bidding battle was for 18-year-old Jason Rolls, with JSK eventually signing the highly rated youngster for the tournament for a high 2.9 million rand, highlighting the growing investment in young South African talent. Now elsewhere, Proteas off-spinner Simon Harmer believes he is more complete test cricketer at 37 than when he first played for the Proteas, with experience helping him handle the pressure. While the team is still to be announced, he's set to play a key role when South Africa begin the 3 test series against Australia in Durban tomorrow, and he feels the Aussies will want revenge for the World Test Championship loss.
5: The Australian team is always extremely competitive. They've never stayed our attitude. They fight till the end. which I think is quite a similar trait to South Africans, be resilient, and we probably do our best when our back's up against the wall. I think that was sort of for the World Steer and the World Pitch Championship final. And so I'm sure Australia's wants a bit of revenge, and I expect them to come out firing.
4: Meanwhile, as the Aussies trained at the Kingsmead ground yesterday morning, inside was the first Cricket Lit Fest, which brought together cricket legends, acclaimed authors and passionate fans, celebrating the venue's historic cricket legacy. One of the highlights included South African batting great Barry Richards in conversation with legend Pat Simcox, with the legends and stalwarts awarded special jackets thereafter. That's a wrap for this hour for the Lotus FM sports team. I'm Bhavna Govender.
0: Well, thank you, Bobby. Let's get to Express Business. Now, your business report. We'll start here with another fuel shock. Motorists have barely absorbed October's record fuel increase, and early data is already pointing to more pain in November. The current under-recovery suggests petrol could rise by as much as R4.60 a litre, with diesel potentially increasing by around R2.60. But remember, this is an early projection, not confirmed November adjustment. The pressure is coming mainly from Brent crude trading around $100 a barrel, along with weaknesses in the rand. Higher fuel costs could also push up food prices, transport costs, and inflation. Bearing in mind, we've not heard much yet from government. And I was looking at some calculations yesterday, and really the cost of sales of just fuel without transport should be around R9 a litre. So if you look at how much comes in via taxes, it is a ridiculous equation. Now, government has rejected Mondi's request to double import duties on certain office paper and paperboard from 10 to 20%. Authorities decided against the increase despite concerns that cheaper imports are placing local producers under pressure. Instead, ITAC or ITAC will conduct a wider investigation into the sustainability of South Africa's paper industry. Now, this is where you expect government to intervene

0: 1 to the euro. If you're heading out to India, 1 rand is trading at 5 rupees 81, Sri Lanka 19 rupees 89, in Pakistan 16 rupees 64, and in Mauritius 2 rupees 83. Gold is changing hands at $4,141, and the price of Brent crude oil getting a bit worse now at $102.04 a barrel. Look at what else is on the way today. We'll bring you another dose of Express comedy. Today we are featuring Max Amini explains the viral photo of Messi and Yamal. I'll tell you more about that coming up around about 6:40. Also, we'll bring you a new secret sound today after this went down yesterday.
1: It's Rupert here from Woodside. I think today's secret sound is O'Neill slicing some sourdough bread.
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1: I saw the pictures of Messi holding Jamal when he was a baby. Did you guys see this? Okay, let me explain to the Lebanese lady. She has no idea what we're talking about. Habibti, this is soccer, football we're talking, yes? Jamal is the player for Spain. When he was 5 months old, Messi, the player, the world champion. You know who Messi is? You don't know Messi? If you don't know Messi, they're going to deport you back to Lebanon. Messi is the greatest of all time, yeah? Him, Ronaldo, these are the biggest players in the world. Okay, yes. She goes, oh, Ronaldo. Now you know who I'm talking about. These two guys are the best player on each side. Now, accidentally, randomly, 20 years ago, when Jamal was 5 months old, there are pictures of Messi giving him bath in a tub. It's insane. It's not AI. Listen to me. The story is all over the place. Do you think I'm also AI right now? Messi gives bath to this kid when he was 5 months old, and in that moment, he activated him. He pushed his belly button and he held it for 10 seconds. And he whispered in his ear, this is how you make a goal, orale. And I think if Spain wins, Messi definitely is allowed to spank the shit out of your mom.
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0: This is a DJ Dizzy D version right here on Lotus FM, where we are bringing you some new sounds from him. We did interview him yesterday. This one might sound familiar to you. The Hindi version of it is called Lag Ja Gale. This one called Yenne Anne Tu Tutuko, right here on Lotus FM. This is the Breakfast Express. Top of the morning to you. Right, it is a group therapy Thursday, and we're going to bring you today's situation just after this.
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3: Good morning, breakfast team. My dad passed away 6 months ago, and his will left me grieving twice. All our lives, he promised my brother and I an equal share. But 2 years ago, I learned, without him telling me, he changed the will to my brother getting 80% and I 20% of his assets. What hurts me most is that I was there. I rearranged my life, handled Dad's appointments and shopping, and even took him out to do the things he loved, like fishing and playing at the casino, while my brother was totally absent. Now my brother refuses to share anything further, and my sister-in-law says the will is final. I'm not only questioning the money aspect, but I'm also questioning my relationship with my father. Was this because I'm the daughter and he's the son? Am I wrong to expect my brother to honor my dad's original promise? Or must I accept that inheritance has revealed what my family truly values?
0: Right, thank you for that, Divya. Her message coming through today. Now, this one cuts deeply because she isn't simply grieving an inheritance. She's grieving the version of her father she believed she knew. A will may be a legal document, but to the people left behind, it can feel like one final message. And an 80-20 split can easily sound like your brother mattered more. What's your take on that, team?
4: So, O'Neill, I was like, no, this is totally unfair. She was caregiving for her father right till the end. Speak to your brother, or if all fails, get legal advice.
5: I think that the wife shouldn't get involved. This is between the siblings, and they both need to decide what they want to do with it.
4: I think that the father's will is final. Just do what he wanted. It was his will.
0: Right, let's get your take on this one for Divya. Hi, I want to remain anonymous. I can totally relate. My father left his two daughters equal monetary shares, only for my mother to change the will and refusing to give what's due to us. Good morning, breakfast team. My take on this is that the parents should always discuss their will with their children so siblings don't have conflict, says Vijay Pillay of Phoenix. And hi, team. This is a common thing in a family, greed. Each child should get an equal share. Sometimes the sibling does persuade the sick dad or mum to change the will on the last minute, says Vincent Chetty in Port Shepstone. Let's go to a couple of your voice notes.
6: Firstly, you cannot love your dad to expect a reward at the end. And then the will is the final wish of the deceased. So you're fighting a war, you're not going to win. You rather go with the flow, and that's it. Show your brother the love and kindness you always did. And that's all you can do, my dear child. Sunez Rajkumar, the old-time chapter.
7: To Divya, I think she and her brother needs to talk this through, and brother needs to honor his sister for the role she played to sing to dad till the very last moment. But it is between both of them now to realize they have each other and make the peace. Nirmala Devi Murli.
8: When it's problems with the mother-in-law, the husband must not listen to his mother, but listen to his wife. Now when there's problems with the father and will and money, the husband must not listen to his wife. Come on, be consistent, ladies.
9: Unfortunately, Dad is not here to say what he wants to say or what you want to hear him say, but it's up to your brother now. He's here. If he feels that it's fair to give you your 50% and take his 50, then it's all up to him, Rani.
10: We don't know what was discussed behind closed doors between the brother and the father. And having two siblings here, I feel that the will should have been split equally amongst the both of them, 50-50. The son getting more shares than the daughter is totally outdated. I think that the father is at fault here for doing such a thing, and it has created a rift between both the brother and sister. AB Karavastan.
11: I think the sister shouldn't get involved in this. The brother and sister should discuss the things, and she took care of her father. And where were the brother that time? Padma Chetty?
7: It's so unfair amongst children and siblings because it's created a, such a big rift and void. But there's nothing much she can do now that her dad is late. He's left the inheritance as is. She just accept it and move on rather than creating more bitterness and being unhappy. Sranjini Reddy.
0: Well, thank you all for taking time out in your day to share your advice or your opinion on this one. Divya, I hope it's given you a bit of direction. So if you have something you'd like to share for us to deal with in the morning on a Thursday, you can WhatsApp us now on 071-613-7803. 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

0: Yeah, this was burning up the airwaves. Cool to listen to it again, is it not? Tova Tova. This is Lotus. You're listening to The Breakfast Express. 106.8 in the city of Gold. Good morning to you in Sheppey. 88.2 on Oslo Beach. 23 degrees in Sheppey today. Very pleasant weather there. We'll get to more weather details if you're still planning your wardrobe. Let's test you now and give you a little bit of a teaser into today's secret sound. All right, this is it. What does that sound like? Okay, if you think you know, 071-613-7803 will tell you how traffic is tracking in a bit, and we'll get to some sport headlines building up to cricket fever taking Durban by storm. Wow, great stuff. Test cricket back in Durban. Certainly looking forward to that. Might be a great idea for you to enjoy the weekend that way. It's 7 o'clock with the latest news now. Here's Shona.
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3: Good morning. ANC Chief Whip Ndumiseni Ntuli has agreed with the disagreed with the proposal by the EFF that Police Minister Senzo Mqunu, who is on special leave, solicited bribes, among other things, from the alleged criminal kingpin Vusumosi Kat Matlala. The EFF made the submission during the committee's deliberations on its draft report. Ntuli disagreed, requesting that the committee makes no such findings, despite those findings being supported by the MKP.
4: Because even having, after having listened to what the Honourable Skosana is saying, the example he has made about the role of Mkhotsi in the circulation of the directive from the minister, by the minister, I still cannot agree that that role in itself essentially justifies that we should agree as a committee that he therefore has an extraordinary access and influence to the work of the police or the work of the minister. I think that has been interesting. It does not, in my own view, adequately convince me to share the same perspective.
3: The Gauteng Provincial Department has strongly condemned the kidnapping and death of a four-month-old baby and the alleged rape of the mother outside Diepsloot, north of Johannesburg. Police say a pastor and his wife lured the woman to the Hennops River near the R511 road to perform a church ritual. As the pastor and the mother walked towards the river, the baby was left in the care of the pastor's wife. Police say the pastor allegedly raped the mother, tied her and fled the scene with his wife and the child. Police managed to arrest the pastor's wife, who led police to the baby, who was found buried in a shallow grave. The pastor is still at large. Gauteng government spokesperson Elijah Mtlanga.
5: The circumstances around this whole ordeal are shocking, but they're also barbaric, and we need to all unite in condemning this particular kidnapping and the death of this four-month-old baby. And the trauma that the mother went through, the rape that has been reported to have occurred, all this completely barbaric, undeserved, and shocking, but also sad, because we are talking about an experience which is going to stay with the victim for the rest of her life, never mind the pain of having lost a four-month-old baby.
3: The KwaZulu-Natal Department of Transport says preliminary reports indicate that 10 people have died in a minibus taxi crash along the M3385 road in Cato Ridge, west of Durban. It is alleged that the taxi lost control and collided with a tree. KwaZulu-Natal Department of Transport spokesperson Ndabezin Hle Sibiya.
6: You know, unfortunately, 10 people have died in that horrific accident. We are tending our deepest condolences to the families of the victims. The MEC has moved very swiftly, you know, assigning a team from the RTI as well as the road safety to be closer to the situation. But more importantly, the stretch of road, it is around Cato Ridge along the N3. It is a transport month, and the MEC is quite saddened that as we are moving across the province, ensuring that there is a visible policing as well as the visibility of RTI teams working with traffic departments in various municipalities, we are having such a horrific accident.
3: IFP Johannesburg mayoral candidate Imlungisi Mabaso has described the party's approach to coalition governments as sober. Mabaso, who spoke to SABC News at the Denver Hostel in Johannesburg, says the party is open to working with other political parties after next month's local government elections. He was speaking before a meeting with hostel dwellers and residents. Mabaso says the IFP is the only party that has worked with all political parties, adding that the electoral outcomes are ultimately dictated by voters.
7: We'll be compelled to enter into coalition engagements as well, the same way it has happened before. We've worked with EFF, we've worked with ANC, we've worked with PA, we've worked with all political parties except for the new political parties that we have not had an opportunity to engage in coalition talk with them.
3: Wrapping up, Margaret Hamilton, the computer scientist who helped Apollo astronauts land on the moon, has died at the age of 90. She's often credited with coining the term software engineering. The BBC's Helen Briggs has more on this story.
8: Born in Indiana in 1936, she studied mathematics and joined the MIT Instrumentation Lab while raising a young daughter. She became the first software developer hired for the Apollo project and one of the few women at the heart of the endeavor to send man to the moon. She went on to influence later space programs, start her own companies, and publish more than 130 papers on computer science. Her advice to young coders was simple: do not let fear get in the way and never be afraid to ask questions.
3: Recapping your top story at 7 o'clock, ANC Chief Whip Ndumiseni Ntuli has disagreed with a proposal by the EFF that Police Minister Senzo Mqunu, who is on special leave, solicited bribes, among other things, from the alleged criminal kingpin, Fusumusi Kat Matlala. For Lotus FM News, I'm Shona Terry Naidoo. I'll be back in half an hour with headlines.
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18: Good morning. It's really heavy coming in from the south side of Joburg. It looks like a really busy Thursday. We've got big backlogs on the N12. This is coming in from Protea Glen, passing Lanasia. Very heavy flow up towards the Golden Highway exit on your way to Joburg. R59 queuing up into Michelle Avenue. The N3 from Elands up to Van Buren heavy. The Mike 1 Boysen through Parktown. The N1 again from Soweto, from sort of the top end of Soweto, lining up traffic up through 14th Avenue and looking very slow. Don't forget the roadworks as well on Paardekraal, leaving Krugersdorp, the R28, all backed up, about a 10-minute delay to get through towards the Pinehaven Junction. At Pretoria, roadworks on Gasfontein and Solomon Mashlungu, slowing things up through that part of Pretoria East. Durban's Wakesley Road is under pressure, moving north towards the M7. The M7 going into Pinetown, St. John's Avenue Bridge territory, very slow. And a breakdown in amongst the roadworks now just north of Spaghetti Junction, so some extra pressure as you route up into that from the M7 Bluff exit. Cape Town, the crash on the N2 inbound at Jan Smuts Drive is being cleared, but it's left some very heavy traffic along that M2 corridor this morning. Lights are up Baden-Powell at the M2, so some extra delays to get across that bridge towards Stellenbosch. And all sorts of problems on Marine Drive this morning. There's queues out of Tableview to Sunset Beach, a burst water main at Milnerton, Loxton Road, and then heavy pressure into Milner Road as you come through Milnerton into Pardon Island. With your traffic update, I'm Rob Byrne.
0: We'll start with Dubs. It moves up to 26 degrees today, like I suspected, partly cloudy with a fresh northeasterly breeze. PMB getting to a hot 33 degrees after an 18 starts. Remains mostly clear and warm. Richards Bay climbing up to 28 as well, partly cloudy. Port Shepstone reaching 23 today with some pleasant coastal conditions. That's very bearable. Further inland, Ladysmith climbs to a warm 31. Newcastle wakes up to 14. You're going to jump to 28 degrees. Eastern Cape, Quebec are moving to 23 as well. East London topping out at 24. Cape Town stays cooler, moving from 12 to 20 degrees with fine skies and moderate northwesterly winds. Johannesburg reaching 25 today after a bit of a nippy start. Pretoria getting up to 29 degrees with warm, partly sunny skies.
10: 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John Rahm quits LIV Golf and Russell set for grid penalty at Singapore Grand Prix. 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
0: Well, wishing you a hearty namaste, vanakkam, salam, namaskaram, sawubona, and a powerful good morning to you. Welcome to the Breakfast Express. It's Thursday, the 8th of October, 2026, and Friday's close enough to see, but not close enough to celebrate just yet. We've got some really cool music coming up, all the stories to get you going today as well, so you can certainly turn the volume up. If it is your birthday today, a very happy birthday to you from the Express team. You celebrate it with Matt Damon, the Born Identity fame actor, Gauri Khan, Mr. Shah Rukh Khan, that is Bruno Mars and Nick Cannon. It's also Off-Road Day, Salmon Day, World Octopus Day, and very importantly, World Sight Day. Important because screens have taken over our lives, and it does at some stage, of course, start to affect you. So just bear that in mind. You're going to need your eyesight for the rest of your life. We are testing you on a new sound today. Yeah, that is it. What does that sound like? Listen properly. Yeah, right. If you know, 071-613-7803.

0: It's Tum Tum from Enemy. What a cool song that is, right here on Lotus FM. Top of the morning to you. Yeah, some shocking news coming through about fuel prices again for November. I'll share that with you on Business Today. What's the business now? Let's recap how things played out yesterday on Spy the Secret Sound.
1: It's Rupert here from Woodside. I think today's secret sound is O'Neill slicing some sourdough bread.
2: 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I think the captain is slicing into a piece of sourdough toast.
3: 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Rani Stengamana.
4: Is that cutting into sourdough bread? Roel Morgan of Stenga.
0: Yeah, so good, so good. This is nothing easy because we are retraining ourselves to use our superpowers here, and you're doing a sterling job. Let's put the ladies through their test now by revealing first up today's sound. Okay, so what am I doing there? What say y'all?
5: Shaking a pills bottle, definitely.
0: A pill?
5: Okay. Pills, yeah.
0: All right, pills, eh?
6: I think you are shaking a box of sweets.
5: And I think you are still shaking, but this time toothpicks.
0: Okay, right. They went with toothpicks, they went with sweets, and they went with tablets or pills. What do you think? What is the sound? Do you know what it is? Do you think you do? Well, let's get it to you one more time. Right, 071-613-7803.
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0: 7:21. Yeah, you can sing it. Life's a song. It ends when it ends, and it did for Nana Patika. We're quite saddened to hear about him no more. This is Opalite. It is Taylor Swift on Lotus FM. You're listening to The Breakfast Express. Top of the morning to you, wherever you might be locked in. We are testing you now on a secret sound. And your sound today. So what did the lady say?
1: I said you were shaking a pulse sparkle.
2: I think it's a box of sweets.
0: Yes.
1: And I said toothpicks.
0: Okay. What does this actually sound like? The secret sound is grating nutmeg, says Lashni. Ted says the pilot is shaking a box of pasta. Rupert says that O'Neill's shaking a box of toothpicks. So he's going with Yashika. O'Neill, are you scribbling with a pencil or on paper? Says Amita. Not bad guesses at all, right? It sounds very plausible. Let's hear from Riyasha.
3: 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I think the secret sound is only shaking a box with sweets. Riyasha from Durban.
4: Good morning, O'Neill. I think the secret sound this morning is an ATM dispensing cash, Raj Governor.
5: Morning, Lotus team. Is a secret sound scribbling with a corky pen on a whiteboard. Thank you, Tony Newcastle.
6: Good morning, breakfast team. That sounds like O'Neill scratching on some sandpaper. Kabiratwaru from Centurion.
0: Right, good answers, good answers. None of them correct thus far. So, yeah, it's the sound. Listen properly. Right, yeah. What do you think that is? 071-613-7803. If you know...

0: 7:28, this is Lotus. You're listening to The Breakfast Express. Top of the morning to you. Wow. This one from Dabang. It's Rahat Fateh Ali Khan. Tere mast donen. Your two beautiful eyes have stolen the peace of my heart. Powerful music right here on The Best Way to Wake Up. Top of the morning to you. Looking at a couple of things now that's coming up. We're going to bring you some numbers on business. We have some shocking news for November around fuel prices. I know you don't want to hear this, but it's still at a forecast level, especially because of the price of Brent crude oil and the Rand losing a bit of traction as well around that. So just to take note of that, we'll go to Shona in a bit with the latest headlines. Right now, let's go to Rob and find out. In fact, before that, let's just tell you that we are testing you on a secret sound today, and we really not want to carry this over to Monday. So let's give you another taste of it. If you think you know that, we'd love to hear from you.
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2: Morning, coming in from the southern side of Joburg. It is starting to ease. Looks like the big volume has got through, but there's still some real pressure. N1 through Didcliffe to Uncle Charlie slow. The N1 further up between Soweto and Randburg with a crash going into 14th Avenue. Still very slow. The Mike 1 from Boysons to Oxford Road. That's fairly normal. The N12 coming through from Benoni into Boxburg down towards the R21 connection. That is still slow. There's an earlier crash there which cleared. It may be a backlog or there may be something else that's happened. Vic Copper Living Four Ways is very slow this morning. That's you head across towards the sort of Paulsoff area. Coming out of Pretoria, a breakdown in the usual place just after Rigel, so that's starting to push a queue back to Gasfontein Road. The N4 going inbound on the Emmerlefelly Highway, breakdown there as well, and that's causing some delays. Coming in from Vatemeyer Street, looking very slow. Durban side this morning, we had been tracking some delays going into Pinetown on the M7. It's still fairly slow, not as bad as it was, but there's queuing pressure sort of over the N3 and up into that St. John's Avenue Bridge area. Breakdown north of Spaghetti Junction. The N2 heavy this morning from the Bluff exit. M4 Southern Freeway going into the CBD and splitting off to Victoria Embankment. That's all very slow going as well. And Cape Town, just a lot of pressure on Marine Drive, Tableview, Sunset Beach, and then Milnerton past the Burst Water Main at Woodbridge Island. And then the traffic stays thick right through to Milner Road. N1 into Cape Town, fairly sluggish as well from Belleville right through to the city centre. With your traffic update, I'm Rob Byrne.
0: Thank you, Rob, for all the updates. He joins us again just after 8 o'clock. Let's go to the newsroom now. Shona's got the latest headlines. Good morning.
3: Good morning, O'Neill. The Interministerial Committee on Migration held an urgent meeting last night following the recent Constitutional Court judgment on Asylum Seekers and the Refugees Act, effectively reopening South Africa's asylum system to new applicants. Sintako says it has not ruled out a taxi fare increase as operators face record fuel price hikes, with petrol now above 30 rand and diesel over 33 rand a litre. DA MP Damian Klopper says the testimony of self-proclaimed political fixer Brown Mahotsi still needs to be referred to law enforcement agencies for further investigation, and US prosecutors are expected to bring new charges against the former Venezuelan president Nicolas Maduro and his wife for the alleged torture of American citizens. All those details coming up in a full bulletin at 8 o'clock.
0: Thank you, Shona. I was at a beautiful temple yesterday, and while I think the producer was at a restaurant, I was at a temple. I'm just saying, right? Yeah. And it's just amazing how fearless the peacock becomes, because you can just like walk up to it. It does note you, but it just is pretty chilled and, you know, almost like a house pet it's become. But beautiful to see peacocks at a temple and just walking around and having some good fun with regard to their breakfast. Let's get to Express Sport now. A couple of things we're noting here. Legend and Young Guns light up SA20 Season 5 player auction. So where is Faf going? Where is Bavuma going? Is the question. Looking at some other stuff going on, all eyes on the MTN 8 final showdown. John Rahm quits LIV Golf, and Russell set for a grid penalty at the Singapore F1 Grand Prix.
4: Yes, he is to take that grid penalty at the Singapore Grand Prix after Mercedes brought forward an engine change following his retirement in Malaysia. His third non-scoring race has left teammate Kimi Antonelli 84 points ahead in the championship. Meanwhile, Max Verstappen won in Sepang, claiming his first victory of the season and Red Bull's fourth powertrain's first as an engine manufacturer. Red Bull also took out the first non-Mercedes pole of the season ahead of the final sprint weekend in Singapore. As Max showed strong pace throughout the weekend, could we see the four-time world champion pick up back-to-back wins? Well, getting ahead of this weekend is practice one tomorrow morning at 10:30 a.m. Now on to golf. John Rahm is set to quit LIV Golf after deeming the terms proposed to him for the relaunch of the series unacceptable. Rahm is reportedly owed up to $150 million from the contract he signed 3 years ago. With both sides now working towards a separation agreement, he will miss the Spanish Open for the first time as he remains in the U.S. for the birth of his fourth child. The three-time winner of the event, he made his participation dependent on the baby's arrival and his wife's health. Now, rounding off with football, Pirates and Sundowns meet in the MTN 8 final at Moses Mabhida Stadium. With Pirates' strong defense to face Sundowns' attacking threat, after the international break, the return of Bafana players as another layer of intrigue and clash, the Buccaneers have enjoyed the upper hand over Sundowns in the recent edition of the competition. Now, coming up in the next hour, Kuki Sirabada has been seen training in the Nets. Will he feature in the squad? Coming up in the next hour. That's a wrap for now.
0: Yeah, no doubt he's going to be an important cog in the Proteas armory. Cricket fever in Durban. Test cricket, the Proteas taking on Australia. It's going to be interesting. We'll have a look a little later after 8 at what the weather gods are saying. Of course, that is bound to affect play if there is some wet weather around. Let's get to business now. Motorists have barely absorbed October's record fuel increase, and early data is already pointing to more pain in November. The current under-recovery suggests petrol could rise by as much as 4.60 a litre, with diesel potentially increasing by round about 2.60. Now, government has rejected Mondi's request to double import duties on certain office paper and paper board from 10 to 20%. Authorities decided against the increase despite concerns that cheaper imports are placing local producers under pressure. Global markets moved lower as oil prices in the Middle East, tensions and concerns over France's finances rattled investors. Wall Street's S&P 500 and NASDAQ retreated after reaching record highs, while European markets also lost ground. Let's look at your key indicators. Well, let's just reflect on the JSE yesterday. 55 stocks closed higher, 124 closed lower. Not a great day. 92 were unchanged. The All Share fell by 1.63%. Sasol was up 1.89%, trading around 240 Rand. That was the biggest gainer amongst the large caps. And Harmony was down 5.42%, the biggest loser. The Rand is trading at 16.

0: get more mileage out of your car. Still waiting to hear from the Department of Minerals and Energy. We mentioned that the cost of fuel, just the cost of sales without the transport element, around about 9 rand, and we're playing close to 30 rand. So where is all the fat going? It's a lot to do with taxes. Let's look at this now. We are testing you on a secret sound, and this is it. Okay, what do you make of that? 0716137803. If you know, we'd love to hear from you. Coming up next is another Hot Mix.
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0: 10 minutes before 8 o'clock, top of the morning. Taya, good, good stuff. Put a bomber there. We also played you Robin S. Show Me Love, Chalgea Nana, DJ Avesh, Me Bani Teri Rada. We played you Balla Balla Baby, Koi Kahe Keta Rahe. We Can Take My Breath. Well, the weekend is not exactly here yet, but we're getting there close, definitely. So thank you for choosing Lotus. We love it in the morning. Yeah, it's time for the big reveal. We didn't want to carry this one over. This is what it sounds like. What are your superpowers telling you? What am I doing there? I did it just yesterday, by the way. Yeah, when I recorded it. When I was at the temple. Sounds like you were shaking some Tic Tacs, Ivan Govender Randberg. Swami says the secret sound is O'Neill breaking some vermicelli. Oh, right. I've been having loads of that this week. Sounds like a peacock flapping its wings, says Kajal. I like what you're doing there, Kajal. I think you are shaking a sachet of sugar to put it in tea or coffee. Anusha out in Stanga. Right, yeah. Plenty of people today getting it right on text. Well done. Rupert, Tej, Fatima, Betty, Lashni, Roche, Geeta, Nicole, Leon, Praveen, Charmaine, Arifa, Asha, Rosalind, Rani, Natasha, Afzal, Tash, Mika, Tavi, and many, many others. I was just getting protests today from the producer. She says, O'Neill, I cannot go through all of this. There were tons and tons of voice notes. So we do eventually listen to all of them. Thank you so much. But the correct peeps today, first up, was Disha.
1: Stay, we think you're shaking a box of matches. From Disha,
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1: 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Bye.
3: Good morning, Lotus FM. This is Ahana from PC Maritzburg, and I think that the secret sound is O'Neill shaking a box of matches before he lights a bright. Have a great day.
4: Good morning, breakfast team. It's Kogi Govender. I trust you guys are well. Pilot is shaking a box of matches. Have a blessed day. Lots of love. Bye.
5: Is O'Neill shaking a box of matches by any chance? Daya from Morningside.
0: Wow.
6: Good morning, breakfast team. Today's secret sound sounds like somebody shaking a box of matchsticks. Charlene Dion from Le Mercy.
0: Right, pretty good. Well done to you for cracking that right here on Lotus. The answer is shaking a box of matches. Peeps were very close. There were really very few answers that were really off the mark. That was it. Well, tomorrow will be a return for a Spy the Lie Friday. Just bearing in mind that there are two culprits on this team that earned themselves another challenge. So yesterday I was thinking about something. I'd gotten back and I'd done a bit of my business for the day. And I'm saying, like men, when a woman says to you, for example, I'm fine. I mean, what we've learnt is you at that stage must not relax. Fine is not a medical diagnosis. It's an early warning system. I just want to put this out there. And whatever you do, don't ask, are you sure? That is how a 5-minute disagreement gets renewed for another season, right? So what does I'm fine really mean in your relationship? I'd love to know from you.

0: You know, I'm going to love saying this. Malayalam music power, Manasilayo. Cool tunes, cool stuff. Vasudevan here, Yugendran as well. Anirudh Ravichandran on this track. So we're chatting something very important now. Because, you know, one thing I don't like, I must be honest, and I don't think guys are guilty of this. It's more the fairer sex who are. There's games. Mm. There are games, and I'm saying, you know, take your games to the board. Don't bring it into a relationship. So what I'm saying is, men, when a woman says, I'm fine, do not relax. Fine is not a medical diagnosis. It is actually, if you didn't know by now, an early warning system. And whatever you do, don't ask, are you sure? That's how a 5-minute disagreement gets a renewed to another season. Mm-hmm. So what does I'm fine really mean in your relationship? Now, let's see what peeps are saying. This one is from Minnow. Says, good morning, Breakfast Express team. It's Mavis. Fine for me means F is freaked out, I is insecure, N is neurotic, E is emotional. So it's best you say okay. Right. And then Rushen in Mirbank says, my wife's I'm fine really means my life is at risk.
1: Yeah.
0: It's a trap. Fine means not fine. This is Sham Chellen. How can fine mean not fine? Then we've got this one from Rahim Sheikh says, hello team. I'm fine literally means seriously.
1: Yeah, seriously.
0: Okay. And this one says, Anita Maharaj says, means leave me the alone.
1: That's me.
0: Hey, fine means trouble. One more coming through there as well. Asmi says, I'm fine means leave it there, no further discussion. Then why do you say you're fine? Why speak in code? Let's hear from these species now who've come from Venus.
2: Species.
3: Look at the eyes.
0: Oh, look at all of them. Yeah. They're all looking at me with hate.
2: No.
1: Sometimes when the man cannot communicate or somebody cannot communicate, we just want to end the discussion. Eesh. Therefore, we say, I'm fine, it's fine.
0: Oh, right. Like we're stupid.
1: No, because we don't want to communicate further.
0: Okay, let's hear.
2: My fine is fine. It means fine because I am literally fine. If I need to say something, I will speak my piece.
0: Oh, so you took after your dad. Okay, carry on.
4: My fine is leave me alone. But when I say fine, it's I'm fine. Like, you know, look at me.
0: Oh.
4: Yeah. That's
0: oh,
4: what it
0: means. Like yeah. Hot.
4: Yeah, like that. Like tita.
0: Right. Okay, we want to get to the definition of this word because so many men fall into this trap and they take it as, she said she's fine. I mean, especially someone like entering into a relationship for the first time, new to it, can totally get the wrong end of the stick here. Tell us more. We'd love to get your stories. This is Lotus. We'll come to you in a bit with your extended weather forecast. We'll have a look at what's tracking in traffic and we'll tell you what's headlining in sport. Cricket fever will take Durban by storm come tomorrow. It's 8 o'clock with the latest news now. Here's Shona.
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7: Eight o'clock. Good morning. The Interministerial Committee on Migration held an urgent meeting last night following the recent Constitutional Court judgment on Asylum Seekers and the Refugees Act, effectively reopening South Africa's asylum system to new applicants. The IMC says it is aware of the panic and confusion, but has urged South Africans to remain calm and avoid speculation or misinformation. In light of this, Deputy Government Spokesperson William Baloyi says the chairperson of the IMC, Minister Mamaloko Kubayi, will be briefing the nation on the outcomes of last night's meeting at 9 o'clock this morning.
3: I can assure you that the IMC deliberated at length on this matter, and today at 9 o'clock, the chairperson of the IMC, Minister Mamoloko Kubai, will lead and chair the briefing that will be attended by IMC ministers. That includes Minister in the Presidency, Minister Chaveni, Minister Professor Kachalia, Minister Schreiber, and all the other ministers of the IMC. So they will be then clarifying all sorts of the parts according to their relevant departments.
7: Sentaco says it has not ruled out a taxi fare increase as operators face record fuel price hikes, with petrol now above 30 rand and diesel over 33 rand a litre. The association says it is engaging with government and business to find solutions while commuters already face mounting living costs. Sentaco national spokesperson Rebecca Pala says taxi operators are also under pressure, having increased fares only once this year.
8: We are incredibly devastated to learn of yet another fuel hike, one that is higher than what's been recorded this year, and really of late. It comes at a time when the taxi industry has only ever increased fares once, around May, April, thereabout. We've since seen some other increases of fuel prices. However, we took a decision at the time to say we would not be increasing any further out of fear of chasing our commuters away. Statistics shows that South Africans are already paying a considerable amount of money towards their transportation.
7: DA MP Damian Klopper says the testimony of self-proclaimed political fixer Bram Mahotsi still needs to be referred to law enforcement agencies for further investigation. Klopper was referring to allegations made by Mahotsi that Police Minister Senzo Mkunu, who is on special leave, had a relationship with alleged criminal kingpin Vusumuzi Khatmadlala. Klopper says he believes the evidence submitted by Mahotsi does not clearly prove his allegations.
9: Chair, we're fine with it in essence. The only thing is that I think that the evidence does demonstrate access. I don't know if it completely demonstrates actual influence. I don't think the evidence was before us or that, but if in essence it still warrants an investigation, and so it can remain. Thank you, Chair.
7: Wrapping up, U.S. prosecutors are expected to bring new charges against former Venezuelan President Nicolas Maduro and his wife for the alleged torture of American citizens. CNN is reporting that the accusations are thought to relate to the detention of more than a dozen U.S. nationals, including a group of oil executives. The BBC's Will Grant has more.
10: The Maduro government held the group for 5 years in what their lawyers say were brutal conditions in a notorious detention center in Caracas. The treatment of two other former prisoners, Matthew Heath and Osman Khan, is also expected to form part of the new charges against Mr. Maduro. Mr. Heath was a former Marine who was detained at a roadblock as he traveled through Venezuela in 2020. Both men say they were subjected to various methods of torture while held in Venezuela, including waterboarding, electrocution, and the use of mind-altering drugs.
7: Recapping your top story at 8 o'clock, the Interministerial Committee on Migration held an urgent meeting last night following the recent Constitutional Court judgment on asylum seekers and the Refugees Act, effectively reopening South Africa's asylum system to new applicants. The latest FM News, I'm Shona Terry-Naidoo. I'll be back at 9 o'clock with your next update.
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13: Oh, Neil, my nephew comes from the Cayman Islands. When we went on the news, we see that people have been getting bitten. 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
0: I'll tell you what, it is like Chad Leclos in the water. They're aggressive fish. Azmi, don't ever let anything come between you and a good biryani.
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14: Good morning. Coming out of Pretoria, still with a breakdown on the M1 South at Rigel. Traffic still under pressure from as far back as Atterbury Road. Two crashes to work through on Joburg's N1 North this morning. The first up by Gordon Road, coming out of Soweto. It's slow into that. And then it gets heavy from Bayers Nordea up to a crash before the Winnie Mandela exit. Mike 1, Park Town up to Grayston, looking heavy for those running into Sandton this morning. And the M12 between Benoni and Boksburg, which had been pretty hectic, is starting just to ease up a little bit. Durban Paradise Valley, very slow today. The M13 from St. John's Avenue Bridge down towards the N3 on your way to Durban, very slow. The M4 Southern Freeway jammed up towards the Esplanade exit. And the M7, if you're on your way to the Bluff, slow through Queensborough in towards that N2 highway. Cape Town, a reminder, if you leave Table View, it's delays this morning. Marine Drive easing between Table View and Sunset Beach, but it gets heavy in Milnerton, and that's due to a burst water main at Woodbridge Island. Then it stays really heavy through to Milner Road as you come from Milnerton through Pardon Island, and enough people know about that to be jamming up the Kuberg Road, which is slow into Montague Drive, slow through Milnerton and slow through Brooklyn. Also some heavy traffic on the N7 going south, going north, I beg your pardon, queues up towards the Plattercliff Road exit. With your traffic updates, I'm Rob Byrne.
0: Thank you, Rob. He's back in 20 minutes. Let's get to your extended weather forecast. We are looking at Friday, Saturday. We'll keep our eye on Derbs because there's cricket action. Reaches 24 degrees tomorrow with light rain before a cloudy 23 on Saturday. And cloud cover at Kingsmead means that there could be some lateral movement off the pitch. Peter Masberg sees light rain and a 26 Friday before drying out dramatically for a clear and hot 31 degrees Saturday. Richards Bay moves from a partly cloudy 25 to a beautiful sunny 27, while Port Shepstone remains mostly cloudy at 23 on Friday, 22 on Saturday. Inland sunshine belongs to Ladysmith, climbing from 27 to 29, while Newcastle enjoys two sunny days, reaching 27 degrees. Tribeca is cooler and unsettled with a cloudy 20 and late afternoon showers on Friday, followed by an overcast 19 on Saturday with isolated thunderstorms. East London stays cloudy with light rain and a high of 20 degrees both days. Cape Town improves nicely from a partly cloudy 19 on Friday to a lovely sunny 23 on Saturday. Might be a good idea for a picnic. Johannesburg keep the umbrellas working with light showers and cool highs of 14 and 15, so very nippy. Pretoria escapes the gloom with a clear 21 on Friday, 23 on Saturday.
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0: It's the Thursday edition of the Breakfast Express. It's the 8th of October, 2026, day 20 of Pratasi, so about 10 days to go. We're counting that down. On Sunday will be the start of Navaratri, so lots going on. Welcome aboard the multi-award-winning breakfast show. Your in-car classic coming up next. We're going to take you back to the year 2000. We'll tell you what you can expect on Trending Tea as well. That and more coming up right here. Don't touch your dial.
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0: Tell me you're loving this song as much as I am. Soldier, soldier, Miti, Kumar Sanu Alka Yagnik, right here on Lotus. You almost felt like you had two in-car classics there. We kicked it off with Yena Sola Pogi Rai from Kandakonden, Kandakonden, with Ajit Kumar, Aishwarya Rai, going back there to 2000. Right here on Lotus FM, it is the best way to wake up. Top of the morning to you. And we've had some sad news come to us yesterday. We were deeply saddened by the passing of prominent South African broadcaster, best known for his foundational role as the program manager of Lotus FM when it was still called Radio Lotus. Now, as program manager, he was celebrated for his unique ability to strike a balance between commercial entertainment and public education and cultural programming tailored for the South African Indian community as well. Now, let's hear more from former colleague and Lotus FM station manager, Fakir Hassan.
1: Segi and I started our careers almost together on the fledgling Radio Lotus when I was in Johannesburg. He was in Durban, and we did the breakfast show together, alternating with Amita Anand and Fareed Toki Tokrat. And lots of other memories as well. Segi was the perfect foil. You know, when I eventually became station manager of Lotus and he became program manager, he was a perfect foil. When I was perhaps sometimes too harsh with defaulting presenters, Segi was the one who brought about the balance and so on with his gentle demeanor. And lots of memories, especially on the technical side and training younger people. Segi did a lot of work with them. And for that, I'll always be grateful. And let's hope that on the other side, if there's a radio station, all those presenters who have passed on will be waiting for Segi to lead them there.
0: Well, thank you for those words as well, Fakir Hassan, previous Lotus FM station manager. We are paying tribute to, of course, Segi Naidu. We've learnt of his passing as well. Let's also now hear from musician Thansa Nipaul and former Lotus FM colleague.
2: 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It was indeed a sad day upon hearing of the passing of my dear friend Segi Naidu. He had made some brilliant changes to programming at the station. He monitored our recordings, advised us on how it had to be done, and he was very, very particular on the sound quality. That's one thing about Segi that I remember very well. He wanted perfection in broadcast programming and the timing of these programs. He had a very good understanding of broadcast ethics, our community needs, and our community sensitivity. He also mentored a lot of our presenters in the early days. He auditioned them, trained them, mentored them, and he was largely responsible for bringing out that famous sound that Lotus had in those days. Segi Naidu represented a time at the SABC when radio programming was an art. We will certainly miss him. A dear friend, my heartfelt condolences to the family. Thansa Nipaul, thank you.
0: Thank you, Thansen, for joining us in this celebration of his life in what he contributed to the brand of Lotus FM. Segi Naidu, former compiler of music on the station and religious producer as well, shared his sentiments.
3: Good morning, listeners. I am saddened by the passing of a pioneer in the broadcasting industry. Segi Naidu and I grew up in Bayview in Chatsworth. When I joined the then Radio Lotus team as the music compiler, Segi was a presenter and then later promoted to program manager. Segi was a wonderful human being, very humble and community driven. He introduced me on his live program, Shake, Rattle and Roll, as a singer and then on SABC television with the backing of Kamal Sangeet. His contribution has been tremendous to his colleagues, local and international music fraternity. Even though he has been away from the limelight over the last few years, Segi Naidu will always be remembered for his contributions and for who he was. Love, prayers, and deepest condolences to his family and all who knew him.
0: Thank you, Segi Naidu, for your kind words there to Segi Naidu's family as well. That void that he leaves, he touched so many lives through being such an exceptional broadcaster. And you hear that coming through from the people that have just paid tribute to him, a man who had tremendous vision in broadcasting and was always searching for excellence in the game.
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0: like to go to a masala cafe, wouldn't you? It's Rahul Nambia, right here on Lotus. We in Jersey at 106.8. You'll catch us in Umhlanga in Belito at 87.7, 89.4 as well, as you heard further north. We are chatting a bit about I'm Fine and what that means. We've got some of your responses still coming up on the show today. Right now, let's go to Rob and find out how traffic is tracking.
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2: Big Jam on North, still under pressure up to William Mandela. That's a crash scene just before the four-ways exit, and traffic really heavy getting up through that Randburg area as you make your way towards and past that scene. Also, a crash on the M2 just down towards the Main Reef Road. So coming through from Joe Slovo Drive through Crown and in towards that Crown area, if you like, through the Crown Interchange into Crown, very heavy backlogs. And a collision on the Mike 1 before St. Andrews Road, slowing traffic from Houghton coming in to that Parktown area this morning. Mike 1 fairly busy as you run up through Melrose in towards the Grayston Drive off-ramp for a turn into Sandt, and just some high volume up there. Breakdown on Pretoria's N1 South at Rigel Avenue has thankfully been cleared, and that big backlog has made its way through Durban. Still a lot of pressure on the M4 this morning. Seems to be problems on the embankment, so Southern Freeway queuing up through Congella and then very slow on the embankment going into the city centre. Bel-Air Road up to Chief Arbor Lutuli Hospital's busy, and the M7 still queuing towards the M2. Very slow through Queensborough for those that are heading towards the Bluff side today. Cape Town, the burst water main on Marine Drive at Loxton Road. That's Woodbridge Island. That's heavy this morning. The run through Milnerton, absolutely jam-packed. And then you've got more traffic moving through Parton Island towards the N1. And a breakdown on the M1 out of town at Platycliffe Road is just being cleared. If you're in a bit of a queue heading out to Belleville, that should start to ease up. With your traffic update, I'm Rob Byrne.
0: Well, thank you, Rob, for all the updates. More traffic coming up this afternoon just after 4 on the drive-by. Before that, you'll listen to Lunchtime Radio News Break and Style in the City. Well, it has been away for so long, I feel like I don't know when was the last time I did see an English Premier League game, but it does return this weekend, and how does it return? Liverpool take on Man City highlights this weekend's fixtures. It's going to be a cracker, especially on the backdrop of what we've learnt from the Cheetahs. Also, will Rabada be fit for the first test against the Aussies? That starts in Durban tomorrow. Red Ball Cricket is in Surf City.
3: Yes, O'Neill. Well, they're looking to give pace spearhead Rabada right up until the start of tomorrow's test to prove his fitness for the rematch of last year's Test Championship final. Rabada hasn't played any level of cricket since he featured in the IPL for Gujarat Titans at the end of May, with the right arm battling to be fit for the three-match series with the Aussies after he hurt his hamstring at training in August. Last month, Coach Shukri Conrad said that Rabada's recovery has been well and that the 31-year-old is seen going through paces in the nets on Wednesday and yesterday. And ahead of the first test, the squad announcement will be today, and all hopes that he makes the team. Now on to football. The Premier League resumes the weekend after a three-week break, featuring consecutive rounds of fixtures prior to the November international break. Liverpool, unbeaten in sixth place, seek to ignite the season against tabletoppers Manchester City, but the guilty verdict charges hover over City's head. Chelsea struggles defensively under new coach Xabi Alonso, having conceded more goals than in the league. Arsenal aims to recover from a recent loss to Brighton, while Tottenham's inconsistent home performance poses challenges as they look to improve. Manchester United's slow start under Michael Carrick raises concerns as they face a difficult schedule ahead. Well, the highlights fixture of this weekend's Premier League is City travelling to Anfield on Sunday at 5:30 p.m. That's a wrap for today. For the Lotus FM sports team, I'm Bhavna Govinda.
0: Right, thank you, Bhavi. Coming up on Trending T, state medical facilities experiencing medication shortages. SASSA urges grant beneficiaries not to change their bank details too often. The Nepali government calls off search and rescue operations. And Kiara Advani and Siddharth Malhotra share some exciting news. We got all of that. And what's going on with Kareena and Shah Rukh Khan? They reunite after not 5, not 10, 15 years. More details around that coming up. Right now, we're going to feature a brand new song that we're playing for you. We does sometimes take us a bit of time to get the music, get it onto the playlist as well. This is brand new music, and someone had messaged us earlier, I think Sharon, to say that why are you not playing this? So we've done everything we could to try and get it out there. It's a soulful Kannada romantic single. It's sung by Sid Sriram, and it's composed by Charan Raj. It is an upcoming movie called Shankara Barana, and it's set for release soon. It features actor Shine Shetty. Not really seen him before, but take a listen to this and tell us what do you think about it.

Right, beautiful music, Sakia. I'm sure you're going to get more of that. Dorosami should feature that at some stage on the weekend. Let's put him under a bit of pressure for you. Yeah, so lots of cries and appeals for this new one from Sid Sriram. Received loads of messages as well. Absolutely mind-blowing track from Sid Sriram, Om Sai Ram O'Neill and team. That's Devi Chetty and the Sundres and Kandasami family of Lanesha. Also, thank you very much for playing this beautiful Kannada song. That's Sadanand from Cape Town. Good to hear from you. Thank you for locking into Lotus. So refreshing to hear a new song from Sid Sriram as well. This one comes from Rushen from Mirbank. And looking at some other messages as well we're getting now. This one says, good morning, O'Neill. Simply beautiful. I just love it and look forward to hearing it on the Breakfast Express. Sharon, she's the one who was pressurizing me today. Beautiful song. I always love Sid Sriram as well, says Ishare. It's time now to turn our attention to Trending Tea. Good morning. Cups up and volume up. The kettle is whistling and this morning's brew is, and sneezing, is strong. Public services under pressure. Heartbreaking news from Nepal. And Bollywood serves babies, blockbusters, and a big South African connection. What am I talking about? Well, let's start with some local tea, won't we? Gauteng Health has acknowledged that some public medical facilities are experiencing medicine shortages. The department blames supply delays, lengthy procurement lead times. Now, whose fault is that? And one would say changes to pharmaceutical contracts.

0: contracts and broader supply chain pressures. Officials say stock is being moved between facilities while approved alternatives may be supplied where appropriate. When patients need treatment, the healthcare system cannot keep prescribing explanations. The medicine must reach the people. This is what we're saying. This is a department that carries the fattest budget, and lest we not forget about certain hospitals and what has happened when people were whistleblowers. Now, staying with local tea, SASSA is urging grant beneficiaries not to change their banking details too frequently, especially close to payment processing dates. Every change must be verified to prevent fraud, and missing the monthly cutoff could mean waiting longer for your money. So your bank account is not a WhatsApp profile picture. Changing it often could leave your payment stuck on pending. Let's go to this then. In deeply heartbreaking news, Nepal has ended search and rescue operations for those still missing after August's catastrophic floods. Six South Africans remain unaccounted for, with the hopes of finding survivors fading. Families now face the unimaginable pain of waiting without answers. So only compassion, prayer, and the hope that every affected family eventually receives the answers and closure they deserve.
1: Now for your Bollywood buzz, Kiara Advani and Siddharth Malhotra have announced that they are expecting their second child. The couple welcomed their daughter Saraya in July last year, and their family is now preparing to grow once again.
0: Yeah, I mean, so Bollywood has officially ordered a sequel, and this production comes with midnight feeds, nappies, and absolutely no interval.
1: Yeah, well done on them. Congratulations. And now, 15 years after Rawan,
0: wow,
1: Kareena Kapoor Khan and Shah Rukh Khan are reportedly reuniting for a special song in the action entertainer King. The track titled Daddy Cool is expected to be filmed in South Africa over 5 days later this month. The movie's ensemble cast includes Suhana Khan, Deepika Padukone, Abhishek Bachchan and Rani Mukherjee, with a worldwide release planned for 24th of December.
0: SRK, Kareena and South Africa. Wow. Forget Daddy Cool. Mzansi is about to become like Bollywood hot. And that's your trending tea today. Some of it bitter, some of it sweet, and all of it served freshly brewed, lightly stirred, and delivered before your office WhatsApp group turns it into a 10-minute voice note.

It's a double play of music right here on Lotus. Rup Dirani. Then you heard this one, Nakaza Z's Davidi from Devida, coming to you throughout South Africa. Yeah, so we got a couple of messages on me asking the question, why do women mean something else when they say, I'm fine? We're going to try and squeeze in some of those messages still coming up right here on the show today. In the meantime, let's go to some music from Alpha. Did check out this movie over the weekend. Let's start a bit slow. Then gets hotter.

Ghost Cup. If you wanna play, fall in line, little boy. Cause you can't run away. There's nowhere to hide. There's nowhere to go. I've shattered the ceiling. There's blood on the floor. A fight to the finish. Or a kiss goodbye. Get your last wish, baby. Cause you're gonna die.

0: It's a team up of Shilpa Rao, Junita Gandhi on this one from Alpha called Massacre, right here on your favorite frequency. Right, yeah, so earlier we did ask you something. We said, men, when a woman says, I'm fine, do not relax. It is not a medical diagnosis. It's actually an early warning system. And whatever you do, don't ask, like, are you sure? This is how, like, a small disagreement gets renewed for another season. So what does I'm fine really mean in your relationship? So we've been asking you a bit of that, and you've been telling us a bit of it. There's what you had to say.
1: I'm fine, or it's fine, in simple terms. You ask your lady if she would like something to eat. No, I'm fine, but dare you not come with something for her, that's where the trouble starts. So I'm fine means you make the decision if you think you know what you do. Cheers.
2: For my wife, when she says it's fine, it means she's really ticked off. This is from Stanger Manor.
3: Fine means exactly that. I'm fine. Because I cannot educate a grown man with a questionable upbringing as to how certain things should or should not happen. And also, it just means leave it there, because if you do, there's a thousand ways that a person can die.
0: Right, yo, I can't teach a grown man. Yo, he's got hit for a six there. Is this guy at King's Mead or something? It's a bit crazy. So quickly, what does, when you say I'm fine, what does it mean, Bobby?
4: Literally means that, ladies, say your piece because I do for mine.
5: I say, leave me alone, or I'm just fine.
0: Okay, right.
4: Fine to me is when you can't communicate, I don't want to talk to you further, so I'll just say I'm fine.
0: Okay, so we can't take the word from the dictionary meaning. We've got to read more into it.
4: Mm-hmm. Yes.
0: Yeah, so I kind of figured. So guys, yeah, I mean, for all your messages and what you're saying, I mean, someone said that they know that that stage, their lives are in danger when they hear that I'm fine. I have a solution to that. When she says that, trust me, and you know it's coming, right? Okay. You might have gone somewhere. You might have done something that she's not going to like. It's very simple. Just think about what she likes to eat or drink. Come armed with that and watch how quickly you'll disarm her. Trust me, it works. Mm-hmm. So, yes. And Julian Belito, I'm not going to even go down that road. Asking me, what does that mean for me in Belito? I think it means the same thing everywhere, ladies and their language. Well, that's our bit for today. Thank you so much. It was a packed show, and the team are already on the floor today. So
5: fine.
0: Thank you.
4: Be fine.
5: Fine.
0: Oh gosh. I'm fasting, guys. I'm not allowed to buy any chicken or all those kind of dishes. I can give you all some shirikira. We'll catch you again tomorrow from the team. Hey, keep the passion.
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2: Nine o'clock. Good morning. Police have uncovered a suspected multi-million rand drug manufacturing laboratory at a farm in Krugersdorp, west of Johannesburg. Crime Intelligence and the Hawks found quantities of mandrax and ecstasy tablets at the premises where five suspects were arrested. National Police spokesperson Brigadier Aslender Marse.
3: Police have discovered quantities of mandrax and ecstasy tablets at the suspected drug manufacturing laboratory. Five South African nationals who were found at the premises have been arrested. Senior SAPS officers are en route to the scene where further assessments and investigations are underway.
2: Deputy Government Spokesperson William Baloyi says a lot of disinformation has been circulating regarding the Constitutional Court judgment into asylum seekers. This comes as protests erupted in parts of the country after the Department of Home Affairs effectively reopened South Africa's asylum system to new applicants. The IMC held an urgent meeting last night and the chairperson of the committee, Minister Mamaloko Kubayi, will brief the media shortly on the outcomes of the meeting. Baloyi has cautioned against speculation.
4: Let us quickly caution the public and everyone to be wary and aware of the apparent or coordinated disinformation campaign surrounding the Constitutional Court judgment that was actually issued on 7 July 2026. However, the whole issue came when the Department of Home Affairs was implementing the instructions of the court, and therefore people just saw that the undocumented migrants to have access to all benefits, including that they will go and vote, access now SASSA grants. That is disinformation and it's incorrect.
2: Meanwhile, the Kingdom of Eswatini says the three third country nationals who were deported from the United States have left the kingdom. This follows reports that the deportees were secretly released to South Africa. Eswatini says the citizens who were flown from the United States as part of the bilateral arrangement between Mpabane and Washington, D.C. have been returned to their respective countries. They belong to Yemen, Belize and Laos. Eswatini is currently chairing the SADC organ on politics, defense, and security cooperation. Eswatini acting government spokesperson Tabile Mdluli.
5: This is, however, not the first group of TCNs to be repatriated, as the kingdom has now successfully facilitated the repatriation of 10 TCNs since entering into an agreement with the government of the United States of America. The government of Eswatini is very grateful to the countries and the relevant authorities that have cooperated with the kingdom in facilitating the transit of these third country nationals as they made their way home. Government of Eswatini further reiterates its commitment to ensuring that the rights, dignity and well-being of third country nationals are respected and protected during their temporal stay in the kingdom.
2: Wrapping up, hundreds of protesters have demonstrated outside Parliament in Madrid after an 87-year-old woman who became a symbol of Spain's housing crisis died. Crowds marched from a central square chanting, "This is not a death, it's a murder." Maria del Carmen Abascal was removed from her home on a stretcher after being unable to pay a huge rent increase by the investment firm that owned her apartment. Last month, she posted this video from hospital, prompting protests across the country.
6: I haven't been able to defend my home, but I've fought so that others learn to fight. My home has been my life, and now I have to leave it behind.
2: Here's a recap of your top story at 9 o'clock. Police have uncovered a suspected multi-million rand drug manufacturing laboratory at a farm in Krugersdorp, west of Johannesburg. Crime Intelligence and the Hawks found quantities of mandrax and ecstasy tablets at the premises where five suspects were arrested. For Lotus FM News, I'm Shona Terry-Naidoo. I'll be back at 10 o'clock with your next update.
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0: Good morning. That was from Dharandar, The Revenge, Rang De Lal, Oi Oi, on Lotus FM. Well, it is a Thursday, 8th of October. And how is it already the 8th of October? Don't ask me. I have no clue. But we are here. My name's Krishna Priyadasa. This is Style in the City, your morning mix of music, conversations, ideas, and everything happening around us. We've got a great morning lined up for you. And we are, of course, looking forward to spending the next 3 hours together, aren't we? 071-613-7803. Before we get into the music, let me just remind you, if you want to request music, I see a few WhatsApps coming in this morning, my friend. Just please go ahead, send me an email to request@lotusfm.co.za. I have availability from next week, Monday onwards. If you send it to me early and, of course, in advance, the possibilities of us playing it for you are much higher. Let us know, what are your top 10 choices? 071-613-7803. Send me your WhatsApps there now. Let me know how you are. What are you up to? Are you out and about? Do you have a shout out going out to anyone celebrating a special occasion? Simply send us a message. I do have tickets to give away as well today. Who wants tickets for the cricket match? Well, I did give away 3 sets of tickets yesterday, 3 sets of 5 tickets. And today I am giving away 3 sets of 5 tickets again, and the match day that I'm giving away for is Sunday. The match day that I am giving away for today is for Sunday, the 11th of October. If you're interested, keep it locked in, stay close. You'll be finding out how to get those.
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0: I knew you were going to say that. I just knew it. I played the song and I knew I'm going to get those messages. KB, I just called to say I love you. Well, thanks for beating me to it. I was going to try and say it first. I just called to say I love you, Stevie Wonder. Oteyedi Pateyela before this on Lotus FM. 20 minutes past 9 o'clock. Good morning, my friend. Thank you so much for just calling to say that you love me. I love you too. You know that. Well, I do love when we have good weather. So let's see if our weather is lovable or not lovable today. It's a high, unfortunately, of 27 for dew in Johannesburg. Sunny and a moderate breeze. There's a slight possibility of rain today. Cape Town, it's a high of 17. Sunny and a moderate breeze. No rain. Durban, let's see what our weather is like on this end of the world. No possibility of rain. And it's a high of 24, sunny and a fresh breeze. Well, that's the weather. If you have some green mangoes, I suggest it's a good day to eat some green mangoes. Mango season is here. I've been trying to loot as many trees as possible. Okay, I'm joking. I haven't. But I'm willing to go on a raid. Let's go and raid some mango trees. Come on. Who wants to join me? Just get some nice, fresh green mangoes. Cut them up, peel them up. And then, you know, salt, sugar, chili powder, vinegar thing. Yeah. Come on. Mango season. In South Africa, we do it best. 0716137803 Sachna. Okay. That is looking good, girl. Why haven't you shared? And that's a very big container of mango all to yourself. You should be sharing some with us. So Sheila, Haribol, good morning. How are you, sweetheart?
1: Well, KP, good morning to everyone. Birthday dedications are going out to Lily Kisun of Chakas Crown, and also wedding anniversary greetings to this loving couple, Reshmi and Kishore Mahabir. To everyone, have a beautiful and a blessed day.
0: What's going on? What's going on? Why is this stopped? Okay, let's try again.
1: Sudesh, Arusha, Sehat. I love y'all. Take care. Haribol, KP.
0: Haribol, thank you so much. Well, I've got a message from Lashni. She says she's going to be out, but she's going to come back and she hopes she's going to make it in time for Zoom 2.0. And then Annette also sent me a message and she was like, loving your energy, but hey, I'm waiting for Zoom. But till then, crank it up. All right, girl. No problem. I'll do that. You do, you know, your thing. Sit back, relax and enjoy the music. But I do have an issue. I have a problem. I don't know what I'm doing for Zoom 2.0 today. Brains are not braining. It's not working. I'm trying to think of a challenge. Emoji, song, celebrity. We did a riddle earlier. We did two pictures this week, if I'm not mistaken. Yeah. Any suggestions? What are you in the mood for Zoom 2.0? Let me know. Should we do an animal maybe? We haven't done an animal in such a long time. What do you think about that? Can we do an animal? Maybe the celebrity voice. Didn't we do that? Or do we? I think we did that celebrity voice, didn't we? Or did I think I was doing it? I did not end up. I can't remember. But anyway, please, please, please let me know. What are you in the mood for? What are you wanting to play for Zoom 2.0 today? The option is open to you. So do let me know.
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0: Pew. Lamborghini, na na na. Okay, Jessie Gill, Neha Kakkar on Lotus FM. I just love all of the suggestions coming in, my friend, for Zoom 2.0. I mean, you really do love this game, and I just love how invested you have been in this from day one. Thank you so much for playing and for enjoying it and just making it more special. Honestly, your presence, your effort, you make it special. So thank you so much. Now, I even actually love and appreciate how you'd remember when we played which game. Like, Sanjana and Kiki here have really good memories. They both know exactly what we did when. So, that is good stuff. Okay, I'm getting a lot of suggestions coming in for a movie dialogue or celebrity voice sort of thing. And then I do have animal requests coming in too. So, it's going to be between the two. I'm just going to see which one is best suited for today. And then I'm going to try and come up with one of those, or if somebody else just, you know, suggests something that we maybe haven't done in a really long time, I might just end up going with that. So let's see how we go. Celebrity is quite popular this morning, I have to tell you. Should we do I think we do a celebrity. Let's do a picture. We haven't done a picture in a while. Maybe the toes. Maybe the toes of a celebrity, like the last time we did Katrina Kaif toes. Should we do like a celebrity's toes or hands or something? Like, yeah, I think we should do something like that. Let's do something rare this morning. Let me come up with something. Fatima Yunus is saying, no, lol. Okay, you don't want to see toes, I guess. Fine. Okay, not toes. We'll do something else. 071-613-7803. Stay locked into Lotus FM. We are going to be chatting about something very important this morning. Breast cancer awareness and other signs to look out for besides just a lump. That conversation is coming up at 10:30. And then we, of course, have your ticket giveaway happening today. The match, by the way, if you're wondering which match tickets these are that I'm, you know, giving away today, you need to remember, please only participate in the competition when, of course, the competition is on, if you are able to attend the match. I've got 3 sets of 5 tickets and I'm giving away for the match on Sunday, 11th October. Okay, for now, let's get back. Music time.
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0: A proudly South African track, that is Edward Ready on Lotus FM. Just gone 9:35. I'm going to take your shout outs, but you are ripping me up with Zoom 2.0 requests this morning. I've got a request to do a celebrity, okay? That's very popular. But then I've got certain requests that are coming in that I should do a celebrity's torso. Okay. Look at you guys from toes to torso. Okay, we'll see how that goes. Let me just finish up my, you know, my chats with you, and then we'll focus on Zoom 2.0 shortly. Good morning, Jane.
1: Morning, beautiful KPD. A shout out goes out to Maggie Chetty, Rani Stangamana, Rani Pillay, Annette Premlal, Patsy Padma. Hope you guys are having a rocking Thursday. Love you lots, KPD.
0: Love you too. I just love that we've all just become family, and you know, we really look out for one another. I think that is so sweet, and that is so special and very, very rare in this day and age. So I just am so super proud of you, Lotus FM family. I really am. 0716137803. Let's move on to more shout outs. Hello, Shakila.
2: Hey, my beautiful KP. This is Shakila from Yoki Namkumas. KP, I was so blessed to be at the Goshala on Tuesday and the Hare Krishna temple also on Tuesday. We had a beautiful and a spiritual day. Thank you, KP. You take care. God bless. Bye.
0: That is awesome. That is so, so awesome. And please do share pictures with us the next time so we can also, you know, get some blessings. I've got a shout out here from Padma. Good morning.
3: Salam, KP, my angel. How are you? KP, my shout out goes to Anita Chetty, Devi Chetty, Shailen,

0: This political party advertisement was paid for by the political party concerned. The views expressed in this advertisement are those of the political party and not those of the SABC.
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0: 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You know, I was actually just dancing while this is playing because I was like, this is such a good song. And yes, Betty, this movie was absolutely lovely. I actually ended up re-watching this movie recently because it is that movie you must re-watch. So good, so funny, so much of comedy. And Bipasha Basu was just, oh, so stunning, so absolutely stunning. Absolutely enjoyed rewatching this movie. Okay, final bit of shout. Okay. I was gonna do more shout outs, but I'm looking at the time. It's quite late. It's 9:48. I need to get ready for Zoom at 2.0. Okay. I'm just going to do one or two shout outs. I have to do this very quickly because yes, Zoomers are waiting for me and then I'm going to get scolding. Why didn't start on time?
1: KP, this is Lady Kogi from Verulam. I want to take this opportunity of wishing Kogi Madre, my neighbor, and Surayan Chetty, my grandson, a very, very happy choice. God's blessings upon you all on this birthday that you all are celebrating. KP, Surayan is the light of my life. He always keep me going. He's such a bubbly child. I have no words to describe Surayan. I'm proud, Granny, to always be with Surayan. To all the Lotus family, God's choices, blessings. Love you, KP. Kogi from Verulam.
0: Love you too, sweetheart. Hello, Seelan.
2: Good morning, KP. Hope you're keeping well. You and your wonderful style and the city team. Awesome show, awesome songs, as always. Hey, weekend is here. Thank you, KP, for keeping us entertained. You're a style and the city angel. Have a blessed day.
0: Thank you so much. So, here is another one. Hello.
3: Namaste, Panagi. Greetings to all. KP, today's version is better than yesterday's. Provided we have improved, and then tomorrow we'll improve again. Rajala, the bond.
0: Always focusing on becoming the best each and every day. Not the best out there, but the best within. All right, one more here, and this one's a sad one. You must have heard the news of the death of the actor, the legend Nana Patekar. I was actually just watching a video now and then I received this voice note. It is indeed very, very sad to hear this news, and may his soul rest in peace. To all his fans out there, let's pray for him.
4: Hi, KP. Good morning. The sad news we got today is unbearable. Lost a good actor, Nana Patekar. The last movie of his I saw was that Oh Romeo. Gonna really miss this actor. Very versatile, all types of roles. He had the natural flair about acting. If you can play the song from Oh Romeo, the Paan Ki Dukaan, I'll appreciate that. Thank you. Have a lovely.
0: Let me see what I can do. If it is on my list, that will be great. It usually is. But yes, thank you so much for that. I'd really appreciate it. All right, coming up later this morning, we're talking about something that affects both men and women. Breast cancer awareness. Most of us have heard that we should check for a lump. But what about changes on the skin? Changes to the nipple? Changes in the shape or appearance of the breast or chest? And how do you know when something is worth having checked? We are talking about all of that at 10:30. Keep it right here on Lotus FM.
5: Hi, it's Asif Sari, and you can catch me on the Drive-By with Niloufar Sayed on Friday, the 9th of October, for yet another inside scoop on my latest Hindi song release called Shaadi Hai.

2.0. Okay, so Rushen's gonna sit this one out because he wanted to select the challenge. He said, why do abs when we can have a torso? Okay, I am trying to zoom this as much as possible because it mustn't be too obvious. Let's see how this does. And no asking Rushen anything. You are not allowed to message him and ask him if you do have his number. Can you guess a celebrity this morning? He just wanted to see what everyone has to say. And I was saying this one's a bit too easy. Well, your picture's uploaded. You wanted celebrity. And here we are. We've got a gorgeous torso. Who do you think it is? 0716137803. And please don't make it a bit too easy for you by asking me Hollywood or Bollywood. Because A, I don't want to make this too easy. It's already too easy. Come on. Just do some guesses. Just do some guesses. Who is it? 0716137803. I'm scared to even look. Rushen, this is all your fault.

Let Somebody Go, Coldplay, Selena Gomez. Yeah, when you love somebody, you must let them go. If they come back, nobody else wanted them, so let them go again. Oh, follow me for more advice. It's Krishna Priyadasa. Celebrity, who is it? 0716137803. I'm getting a lot of tamanna bhatia. And no, it is not me, for those of you asking, why would it be me? Why would I even know? No. And I wouldn't even dare to dream of those lovely, lovely abs. Well, there's abs under there, you can just tell. But anyway, who is it? The picture's up on WhatsApp. It is our profile picture onto the reel. At 20 past 10, my friend. Mamta Hema, another proudly South African track for you this morning, Sumantha Pillay.

0: What a beautiful voice, Samantha, on Lotus FM. So we're talking about the signs to look out for and what you should do if you notice something that isn't normal for you. We are chatting about breast cancer awareness this morning. That conversation at 10:30 on interview for Zoom 2.0 at 20 past 10. Well, it is a celebrity. Who is it? Oh, you guessing based on the tummy today, based on the torso. 071-613-7803. Let us know. I'll let you know who and, yeah, and who is coming through on WhatsApp in a bit. For now, here's your news at 10 with Shona Teddy Naidu.
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2: Ten o'clock. Good morning. Majority of MPs in the ad hoc committee investigating allegations of criminal infiltration, corruption and political interference in the criminal justice system have agreed that the testimony of self-proclaimed political fixer Bran Mahotsi cannot be trusted and admitted in the final report without scrutiny. This emerged during the deliberations of the committee's draft report. Patriotic Alliance MP Ashley Saltz says Mahotsi's testimony was not reliable.
3: I think from the perspective of us having established in the proceedings that Bran Mahotsi was not an informant, he was not a special agent, he was just part of a youth development, after school youth development program and the owner of a tavern. As such, for someone of that nature to have the kind of access that he had to the minister and the information that we dealt with, we must be honest that that is extraordinary as it relates to the excess. However, I see differently when it comes to influence.
2: It is alleged that the driver of the minibus taxi that was involved in a gruesome crash on the MR385, a rural road near Cater Ridge outside Durban yesterday, was speeding. 10 people were killed and another 5 injured. KwaZulu-Natal Road Traffic Inspectorate spokesperson Cindy Mzimang says the taxi was taking a group of security guards from different companies to work when the crash occurred around 5 o'clock yesterday afternoon. The driver survived the crash and was taken to hospital. Mzimang says the wreck of the taxi had to be opened with the jaws of life to free the bodies of the victims after it hit a tree next to the road.
4: According to the eyewitness, the lady was driving a light motor vehicle. She had informed us that the vehicle, or the minibus rather, was speeding excessively. And she actually had to veer off the roadway just to avoid him. And then this minibus lost control and collided onto a tree. Which is really sad. I mean, we've been preaching this word of complying with the rules of the roads and decreasing speed whenever you're driving on the public road. But look at where we stand today, losing 10 lives.
2: Police have arrested 5 people at another multi-million rand drug manufacturing laboratory at a farm in Krugersdorp, west of Johannesburg, this morning. This follows Tuesday's drug manufacturing operation in Hartbeespoort Dam in the northwest, where police discovered what is believed to be a multi-million rand Mandrax laboratory. National Police spokesperson Aslinda Mathe.
5: Police have discovered quantities of Mandrax and ecstasy tablets at the suspected drug manufacturing laboratory. 5 South African nationals who were found at the premises have been arrested. Senior SAPS officers are en route to the scene where further assessments and investigations are underway.
2: And to wrap up, sea turtle researcher Natalie Dos Santos is tracking green and hawksbill turtles around KwaZulu-Natal's Aliwal Shoal to better understand their movements and behavior. The Nelson Mandela University PhD researcher has studied sea turtles for 8 years, from nesting beaches in northern Zululand to foraging grounds along the east coast. Dos Santos will share her research and underwater footage with the public at Croc World Adventure and Conservation Center on Saturday the 31st as part of its conservation tour program.
6: We don't really know much about sea turtles along our KZN coastline, and we only started studying them in detail 8 years ago now. And basically we have 3 species that live here and forage here year-round: the green turtle, the hawksbill and the loggerhead. And my research is just trying to learn as much as we can about them, from how many there are, to what their movements are, to where exactly they come from, different parts of the world, and what they're eating and how they are impacting our reef. The talk at Croc World is focusing specifically on a movement study that we're doing on turtles on Aliwal Shoal.
2: Recapping your top story at 10 o'clock, majority of MPs in the ad hoc committee investigating allegations of criminal infiltration, corruption and political interference in the criminal justice system have agreed that the testimony of self-proclaimed political fixer Brahma Hotsi cannot be trusted and admitted in the final report without scrutiny. Lotus FM News, I'm Shona Terry Naidu. I'll be back with your next update at 11 o'clock.
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0: Oh my word, I just absolutely love this song. It's like giving really good romantic vibes. Vejanoon from Avara Panchu on Lotus FM. Hello, good morning. Happy Thursday. It is 9 minutes past 10 o'clock. Welcome to the second hour of the show. I'm Krishna Priyadasa, keeping you company until 12. We are going to be focusing on Breast Cancer Awareness Month. We're talking about breast cancer. And of course, the message we are often given is check for a lump. But there is more to being aware of changes in your breast or chest than just simply looking for a lump. That conversation's coming up at 10:30. Before that, your answer revealed at 20 past 10 for Zoom 2.0. Some of the guesses for the celebrity this morning. And if you're wondering where to find the picture, it's up on WhatsApp. It's our profile picture. I've got Alia Bhatt, Bipasha Basu, Divika Padukone, Gauri Khan, Sohana Khan, Kareena Kapoor Khan, Aishwarya Rai, Alia Bhatt, Jennifer Lopez, Priyanka Chopra, Tamanna Bhatia. I've also got Ananya Pandey, Katrina Kaif, and more. Kiara Advani. Who do you think it is? Ravina Tandon, Disha Patani, Kriti Sanan, Ananya Pandey, Sushmita Sen, and so many more. Janvi Kapoor as well. Who do you think it is? A celebrity. 0716137803. And no, aapka suraj, it is not Krishna Priyadasa.
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We don't talk anymore on Lotus FM. Cliff Richard and Style in the City. Are we ready for the answer reel for Zoom at 2.0? I mean, I'm a little early. I can give you like 2 more minutes. I think 2 more minutes will be a very good idea. Okay, fine. Take 3. Guess the celebrity. The picture's up on WhatsApp. Our profile picture. And if I have not called out your name as yet, that's because the answer reveal is still to come. Stay close, but stay patient.

0: Balki Mein Ho Ke Sawar on Lotus FM from Take 2. We ready? Yeah, we are. Let's go. Before I get into your answer reveal for Zoom 2.0, thank you so much for playing, for participating, for all of the messages. I just absolutely love it. And I just want to do a quick shout out to Lalita. She says, I've missed you, my lovely sister. Just got back from overseas Bali on Monday. Okay, girl. You got to tell me all about it. Send me some pictures. 2.0. Okay, time is up for Zoom 2.0 now. I hope I haven't missed out anyone's names because I'm still getting a lot of guesses, a lot of messages. Now, this morning, I did not choose the challenge. I had Roshan choosing the challenge for you, and he wanted to make sure that, you know, yeah, you guys had fun and you guys enjoyed it. Now, I'm doing the answer reveal, uploading the picture. The picture is Shilpa Shetty. Shilpa Shetty is our celebrity. And yes, our winner this morning is Manisha. Manisha, well done to you, Sajna, Sharon, Betty, Shiona, Geeta, Divya, Kiki. How did you get that picture? How did you get that picture? She sent the exact same picture. And I'm like, no. I told you, Roshan, this wasn't a good idea. Well, you can't send me the answer reveal now. It's a bit too late. You can't give me the answer now, rather. The answer reveals are done. So, yeah. I hope you enjoyed it. You wanted celebrity. Well, there we go. Shilpa Shetty. But tell me, how does she look like that? Does anyone even know how old Shilpa Shetty is? The body of Shilpa Shetty is like the body of somebody in their 20s. Like, how is she so gorgeous? I have no idea. We need a workout routine. Ladies, don't we? She's 51 years old, but she looks like she's in her 20s. Oh my word, she's absolutely stunning. And she's a mama, can you believe that? She's a mama, but her body is tea. It is absolutely tea. Fatima Yunus says she's yoga fitness. I think so. I think yoga is the reason she is, you know, looking that fine. Absolutely. Well, well done to you, Naresh. I did say I apologize if I missed out anyone's names. I've had a lot of guesses. A lot of guesses. Okay, yoga is then the solution. Let's all start doing some yoga and then we can end up, you know, with a similar body like Shilpa Shetty. But you know what? Thank you so much for playing. Thank you for participating. I'm really glad you've been enjoying all of the challenges. You know what's left? Tomorrow's a Friday. I Spy with My Little Eye. Can't wait. I know that's your favorite and my favorite too. Only because you enjoy it so much. So tomorrow, and let's end off the week with a really good I Spy with My Little Eye challenge. Now, we're just a few minutes away from our conversation on breast cancer. We are talking about some of the changes people shouldn't ignore, what it means to know your own normal, and what you should do if you notice something you're concerned about. Stay with us. I'm still giving away some tickets. Giving away tickets for the match, which is on the 11th of October. And yeah, if you want to win some tickets, I've got a question that I'm going to be asking. You better be ready for that, okay?
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0: Now this month, as we mark Breast Cancer Awareness Month, we are reminded of the importance of knowing the signs and paying attention to changes in our bodies. When most of us hear breast cancer awareness, one of the first things we think about is checking for a lump, right? But there are other changes that can also be important to recognize. Now, this isn't only a conversation for women. Men can develop breast cancer too, which is why awareness really does matter for everyone. Joining us this morning is account manager Luvuyo Maloka from Uno Health. Luvuyo, welcome to Style in the City. Good to have you with us.
4: Thank you for having me.
0: So, Luvuyo, you know, as I said, when people hear breast cancer awareness, I think most of us immediately think about checking for a lump. What other changes should people be paying attention to?
4: So while checking for a lump is important, it is also only one part of being breast aware. People should also pay attention to changes in shape or size of the breast, dimpling of the skin, an inverted nipple, unusual nipple discharge, redness, swelling, a rash, tenderness in the breast or underarm area, or skin that appears thickened or has an orange peel texture. So breast cancer can sometimes present through visible changes rather than something you can physically feel, mm-hmm. which is why an awareness needs to be go beyond simply looking for lumps.
0: Mm-hmm. Now, Luvuyo, how important would you say is for people to know what is normal for their own breast or chest, and why might that make it easier to spot something that needs attention?
4: So knowing what is normal for your own body is one of the most important aspects of breast awareness. Every person's breast or chest can look and feel slightly different. So the goal is not to compare yourself to someone else, but to become more familiar with what is normal for you. So when you know your baseline, you are much more likely to notice a new change, whether it is a lump or a skin change, swelling, or something unusual about around your nipple or underarm area. So early recognition of these changes allows a person to seek medical advice sooner rather than just dismissing it as insignificant.
0: Absolutely. Now, breast cancer, of course, is often spoken about, you know, as a woman's health issue, Luvuyo, but of course, men can develop it too. So let's chat about what should men know and why is this message particularly, you know, important during Breast Cancer Awareness Month?
4: Most definitely. So many people are surprised to learn that men can develop breast cancer as well. Although breast cancer in men is rare and accounts about like 1% of breast cancer cases, it does happen. Mm-hmm. So men should be aware of signs such as a lump or swelling in the chest or armpit area, changes in the shape of the chest, nipple discharge and inward turning nipple, skin changes, rashes or sores around the nipple area. So this message is particularly important that Breast Cancer Awareness Month because it focuses more often on women, which can unintentionally lead to men to believe breast cancer is something they don't need to worry about. Mm. So the reality is that unusual changes in the chest area should never be ignored, regardless of the gender.
0: Now, if somebody does notice that change, Luvuyo, but, you know, isn't sure whether it's anything serious, what should they do rather than ignoring it or trying to diagnose themselves online?
4: The best approach is to speak to a healthcare professional. Many breast or chest changes can have or causes other than cancer. So noticing a symptom that does not automatically mean something serious is wrong. However, it is important for persons, it's not the person's responsibility to diagnose themselves. Mm. And please, let's not use Google, you know, to diagnose ourselves. The important thing to do is to recognize when something is different from what is normal for you and have it assessed by a healthcare profession. Rather than relying on internet searches or taking a wait-and-see approach, getting expert medical advice provides reassurance and ensures that any concerns are properly evaluated.
0: Well, thank you so much for, you know, giving the importance to this conversation, which, of course, is for everyone, men and women. And I do hope that, you know, this conversation has reached the right audience. You were superb and you were great and so helpful with all of the tips and advice. Livoyo, thank you so much for joining us this morning.
4: Thank you once again.
0: Well, do speak to a healthcare professional and get the right advice if you notice any changes. To, you know, of course, visit, to understand more, you can visit www.unohealth.org. Well, thank you. That is it for our, you know, chat on breast cancer awareness. I still have those ticket giveaways, cricket ticket giveaways. Are you in the mood to watch some cricket? You never know. You could be the winner this morning. Livoyo, thank you

Midas Attach, your midnight star, Style in the City. The name's Krishna Priyadasa. And I'm feeling quite generous this morning where I want to give away some tickets for the cricket match happening on the... Let me just make sure I tell you which day it is so that you do, of course, make yourself available accordingly. It is for the 11th of October, Sunday's cricket match. Are we ready to play this competition? It's not Zoom 2.0. You just need to answer one question, and how this works is that I've got three sets of five tickets. So with me, I've got a set of course, three of five. So family that wants to go and watch the match, or, you know, whether it's the friends or whoever you decide to take with you, you can. That's all up to you. But I've got three of those sets. Five, five, five. Now, I'm going to ask you a question, my friend. I want you to be quick. Like, get your phone already in your hand, right? I'm going to ask you a question now. You need to quickly give me the answer. The first three people to give me the correct answer will get those tickets for the match, which is happening on the 11th.

0: of October, Sunday. Are you ready? You got your phone in your hand? Okay, let's go. Well, this is your question this morning for the competition. Which country hosted the 1998 ICC Knockout Trophy? Your options are A, Bangladesh, B, India, C, Sri Lanka, or D, Pakistan. A, Bangladesh, B, India, C, Sri Lanka, or D, Pakistan. Well, let's see who our winners are going to be. The first three to give me the correct answer right away will be getting those tickets today. Well, should I say all the best? Yeah, all the best.
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2: South Africa, this is our moment. 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

And this one, Michael Jackson on Lotus FM. I hope you are enjoying the music rock with you on Style in the City. Just gone 10:50 rather. Okay, yeah. Just gone 10:50 and I do have 30 minutes of non-stop music coming up. I just want to say congratulations to our three winners this morning. They've won a set of 5 tickets each for them and the family or whoever they wish to go with. I do have one more set of tickets to give away tomorrow. And tomorrow, I'm going to be giving away 3 sets of tickets again for Tuesday's match, which is the 13th of October. So yeah, if you didn't get lucky with me today or yesterday, wait for your turn tomorrow. Who knows? And be quick and be sharp in answering. All right. Stay locked in. 30 minutes off. Non-stop music coming up. And please remember, I have availability for next week already. If you want to request, please email me your choices today. I can send them through. 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Let's go with 2 proudly South African tracks. This one is Risa Mudli, Dekho Dekho. And Jida Ho Gaye Kyun, Rivaj Bhula, up next.

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1: SABC News, independent and impartial.
2: Eleven o'clock. Good morning. Chairperson of the Interministerial Committee on Migration, Minister Mamaloko Kubayi, has called on South Africans not to be alarmed by what she calls social media misinformation on the Constitutional Court judgment into asylum seekers' refugee status. Kubayi was addressing members of the media via video link from Cape Town. This comes as protests erupted in parts of the country after the Department of Home Affairs effectively reopened South Africa's asylum system to new applicants. Kubayi says the application process will continue to be conducted within the confines of the South African law.
3: The judgment does not grant refugee status or permanent residence automatically to anyone who enters South Africa, nor does it legalize unlawful migration. It simply requires that individuals claiming asylum be allowed access to the asylum determination process so that their claims can be properly assessed. Applications that are fraudulent, abusive, unfounded, or do not meet the requirements of the Refugees Act will still be rejected.
2: Meanwhile, the South Africans First Forum CEO Xolani Zuma says a recent Constitutional Court judgment has effectively made South Africa's borders borderless. Zuma is among demonstrators outside the Home Affairs Refugee Reception Centre in Durban who are calling for the closure of the office. They want to prevent undocumented migrants from applying for asylum. He says the judgment will contribute to South Africa becoming a failed state, arguing that it will make it difficult for police to effectively carry out their duties.
4: South Africa is slowly becoming a failed state. It is becoming a failed state because our systems of government and the system that we put in place as a result of this democracy and the freedom that we have are slowly collapsing. This judgment opens a floodgate of many, many, many illegal immigrants who have been in the country for years, 20 years, some of them 30 years. They have been in this country. They've never applied for this refugee status. Now that there's this judgment, you see thousands and thousands and millions of people flocking out and coming here to apply. What were they doing over the past 20, 30 years?
2: Government says it will take the lead to tackle billions of rands in municipal debt owed to Eskom as the power utility grapples with unpaid electricity bills from municipalities and others. Electricity Minister Kosiyeja Ramagopa says Eskom will take the easier route of enforcing credit control but warns that widespread cut-offs could have serious consequences for the economy. He says government is working with National Treasury as well as the Cooperative Governance Department to accelerate debt agreements and help municipalities improve revenue collection.
5: We will lead the efforts on the municipal debt. As you can imagine, I think a big part of it lies in government and less in Eskom. I can imagine Eskom can choose the easy route by implementing credit control. But we do know that's not desirable because it will have a huge impact on the South African economy. So we're working very closely with Treasury and COCTA, accelerating the signing of the DAAs, ensuring that we support the municipalities also in their efforts to collect.
2: Wrapping up, the World Health Organization, the WHO, says it has asked Russia for more information about the cause of death of an employee at a plague research institute in Siberia, stressing that transparency was essential to have a clear understanding of any potential health risks. Russian authorities say the 28-year-old laboratory employee died last Friday from pneumonia of as yet undetermined origin in a case that has raised concern internationally and initially led to the quarantine of around 200 people. WHO Director General Tedros Adhanom Ghebreyesus has told reporters in Geneva that the organization needed more information from Russia to fully understand what had happened.
6: We don't yet have the full picture of this event, and we are not able to conduct a full risk assessment. Timely, complete, and transparent information sharing under the international health regulations is essential to clarify conflicting reports and enable an accurate assessment of potential public health risks.
2: Here's a recap of your top story at 11 o'clock. Chairperson of the Interministerial Committee on Migration, Minister Mamaloko Kubayi, has called on South Africans not to be alarmed by what she calls social media misinformation on the Constitutional Court judgment into asylum seekers' refugee status. For Lotus FM News, I'm Shona Terry-Naidoo. I'll be back in an hour.
7: Water off again. 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
0: Welcome to the final hour of Style in the City. It is 6 minutes past 11, going on to 7 minutes. My name is Krishna Priyadasa, and a very good morning to you, Sandra Pillay. Thank you for this beautiful South Indian playlist. I'm going to get right into it. 30 minutes of non-stop music. Turn it up.

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Well, that was all South Indian tracks for you, Sandra Pillay, and to all our South Indian lovers. I hope you enjoy this beautiful playlist for a Thursday morning. Thank you very, very much. You need to please email me your top 10 choices to listen to your favorites right here on Style and City. 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

بعد كل فكر تلف.

0: Girl, I had so many messages, and yes, there were like hundreds of them just for the compliments, you know, coming in for the playlist. So thank you so much for that. We did a fantastic job for Thursday. Salty Towers, episode 9, taking up to news 12 at 12 with Shona Terry Naidoo from EKPD. Mwah! Love you and ciao. See you tomorrow.
1: Hotel owners Lala and Kavita Prasad have their hands full. 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Dixon.
2: How much does he want for the job, Kavi?
3: 14,500 rand.
2: That's madness. I mean, 14,500 for a couple of carports in the customer parking. That's way too much.
3: We'll keep looking around for a cheaper quote.
2: Do we really need to put the carports in anyhow? Can't we just get them to park out back?
3: Lala, we discussed this before. The guests must be comfortable. You know that.
2: We'll talk about this later. What's happening with your sister again?
3: Only you can go from one hot topic to another.
2: So it is a hot topic then. I knew something was bubbling under.
3: I'll get straight to the point. Rogini wants to bring the two girls along with her when she stays here during that wedding.
2: What? When did she tell you this, Kavita?
3: What do you mean, when? You were in the room this morning when the phone rang. I saw you eavesdropping on my conversation with her.
2: For the fifth time, I wasn't listening in. I had just got out of the shower and I was drying my hair.
3: What hair? My point exactly. Anyway, I told her that I would speak with the boss and get back to her.
2: That's very convenient, eh, Kavita? All along I've been referring to you as the boss and you have no problem with it. But suddenly the tables are turned.
3: Most men lead relatively happy lives understanding how that principle works. The others struggle like anything. It's your call, Lala.
2: I hate to be on the wrong end of the stick with you.
3: So what's the verdict? Huh?
2: Oh, you mean about the girls? Right. They can all share one room, right?
3: That won't be a problem. I don't think so.
2: And when are they hoping to arrive, Kavi?
3: Next week sometime. And before you ask me again for the 20th time, it's not more than 3 or 4 days.
2: I wasn't going to ask you.
3: I believe you, Lala.
2: And what about the thing with the dining?
3: They will eat all of their meals with us and not in the dining room. I reminded Rogini how much you like her curries and she will be happy to cook while she's here with us.
2: She told you that? Wow.
3: And the girls will be good for Roshni, don't you agree?
2: Of course. You see, that's why you're the boss, Kavi. Because you can think ahead. Us men need help figuring these things out. That Roshni bit didn't even cross my mind.
3: I know, honey. So they'll stay in the family suite, eat with us, Rogini will cook, and the two girls will spend time with our only child. See? Everybody wins.
2: Phone her and tell her it's fine.
3: I already did.
4: Do you know where I can find the manager, please?
2: Yes. My wife here and I run the place. Are you looking for a room, sir?
4: No. I'm with the health department. I'm Molly Jackson. I'm a health and safety inspector.
3: Hi, my name's Kavita. This is my husband, Lala.
5: Pleased to meet you.
3: Hi. Would you like to have a seat in the dining room?
2: Please come this way.
4: No, that won't be necessary. If one of you two could walk me through the hotel's kitchen, please, I would appreciate that.
3: Oh, okay. No problem.
2: You guys are good, eh? I mean, you just turn up just like that.
4: Health and hygiene is a serious issue. We don't take any chances. Lala, is it?
2: Yes. Are you based here in Scarborough, Wally?
4: No, I work out at Toti. It's a little bit of a drive. Well, shall we take a look at the kitchen, then?
3: Come this way. It's just down the passage. As you can see, the place is brand new. We've only been operating for a few weeks.
2: We have these shiny red fire extinguishers all over the place. You know, just in case.
4: Yeah, I can see that. Red fire extinguishers, yeah, I got that. Mm-hmm.
3: And the staff are all wearing their hairnets.
4: Yeah, I saw that. I notice you don't have the compulsory fire evacuation diagram stuck onto the wall.
2: We don't?
4: No, you don't, and it's compulsory. Also, you're meant to have a fire blanket mounted on the wall because you're dealing with an open fire.
3: A what blanket?
2: You mean one of those things you throw onto someone if they're on fire, right?
4: Yeah, that's the one I'm talking about, yes.
3: A fire blanket?
2: I'll explain later, honey. But everything else is in order, yeah, Mr. Jackson?
4: Are these all the cutting boards you've got?
3: We have them color-coded, you know, for vegetables, etc.
2: Are we supposed to have more than four different cutting boards?
4: You are meant to have five. One for meat, one for fish, vegetables, poultry, and bread.
3: Oh, no problem. We'll just get one more. I have a brand new one upstairs.
4: Well, I'll be frank with you. The fire evacuation diagram is missing. There's no fire blanket. And the cutting boards... Now, wait a minute. You don't even have a soap dispenser next to the tap.
3: What are you talking about? We bought a soap dispenser for the kitchen. I chose it myself.
2: My wife's not lying. Someone must have stolen it or misplaced it. We'll get one right away.
4: Yeah. No, I'm sorry. I'm sorry, but I can't give you any more breaks. You've already got four violations.
3: You call them violations? That sounds harsh.
2: It's a cutting board and a soap dispenser, Mr. Jackson.
4: No. What's the name of this hotel again? Oh, yeah. Salty Towers, right?
3: Is that a fine you're writing up?
2: How much is it?
4: This is a special type 23A closure form I'm issuing you with.
2: A what? What do you mean by closure?
3: You can't be serious.
4: Now, I'm sorry, Kavita, but until you pay the fine at the health department in Toti for non-compliance, and until you attend to these issues, you can't operate this kitchen.
2: You can't be serious, Mr. Jackson.
3: But what about our guests at the hotel?
4: Well, I'm sorry, but I'm just doing my job. Oh, and by the way, we close at 2 p.m. this afternoon, and we're not open over the next 2 days because our offices are being fumigated. Here we are, then. This is your copy. Have a nice day, Mr. and Mrs. Persad.
2: Can you believe this?
3: I don't know what to say.
2: He just waltzed in here and closed the kitchen down in under 4 minutes.
3: He just came here to close the kitchen down.
2: That makes sense.
3: What are you talking about?
2: It's too convenient. He just pitches up out of nowhere. And wait a minute.
3: What is it?
2: I don't remember telling him our surname. Do you?
3: I can't recall. I don't know.
2: We didn't. Neither of us told him that. And I bet he only saw it written down because he pronounces it incorrectly.
3: So what are you hinting at?
2: Somebody sent him here and paid him to issue this special 23A closure form. I'm good. Who's the boss now?
5: He did what?
3: Lala figured the whole thing out. And it does make sense.
2: It all didn't add up. I mean, the guy just walks straight up to us, and the next second, we're in the kitchen getting a special type 20...
3: We get the point.
2: Right. He gave himself away when he mentioned all this closing at 2 o'clock today stuff, and that they won't be open for the next 2 days. Nonsense.
3: Lucky Lala figured it out.
5: What was his name again?
3: Wally Jackson. Tall chap, wavy hair with a small mole on the right of his chin.
2: We don't need such a detailed description, Gavi.
3: I was trying to help.
5: I have this one drinking buddy who works at the health department in Port Shepstone. Maybe he can help us out.
2: But how? That's like 45 minutes away.
5: Leave it to me. This guy knows a guy who knows a guy who knows a guy, if you catch my meaning.
3: So which guy is going to actually help us?
2: It's okay, Kavi. Don't try to connect those dots. Cyril has a plan and that's good enough for me.
6: I wish I could have been there to see the look on Mr. Passat's face. That would have been priceless.
4: The guy didn't know what hit him. Yeah, both he and his wife were left with their jaws on the floor when I walked out of that kitchen.
6: That should teach them to come into my town and try to show me up.
4: Huh? Yeah, well, it's not a major setback. I should be up and running in the next 3 days or so.
6: Good. You did very well, Wally. Here.
4: Oh, thank you.
6: You don't need to count it. It is all there, trust me.
4: Yeah, well, all right, but it's a force of habit. There we are, then. Yeah, it's all there. Always a pleasure doing business with you, Mr. Nicholas.
6: The pleasure is all mine. So, how long before you pay them another visit, huh?
4: Well, there's the follow-up before we issue the clearance certificate. And then, I don't know, maybe a week or so. The hotel always expects another unexpected visit, if you know what I mean, eh?
6: I remember very well. That's how we first met.
4: Yeah.
6: I've been in this business a long time, and I'm not about to let any upstart try to wrangle it away from me. They want to make a dent in my business. They should expect the same.
4: Yeah, well, they couldn't possibly affect you on the South Coast that much, Mr. Nichols.
6: I don't believe in waiting around to find out. A man must protect what is his at all costs.
4: That's right.
6: I was here first, and no one's going to push their way in.
4: Yeah. Well, I need to be getting back to the office. Well, thanks again for the lunch. I always enjoy the food here at the Broken Plate.
6: 100% Greek. That is the secret, Wally.
4: Yeah. Well, you know something? We planned this perfectly. With the office being closed for the next 2 days, they've got no other option but to wait it out.
6: That is the art of war, knowing when to strike. Choosing your battles is half the effort. The rest is the actual fight.
4: Yeah, well, you certainly know your strategy, don't you?
6: Success on the battlefield is similar to success in the business field. It's all about eliminating the competition, and we're on our way.
4: Yeah, right. Well, I gotta go. We'll talk soon. Goodbye.
6: I'll close that place down. It's just a question of when.
5: You need to sit down for this, Lala.
2: For what?
5: You remember that guy who knows a guy who knows a guy who knows a guy?
2: Yes, the guy.
5: He just sent me a call me back. You owe me 20 rand anytime. Anyway, get this. Wally is the most corrupt health and safety official on the South Coast.
2: He told you this? I mean, this guy who knows a guy who knows a guy.
5: Right. He told me that the department's been trying to catch him in the act for years now. But he's always one step ahead of the officials.
2: So what now?
5: I figured it out. It's a simple plan. Nothing genius, but it'll work.
2: I'm listening. Tell me what it is.
5: So, this Wally guy here is probably on the take to shut you down, right?
2: Right.
5: So all we have to do is make him a better offer than the one you already received.
2: What if he's principled and won't accept our offer?
5: I'm going to pretend that you didn't just make that stupid comment.
2: Please do.
5: So here's the deal. You call him and set up a meeting between the two of you.
2: Okay, and then?
5: Then you make him this counteroffer and get him to divulge you paid him in the first place.
2: You think it'll work?
5: It's like taking candy from a baby.
2: On that point alone, have you ever tried taking a toffee apple or some type of candied fruit from a child? It can get very dangerous. The kid can take your eye out with that piece of candy.
5: Point noted. But moving on, this will work, I can assure you. This guy who knows a guy who knows a guy, he told me that this Wally guy is one greedio.
2: This is scary but exciting at the same time.
5: I know what you mean. I feel like a kid again, don't you?
2: No, not really. I feel like that time Kavi was giving birth.
5: If that works for you. You ready to do this, Lala?
2: I was born ready.
5: Again with the birth analogy. Freud would have a jaw with you.
2: So what are we going to do with the truckload of chocolates that idiot has been sending Roshni?
7: Please don't speak like that, Lala. He's still our son-in-law.
2: Well, hopefully not for long.
7: How can you say something like that?
2: Okay, I'm sorry. That was a bad comment, I'm sorry.
7: That's our child too. He's not blood, but he's Roshni's husband. And we should treat him like family.
2: That's why I love you so much, Kavita. Because you have genuine compassion.
7: I don't know about that.
2: And modesty.
7: If we get involved too much, then we have to deal with the consequences afterwards. Rather, we just support the two of them and hope that they work things out.
2: I can't argue with that logic. And what's with all the flowers all over the hotel?
7: That's very sweet. Don't you think so?
2: It must have cost him a fortune. But he's loaded, so no big deal.
7: I think it's a beautiful gesture. A woman loves flowers and chocolates. And Roshni has enough to last a lifetime.
2: She has enough chocolates to stay on a sugar high forever, and enough pollen to start a beehive.
7: Roshni is not interested. She's stubborn, just like her father.
2: I don't know where you keep getting the stubborn thing from.
7: I've been getting it for the last few decades. I should be certain by now.
2: So she's not into the flowers, eh?
7: Not one bit.
2: And the chocolates?
7: She insisted I keep them to give out as Christmas gifts.
2: To give to who exactly?
7: To Jay's mothers and sisters.
2: She's definitely my daughter.
7: So, what do you think about the flowers all over the hotel?
2: It brightens the place up. I'm not a flower guy, but it works.
7: Roshni forgot to take the card out of one of the bouquets.
2: Oh, right. Those little cards you write on.
7: So one of the guests read the card and wanted to know if we steal flowers from hospital wards.
2: Why? What did it say?
7: With all my love, hope you feel better soon.
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9: Twelve o'clock. Good day. Minister in the Presidency, Kombozo Tsabeni, has called on those who wish to abuse South Africa's asylum program not to clog the Home Affairs system. She says asylum seeking is strictly for those running away from wars and persecution, not those who wish to remain in South Africa. Tsabeni was speaking at the Interministerial Committee on Migration media briefing in Pretoria. This as protests erupted in parts of the country following the Department of Home Affairs effectively reopening South Africa's asylum system to new applicants. Tsabeni elaborates.
10: This is an opportunity for Home Affairs to find out this everybody who's applying to say who is supposed to be in the country and not in the country. And we must then apply the laws of this country for those who are not supposed to be in the country. So when you're in that queue, whether you are in the queue in Gqeberha, in Tshwane, in Durban, in Cape Town, in Musina, we are going to make sure that if you do not qualify to be in the country in terms of the asylum status or any other provisions that allows you to be here, we are going to make sure that we get you out of this country.
9: A second witness has taken the stand at the Durban High Court in the trial of seven men accused of the murders of rapper Keenan, a.k.a. Forbes, and businessman Tabelo Tibbs Motsoane. The witness, who is a police sergeant, told the court that in April 2023, police arrested accused number three Siyanda Mieza and another man in Umlazi for allegedly being in possession of unlicensed firearms and ammunition. The officer testified that Mieza was limping and using crutches at the time of his arrest. She told the court that crime intelligence had asked police to assist in arresting a suspect believed to be in possession of an unlicensed firearm. Officers were shown a photograph of Mieza before the arrest. Meanwhile, Mieza's attorney, Advocate Simpiwe Mlotshwa, told the court that his client was indeed using crutches because of injuries he had sustained on the night of the 10th of February 2023. Mlotshwa questioned the witness about a search warrant and whether police had discussed the warrant before arresting Mieza. The officer told the court that she could not recall any discussion about the warrant. The chair of the Parliamentary Committee on Social Development, Bridget Masango, is demanding tighter controls from the South African Social Security Agency, SASSA, in order to prevent grant payments to ineligible beneficiaries. This follows a parliamentary briefing by the Auditor General on the 2025-2026 audit outcomes of the Social Development Department and its entities. According to the ACSA's report, people who have died and government employees who no longer qualify for grants are being paid because of weaknesses in the SASSA payment system. Masango says they were informed that around 211 million rand was paid to non-deserving beneficiaries.
11: The committee was particularly concerned by AGSA's findings regarding weaknesses in the social grant payment system, including payments made to people who are employed by government and people who have passed away. The committee said these weaknesses raise serious concerns about the effectiveness of the controls and verification mechanisms intended to ensure that social grants are paid only to eligible beneficiaries.
9: And to wrap up, the Bank of England has revealed the four creatures that will feature on its money: the Atlantic puffin, barn owl, buff-tailed bumblebee, and European hedgehog will appear on redesigned notes in years to come, although no decision has been made about which animal will be shown on which banknote. Wildlife is replacing notable figures from history, such as Sir Winston Churchill, in a decision that angered a number of leading politicians. A recap of your top story at 12 o'clock. Minister in the Presidency, Kombuzo Tsaveni, has called on those who wish to abuse South Africa's asylum program not to clog the Home Affairs system. She says asylum seeking is strictly for those running away from wars and persecution, not those who wish to remain in South Africa. The Lotus FM News, I'm Shona Terry-Naidu. I'll be back with your next update at 1 o'clock. It's time now to chat to Tashle Naidu. He's got Newsbreak.

0: Good afternoon and welcome to the program. It's Newsbreak on Lotus FM. Thursday, the 8th of October, 2026. My name's Tashla Naidu, and these are your top stories this afternoon. Volatile scenes continue between anti-illegal immigrant groups and asylum seekers in Durban.
1: Some of those chants translate to the police will leave, only their boots will remain. Many of the protesters here are carrying sticks, they're carrying tires, they're carrying bottles, various weapons, knob carries in their hands. So police are being very vigilant at this point.
0: Investigations are underway after a taxi crash claimed 10 lives in KZN.
2: Under normal circumstances, we always avoid finger pointing, but it would be irresponsible not to investigate allegations that the private minibus taxi driver had consumed alcohol before the accident. There are further allegations that the driver tries to avoid pedestrians and then lost control of the vehicle.
0: And Imlungisi Mabaso sets his sights on becoming the first IFP mayor of Johannesburg.
3: We'll be compelled to enter into coalition engagements as well, the same way it has happened before. We've worked with EFF, we've worked with ANC, we've worked with DA, we've worked with all political parties.
0: Taresh Hariprasad joins me this afternoon. He'll be bringing you a full market update as well as a sport report. Let's find out what we can expect.
4: Now, we call them the two greatest in the world, but such an awe moment between the two of them. I can't wait to tell you about it. Sri Lanka's Dhananjaya da Silva steps down as captain of the team, and Carlos Alcaraz is feeling refreshed in China. All of those details come up a little bit later.
0: And you can get involved this afternoon on the program. Let us know your thoughts on these protest, anti-illegal immigrant protests, even though the situation is revolving around asylum seekers and refugees in Durban and across the country as well. These hundreds of asylum seekers are making their way to Home Affairs departments following the Concord's decision to reopen that process. Well, we'll start off in Durban this afternoon. The situation remains volatile as confrontations continue to break out between anti-illegal immigrant groups and asylum seekers in Durban. Now, this is hundreds of migrants from Somalia and Ethiopia have come back to the Home Affairs Refugee Reception Center to proceed with their asylum application. However, the Home Affairs Department on the Sheikh Guevara Road in Durban has closed for the day. Yesterday, we saw scenes of chaos breaking out between police having to disperse crowds of March in March members who demanded that the process be halted. Our SABC reporter Talisha Naidu is covering that story and brings us an update.
1: There's been queues that have been outside this particular office of the Department of Home Affairs, and those were foreign nationals that were queuing to start their asylum process application. But what we've seen yesterday was that queue of hundreds of foreign nationals actually had to abandon that process because of the protesters that gathered on this particular area. And today we see the same. Earlier this morning, when a group of foreign nationals had queued outside, they decided to abandon that process of standing in the lines and waiting to enter the department because of the protesters. Yeah, we understand many of those protesters had slept on yesterday, just trying to prevent any foreign nationals from coming to this area and standing in the queue. There are hundreds of protesters right here. These are protesters aligned with various anti-immigrant groups, including March and March, but also other groups, and also many South Africans that are not affiliated to groups have just joined these marches out of the sheer frustration or anger that they have about the ongoing situation regarding foreign nationals in the country. The Department of Home Affairs has closed its offices. The gates have been closed, the doors are shut, the employees have left the building since about 9:30 a.m. this morning. There's been no operations here at this particular Department of Home Affairs Refugee Reception Center. But there is a very high police presence yet again. We see police cap for vehicles, water cannons that are on standby, police that have continued to create those human guards and shields on the boundary of the offices of the Department of Home Affairs. And we see the protesters continuing to have these confrontational exchanges with police, many of them singing songs, chanting. Some of those chants translate to the police will leave, only their boots will remain. So we've seen this since the morning, continuing for the day. Many of the protesters here are carrying sticks, they're carrying tires, they're carrying bottles, various weapons, knob carries in their hands. So police are being very vigilant at this point.
0: So what then is the situation? Have the Home Affairs Department said why they closed their offices? And then what happens to all of these asylum seekers who have pending registrations and who want to get the process going?
1: There's been no official comment as to why the department chose to close the offices. There are other services that are provided at this particular facility aside from the asylum system that has now been reinstated. No official comment when we tried to gauge the employees when they were leaving. None of them wanted to speak to police, but we know that from a release that was sent yesterday, an immediate statement issued yesterday by the Department of Home Affairs, and said that it is quite alarmed by the, what they call an apparent and coordinated disinformation campaign surrounding that Constitutional Court judgment.
0: And what are the organizers of these groups saying? I know that they do consist of just normal South Africans as well. In terms of, are they going to continue these protests? What is their ultimate goal here?
1: Well, that's what they're saying. They're saying that they will continue, they will not stop with their protests, they will not stop with their calls until the government does something substantial to sort out the issues that we have in our country with regards to immigration. They want the Department of Home Affairs to challenge that Constitutional Court decision, but also to reconsider that directive that the department had issued about reinstating that application process for asylum.
0: And that was our SABC reporter, Talisha Naidu, bringing us the latest from the Durban Home Affairs Department on Sheikh Guevara Road, where we're seeing tensions and volatile scenes break out between asylum seekers, refugees, and South Africans, especially the March and March group and other anti-illegal immigrant groups that are there. Well, there is, or there was, a briefing by the Interministerial Committee on Migration earlier this morning. We will be getting a hold of our reporter who was at that briefing, and we will tell you about the Constitutional Court judgment that has brought about some confusion within this sector leading up to such protests. But all of that coming up after this.
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0: Well, moving to news in KwaZulu-Natal, where authorities are investigating the circumstances around a minibus taxi crash that claimed the lives of 10 people. Now, five others were injured when the taxi crashed into a tree on the MR385 road that's near Cato Ridge outside Durban. The driver survived the crash and has been taken to hospital. The wreck of the taxi had to be opened with the jaws of life to free the bodies of the victims as well as the survivors. Now, the spokesperson for the MEC of Transport in KZN, that's Ndabe Zinhle Sibiya, he explains what the investigations are going to entail.
2: The MEC for Transport and Human Settlements, Bonso Duma, has expressed his deepest condolences to the families of the victims. We are currently assisting the families of the victims. They are here in Pietermaritzburg at the State Mortuary, where they are identifying their loved ones, and the process, obviously, that will lead to the funeral has started. So we are, trying by all means to comfort the families. It's quite sad that the families have lost the breadwinners, the fact that their loved ones died while traveling to work, and there are allegations being made by witnesses. This adds a profound layer to the tragedy. So it is for this reason that the MEC has assigned Road Traffic Inspectorate Team, Durban Metropolis, to work with the SAPS as well as the Road Traffic Management Corporation to do a thorough investigation morning. This morning, the MEC indicated that under normal circumstances, we always avoid finger pointing, but it would be irresponsible that not to investigate allegations that the private minibus taxi driver had consumed alcohol before the accident. There are further allegations that the driver tried to avoid pedestrians and then lost control of the vehicle that eventually hit the tree. So these are some of the allegations that must be investigated.
0: Ndabe, you mentioned that some of the deceased were traveling to work. What do we know about the circumstances in terms of, you know, where this minibus was traveling from and to and the occupants?
2: Deceased worked in Cato Ridge and they were traveling from Hammersdale. For now, we know that they worked in Cato Ridge. We will be finalizing all other details with the families. We are just allowing them for now to identify, you know, their loved ones in the state mortuary. But more details obviously will be shared once we, finish engaging with the families. The MEC has assigned a highly experienced official team of officials, to be with the families. As we speak, they are going to be visiting the families even at home, just consulting so that we also plan the funeral, assist them where possible, working with the Road Development Fund. These are some of the things that we are doing as we speak.
0: That was the spokesperson for the MEC of Transport in KwaZulu-Natal, Ndabe Zinhle Sibiya, bringing us an update on that crash. 10 people have passed away, 5 others injured in hospital. Investigations are continuing. Well, it's just gone 16 minutes past 12. It's Thursday, the 8th of October, 2026. Dharesh Haripashad, he's standing by with a full market update coming up next.
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4: Okay, the rand is trading at 16 rand 65 cents to the US dollar, 21 rand 95 to the pound sterling, 18 rand 62 to the euro, and 11 rand 57 to the Australian dollar, and at 9 rand 30 to the New Zealand dollar. In India, 1 rand is trading at 5 rupees 82, in Sri Lanka at 19 rupees 89, in Pakistan at 16 rupees 61, and in Mauritius at 2 rupees 84. The Saudi Arabian rial is changing hands at 4 rand 42. To Bitcoin now, it's at $83,008. Two commodities. Gold is trading at $4,125. Platinum at $1,667. While Brent crude oil is at $101.01 a barrel.

0: And before we head to the Interministerial Committee's briefing on migration, we'll head to the WhatsApp line to get a few opinions that have come through so far this morning. We have one from Mr. Rajan Rajkumar in Cape Town saying, anti-immigrant protesters, they need to respect the rule of, or the ruling of the Constitutional Court that was passed to ease the access to asylum seekers. It does not automatically grant asylum seekers blanket legal citizenship in the country. So they need to understand that. And as we will hear when we do get a hold of our reporter, there's a lot of misinformation currently going around with regards to that ruling. Rani saying that she thinks these protesters need to be calm and refrain from intimidating these foreign nationals who are trying to obtain documents so they can be here legally. Protesters can't be allowed to take the law into their own hands. And what are our Home Affairs Department actually doing to calm this volatile situation? Another one coming through from Zaire, who says, some decades back when there was closure of clothing and shoe factories causing unemployment, and there was a lot of crime happening, and saying that he observed a lot of foreign nationals coming into the country and saw the unemployment rate increase, saying that the March on March movement may be a bit late and only those who are unemployed for years will understand the unemployment pain and hurt that comes with it. But we will be chatting to our reporter right after this.
1: Ma, Baba.
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0: Well, we'll head to some political news now. With less than 4 weeks to go before Election Day, the IFP took its election campaign to Denver Hostel in Johannesburg. Now, the party's KwaZulu-Natal chairperson and KZN Premier Tami Ntuli, together with the IFP Johannesburg mayoral candidate Mlungisi Mabaso, they've urged residents to come out in large numbers and vote for the IFP in the city of Johannesburg. Ntuli, he says that his party should be judged by its track record. Our reporter Sibashle Mota has the details.
6: The IFP took its electoral campaign to the City of Gold on Wednesday, where it held a meeting with residents of Denver Hostel in Johannesburg. IFP Johannesburg mayoral candidate Mlungisi Mabaso, the youngest member of the mayoral committee, has his sights set on becoming the first IFP mayor of Johannesburg after the 4 November 2026 local government elections. Speaking to SABC News, Mabaso says the IFP is the only party that has worked with all political parties. He further described the party's approach to coalition governments in municipalities as sober.
7: We'll be compelled to enter into coalition engagements as well. The same way it has happened before, we've worked with EFF, we've worked with ANC, we've worked with DA, we've worked with all political parties except for the new political parties that we have not had an opportunity to engage in coalition talk with them.
8: Thank you so much.
6: KZN Premier and IFP Chairperson in the province, Tami Ntuli, also joined Mabaso on the party's campaign trail. He says the party in KwaZulu-Natal will work with any political party that puts the interests of the people first. Ntuli says the IFP is willing to work with parties that share similar views and put the interests of the people at the center.
8: The picture that you see in the provincial government is different from the picture that you see in certain municipalities, meaning that for the political parties that have similar views with the interest of the people, will be able to work with. But for political parties, in fact, that are demonstrating that really they do not put the people at the center, really, we will not find a reason to actually work with them.
6: Ntuli has also urged Johannesburg residents to trust the IFP, saying the party's track record speaks for itself.
8: When you go to KZN During the SY KwaZulu government, a lot of schools, more than 3,000 classrooms were built at teacher colleges and even universities. We have Mangosuthu University of Technology, Ungoye. A lot of investment was attracted, even currently, in the government of provincial unity.
0: And that was the KZN Premier Tami Ntuli there, ending that report by Sebashle Mota. Well, the Interministerial Committee on Migration says plans to relocate refugee centers to the border will begin in December. Now, this as thousands of asylum seekers are queuing outside various Home Affairs offices across the country. Now, this is the asylum system has officially been reopened to new applicants. The IMC Chairperson, Justice Minister Mamaloko Kubai, she briefed the media on the outcomes of last night's urgent IMC meeting, and that was attended by our SABC reporter Horisani Sithole, who joins us on the line. Good afternoon, Horisani.
3: Afternoon to you and the listeners.
0: Horisani, a lot of sentiment around misinformation and clarification about this Concord ruling. What can you tell us from the briefing this morning?
3: Yes, indeed. You remember that South Africa now sitting at some serious migration problems, and with the misinformation that they are saying, you know, we're looking at is that people are thinking that anyone can go, as long as you're in South Africa and wish to be in South Africa or to live in South Africa legally, you can go and apply for the asylum status. But you remember that asylum is not for everyone, but then reserved for people who are coming from war-torn countries and then also all fearing political persecution. But for example, you cannot have someone coming from Zimbabwe, someone coming from Lesotho, Botswana, Namibia, Zimbabwe, and Mozambique coming here and then wanting to apply for such. It's unfortunately that's impossible. But then the way things look at it looks and how the reaction that's coming from South Africans who are against this, think that that's the case.
0: Horisani, I know there was also some mention, I think also talking to what you said of people country hopping and then coming to South Africa as some sort of last resort. What was said about that?
3: You remember that the UN regulation is very clear on there that when you're running away, your first country of contact should be the nearest country from you. But then in these cases, you find people coming from as far as Pakistan or Bangladesh coming here. Then the question will be, how many countries have they passed coming here? So I think to want to come and respond to that, that's what we hear of these asylum centers will be moved to borders. Then it has to be, if then, let's say, you remember Mozambique once had a war and people wanted to come here, they would have met the office at Libombo border post or any border post alongside the fences with Mozambique, then South Africa would have been the go-to country. But in this case, where people are moving 12,000 kilometers away from where they were supposed to have gone to their first countries of point of contact, those are some of the things that the government says they're trying to address.
0: Horisani, just a final one before I let you go. The Home Affairs Department in Durban on Sheikh Guevara Road has been closed. Has the officials from the briefing made any announcements as to why that was closed? We did see violent protests yesterday as well as today. Did they make any mention of that?
3: I think it talks to that. You remember that there were actually fears that even this side in Pretoria they were going to be, but I understand that even some parts of the Eastern Cape, it has been the case. So I think this briefing, I remember they made yesterday, was meant at addressing that, and the advice that we've had, I mean, we even spoke about it in the intro to say, they are saying South Africans shouldn't be alarmed, and then they've outlined the interventions of that. So I think what we can see coming now, it's now that the things have been clarified, hopefully the regional offices that side will deal, regional leadership will deal with it. Hopefully tomorrow we can see the offices reopened again.
0: Definitely, we'll be following that. Horisani Sithole, thank you so much for the update.
3: Thank you.
0: That was our SABC reporter Horisani Sithole bringing us the latest from that Interministerial Committee on Migration meeting following last night's urgent IMC meeting amid protests against anti-illegal immigrants in the country. Well, it's almost the tail end of the program. Taresh Hari-Pashad's got a full sport report that's coming up next.
9: Newsbreak Sport. Okay, I found this story to be very sentimental, and I said I must share it with you right now. Portugal captain Cristiano Ronaldo set aside one of soccer's greatest rivalries to pay tribute to Lionel Messi after the Argentine said he already missed representing his country following his emotional international retirement. Now, Messi, who's 39, delivered one final masterclass in Argentina's blue and white on Tuesday. He scored once and set up two goals in a 3-0 friendly win over Benin before 85,000 spectatorship in Buenos Aires at the Monumental Stadium, where his farewell became a celebration of an extraordinary 21-year international career. Now, Messi put out a very emotional tribute online. You'll remember, I don't even need to remind you, but Messi and Ronaldo have vied for recognition as the greatest players of their generation throughout their illustrious careers, right? And so the Portuguese forward went on to comment on that post, and he said, "Leo, after so many years defending your country, you've made history that will last forever. I have the utmost respect for what you've accomplished with Argentina, and I'm sending you a hug." And that was from Ronaldo to Messi. How sweet is that, no? So former Tottenham Hotspur defender Ramon Vega said that he intends to stand in for next year's FIFA presidential election against fellow Swiss Gianni Infantino, becoming the first candidate to publicly declare his ambition to challenge the incumbent, right? To cricket we go very quickly. Sri Lanka's Dhananjaya da Silva stepped down as captain of the Test team today ahead of selection for next month's two-match series against Pakistan. The 35-year-old mid-order batsman said he would be available for selection and remain with the team, but was giving up the captaincy with immediate effect. He says, "It's my genuine opinion that the mantle should go down to the next generation." Now, Sri Lanka will play two tests in Pakistan, with the first starting in Rawalpindi on the 9th of November and the second beginning in Lahore on 17th of November. Okay, very quickly to the China Open. Carlos Alcaraz said he was feeling mentally fresh ahead of the Shanghai Masters after the Spanish star won his first title since returning from months-long injury. The world number three said his body was still adjusting to playing demanding matches after coming back from a wrist injury that sidelined him from April until the US Open in August. He comes into the Shanghai having won the Japan Open, beating Juri Leheka 7-6, 6-4 in the final. And that's how we call it full-time here at Newsbreak's World of Sport. I'm Taresh Haripashad.
0: And with just a minute or so left, we'll bring you a few views that came through with regards to the situation of protests in Durban.
10: Hi, Tashlin. You know, the Constitutional Court, the highest court in the land, has decided. It's now, their decision is based on a rule of law, and it is in line with international law.
0: That message from Salim Adam. Here's another one from Annette.
11: Good day to you, Tashlin. The protesters feel that they are unheard and under pressure. The fear is real. But dignity is not something we give or take on where someone must born. Home Affairs must fix its backlog, and the law must work for all. No one should be humiliated for seeking help in it, Prem Lal.
0: And other messages coming through from Nirmala Devi and Robin and a few others, but unfortunately we are out of time this afternoon. This program came your way courtesy of the team executive producer Salma Patel, senior producer Taresh Haripashad, and myself, Tashlin Naidu. The lunch break is up next with Farshan Sukan.
12: The Lunch Break with Farshan Sukan.

I usually choose to ignore the rest of the lyrics on the song, but welcome is special. It's lunch break, Lotus FM. Good afternoon. It's the Thursday edition of the air show. It's on from now till 3 o'clock, and you are tuned into Lotus FM. Please stay here. Next on, we have Dorothy and the song by Ilaiyaraaja. And we also have Bonnie Tyler on the playlist this half an hour. So stay tuned to Lunch Break on Lotus FM. Thanks to News Break, guys. Back tomorrow in the afternoon slot, 12 to 12.30. Now, also today, we're talking about a local theatre festival which aims to bring drama students together with theatre practitioners, giving them on-stage experience in production work. We will hear more about that. Sadly true, Nana Patekar, Indian actor, no more. Is Karan Johar lying about the end of his chat show Coffee with Karan? And Salman Khan's Matrubhumi, is it coming to cinemas or not? All of that on our entertainment news bulletin shortly on Lunch Break. Kalyan.

0: Gosh, I've watched my town change mayors 3 times in 2 years. Small parties fighting each other while nothing in our town gets fixed. I'm so tired of this chaos. Voting for small parties doesn't bring change, it just lets the ANC back in, right? I want my town to work for all. So in this election, I'm voting Democratic Alliance.
1: This political party advertisement was paid for by the political party concerned. The views expressed in this advertisement are those of the political party and not those of the SABC.
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4: It's Lunch Break, Lotus FM, time for the entertainment news. Veteran actor Nana Patekar passed away earlier this morning at the age of 75 after suffering a severe cardiac arrest. He was admitted to Manipal Hospital in Goa early this morning after becoming unresponsive at his residence there. Dr. Shekhar Salkar, chief of oncology at the hospital, said CPR was initiated at home before Nana was shifted to the hospital, where doctors continued resuscitation efforts. Despite their efforts, he could not be revived. Nana Patekar's legacy endures through his significant contributions to Hindi and Marathi cinema and his humanitarian efforts. He made his acting debut in 1978 with the film Gaman and went on to appear in notable films such as Parinda, Prahar, Angar, Krantivir, Tiranga, Khamoshi and Ab Tak Chapan, earning him legendary status in Indian cinema. We have a full tribute this Saturday at 2:30 p.m. on Bollywood Billboard. Please listen in. Fans of the song Chand Dekh Lena from the Salman Khan starrer Matrubhumi may war rest in peace. Brace yourselves for a much longer wait than initially expected. The film is far from release. The truth about the status of the movie was revealed in a report yesterday, indicating that the movie is still in post-production stage, meaning they are still working on the background score and there are other changes being made to the film upon request of some authorities to avoid any sort of anti-national backlash from viewers. For the unverse, Matrubhumi is inspired by the 2020 Galwan Valley clash between India and China. Salman Khan plays an Indian army officer in the film, originally scheduled for release in April this year, but has had several postponements since. Once the changes are made to the final cut, it will be submitted to the Central Board of Film Certification for review before a release date is confirmed. And since the announcement from Karan Johar that his upcoming season of the popular chat show Coffee with Karan, season 9, will be his last, many fans were shocked and disappointed, while some felt that it was about time the show came to an end. But for those thinking that it was a gimmick, Karan confirmed in a new promo that it certainly is his last. So we don't know as yet which celebrities will be returning to the couch or making a first appearance on it. What we do know is that there won't be any cricketers this time, and no controversy, as the host with the most is ensuring that the final bow is a memorable one for all the right reasons. The new season of Coffee with Karan will premiere on October 14th on the streaming platform and has since gained worldwide cult status for its candid conversations, unique pairing of guests, the traditional hamper, and of course the trend-setting rapid fire round. That's the entertainment news bulletin for you on Lunch Break, Lotus FM

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1: One o'clock, good day. A disgruntled group of protesters in Durban has forced the Department of Home Affairs Refugee Centre on Che Guevara Road to halt its operations following a violent demonstration against the processing of asylum applications at the facility. The protesters began demonstrating outside the centre in the early hours of this morning, preventing foreign nationals from queuing and entering the premises. Police were called in yesterday to disperse the crowds after tensions escalated with stun grenades reportedly being used to break up the demonstration. Among those taking part is Sne Ngobese, who is also a concerned community member.
2: We decided to camp here because we were made aware that they start queuing from 7 a.m. and at 5 a.m. they were here in numbers, plus or minus 1,000. And they actually divide themselves according to their countries. Somalia that side, Ethiopia this side, Mozambique this side. If it means we have to stay here for the whole night, we are going to camp here. If it means we're going to stay here, even now, they've been turned away, but that does not mean we need to go back home. No, we are not going back home. We are going to sit here and until it is closing time for Home Affairs, which is 4 p.m. The refugee center must come to a standstill.
1: Meanwhile, Minister in the Presidency, Kombozo Tsaveni, has warned those who wish to abuse South Africa's asylum program not to clog the Home Affairs system. She says asylum seeking is strictly for those running away from wars and persecution, not those who wish to remain in South Africa. Tsaveni was speaking at the Interministerial Committee on Migration media briefing in Pretoria. This as protests erupted in parts of the country following the Department of Home Affairs effectively reopening South Africa's asylum system to new applicants. Tsaveni elaborates.
3: This is an opportunity for Home Affairs to find out this everybody who's applying to say who is supposed to be in the country and not in the country, and who must then apply the laws of this country for those who are not supposed to be in the country. So when you're in that queue, whether you are in the queue in Gqeberha, in Tshwane, in Durban, in Cape Town, in Musina, we are going to make sure that if you do not qualify to be in the country in terms of the asylum status or any other provisions that allows you to be here, we are going to make sure that we get you out of this country.
1: Umalusi says it is ready to quality assure and oversee the 2026 final national senior certificate examinations, with more than 1 million candidates expected to write across South Africa. The exams will run from the 13th of October until the 26th of November, with computer applications, technology and languages among the first papers. The Council for Quality Assurance in General and Further Education and Training held its State of Readiness briefing in Pretoria today. Umalusi CEO Dr. Mafu Rakometsi says national senior certificate candidates make up the largest share of the examination system at about 92%. Umalusi's quality assurance role includes monitoring examinations, moderating assessments, verifying marking, and standardizing results to protect the credibility of the qualification.
4: You've got 1,079,879 candidates overall who'll be sitting for these examinations. Umalusi has received final subject entries from the assessment bodies. The registration data received shows that approximately 1.08 million candidates are registered for the 2026 year-end examinations, with the largest share of about 92% of the total candidature.
1: Wrapping up, Israel has downgraded the British consulate in East Jerusalem to a mission. This after a threat to close the building completely over the UK's decision to sanction Israeli goods from illegal West Bank settlements. The BBC's Yolanda Nell has this report.
5: Signage for the British consulate in Jerusalem was taken down ahead of the deadline which Israel set for it to cease operations. However, the British flag remained on display outside and several staff were seen entering. In a long statement posted on X, Israel's foreign minister insisted that the consulate, which is the main contact point between the UK and Palestinians in the occupied territories, would now end its activities. However, following high-level dialogue with the UK, he also clarified that the building remained British government property and that what he called a task force of only 7 diplomats would remain in the building.
1: Recapping your top story at 1 o'clock, a disgruntled group of protesters in Durban has forced the Department of Home Affairs Refugee Center on Che Guevara Road to halt its operations following a violent demonstration against the processing of asylum applications at the facility. The Lotus FM News, I'm Shona Terry Naidu. Suresh and Pillay will have your next updates in an hour.
6: Lunch break on Lotus FM. My name is Vashen Singh. Welcome to the show. More good music lineup for you. We have Bhoot Bangla's Tu Hi Desra. And this is a song by Arijit Singh and Nikita Gandhi. But first, let me remind you, a local theatre festival aims to bring drama students together with theatre practitioners, giving them on-stage experience in production work. And this is happening in Durban. We'll hear more about that at 1:15. We've also got another cricket ticket giveaway happening a bit later on the show. And Crunch is on at 1:45.

0: That's Yetta Yetta from Lennon on the first edition of Lunch Break. You are listening to Lotus FM. Good afternoon. Welcome to the show. The Courtyard Theatre at DUT transforms into an acting, teaching, production and performance environment as the Backstage in Action Festival gets students and theatre practitioners to work alongside each other in a series of productions. Let's hear more about it now from Claire Craighead, curator of the project and a lecturer in the Drama and Production Studies. Good afternoon, Claire. It's lovely to have you on our show. Welcome.
1: Thank you so much. Thank you. I appreciate it.
0: So this theatrical concept provides an alternative to only classroom learning, as it gives students the opportunity to participate in the practical realities of making theater happen. Tell us more.
1: Yeah, well, what's important for me really is that students aren't only learning about theater production in theory. What I try to do with this Backstage in Action, and it's the second year that we're doing this project, is to get students to work directly alongside professional artists and practitioners in a real festival setting where they take increasing responsibility for technical production and front of house processes that make live performance possible. The context of it is that I have 15 higher certificates in performing arts technology students who are over the year, it's a 1 year course, they study behind the scenes and backstage. And so this really is a combination of the year's work with our local professionals that also act not only as a teaching and learning space, but also somewhat of a networking space as they move towards their graduation.
0: Claire, why is it so important for student learning to develop inside collaborative, time-sensitive and problem-solving environments while maintaining an educational framework?
1: I mean, for me, it's about confidence. It's about professional judgment and an understanding that theatre is collaborative. It's one thing to speak about it in the classroom and to do kind of closed students facing, you know, students and student assessment. The other level to this is about that collaboration. And I really want them to leave knowing that their backstage work matters, that it's creative work, that they are capable of contributing meaningfully to a professional production environment while also learning under the parameters of a festival, which is, you know, it's a challenge in and of itself. And it's a discipline. So for me, it's also the combination, again, of the year's worth of studying that prepare them to step into this environment with our professionals.
0: I've had a look at the program. I know that one of the items on it is a wellness event, but there are three established productions being staged as teaching aids with a focus separately on theater, dance, and music. And Flatfoot Dance Company brings its powerful moving dance theater work, History as a Home Address, to stage. That's tomorrow, I believe, 9th of October at 4 p.m. Can you give us the details?
1: Absolutely. So Flatfoot will join us tomorrow. And History as a Home Address is essentially a choreo poem that's based on the poetry of Wali Mongam Sorote, his anti-apartheid protest poetry, essentially. And Flatfoot has actually been touring this work over the course of 2026 to various schools and communities in KZN. And I thought it would be a wonderful opportunity to bring the company into our working space for our festival. So they also sit alongside King of Broken Things and Dubious Gurus, as well as our wellness event.
0: Are you able to speak a bit more about the other productions in the lineup?
1: Absolutely. So we start actually this afternoon with King of Broken Things. It's a 4:30 show. King of Broken Things is essentially a one-woman show. It's written and directed by Michael Taylor Broderick. It's starring Cara Roberts. It's an award-winning piece, and it's a wonderful piece actually for technical learning because it brings the technology into the performance. So I thought it would be a wonderful opportunity for the students there. Obviously, Flatfoot bringing their Durban-based and flavor contemporary dance style. That's tomorrow at 4 o'clock. And then next week, we have Dubious Gurus, which is with Ewok and guests, so Ian Robinson. And, it's going to be a kind of spoken word jazz fusion. So if anyone has that particular flavor in mind, we have that on our platform next week.
0: And forgive my ignorance here, is this open to the public?
1: Yes, it is. All of our performance events are open to public. They are able to email me if they're wanting to make a booking for tickets. Tickets are 50 Rand for general members of public and 20 Rand for students, scholars and pensioners. And they can email me to make a booking. Mm-hmm. And I can give my email address
0: yes,
1: if you would like.
0: Yes, please. Please do that.
1: So it's my name. It's Claire, C-L-A-R-E, C, the number one, at dut.ac.za.
0: Lovely having you on the show this afternoon, Claire Craighead. Good to hear more about this exciting project there. All the best for Backstage in Action.
1: Appreciate it. Thank you so much for having me.
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4: What is femicide? It's more than murder. Femicide is the killing of a woman or girl because of her gender. A significant majority of femicides are committed by someone the victim knows, most commonly an intimate partner or family member. Gender-based violence cannot continue. As men, we must speak up. Stop normalizing violence. Enough is enough. No woman should ever have to live in fear. Enough is enough.

0: 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Yes, we do. But that's probably going to be given away next hour. 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

0: Vijay Rajkumar on that song. It is Lunch Break, Lotus FM. 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
0: This week, Bollywood Billboard presents the second in our two-part series celebrating the ultimate Bollywood icon, Shri Amitabh Bachchan. Tune in on Saturday after 1 p.m. for a music special like no other. Amitabh Bachchan in his own voice. It's a massive celebration we have lined up for you this Saturday on Bollywood Billboard, but it's time now for us to play The Crunch. My name is Vash and Sugan. Welcome to the show on Lunch Break. Video games being the theme for today, I now ask the question. Who is the main villain in the popular video game Super Mario Brothers? Option 1, Bowser. Option 2, Vega. Option 3, Dr. Robotnik. Who is the main villain in the popular video game Super Mario Brothers? Options again, 1, Bowser. 2, Vega. 3, Dr. Robotnik. You may send your answer now via voice note or text message on the number 071-613-7803.
5: South Africa, this is our moment. 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

0: The real thing. I can't help myself. It's the lunch break. You're listening to The Crunch on Lotus FM, where I ask the question, who's the main villain in the popular video game Super Mario Brothers? Option 1, Bowser. Option 2, Vega. Option 3, Dr. Robotnik. Whose brain is permanently on Pac-Man mode? Let's find out. We'll bring on some listeners to the show with voice notes. Hello, welcome.
1: Hi, Bashan. It's Bowser. Shak Sitaram. Awesome show as always, Bashan.
0: Thanks, Shaks. Kogi?
2: Good afternoon, Bashan. It's Kogi Kavanda. I trust you're well. The answer is Bowser. Have a blessed afternoon. Lots of love. Bye.
0: Here's Ranjini.
3: Shim? Trust you well. It's Bowser. Ranjini ready.
0: Rajan?
4: Hi, Bashan. I'll go with 3. Rajan from Verulam.
0: Sarah Bridgemon.
5: Vashan, trust you well. The answer is Bowser from Sarah Bridgemon of Chatsworth.
0: Good afternoon. Welcome to the show.
6: Namaste, Uncle Namaste. Vashan. It's Bowser, number 1. Cairo from Pretoria.
0: Thank you for that. We'll tell you in a bit if that's the correct answer. Next listener is Visa.
7: Hi, Vashan. Sorry, it's Lugi. This is South Johannesburg.
0: Okay, alright. The three options are 1, Bowser, 2, Vega, 3, Dr. Robotnik. I think you mean Luigi. Perhaps that's what you are suggesting.
8: I'm a sparkling brilliant DJ. I will go for option 3, Rumba from Woodview. Have a nice day, drive home with the angels around you.
0: Thank you. Hi, welcome.
9: Hi, Vashan. My name is Roy. It's number 3.
10: Options again.
0: One more for now.
11: Hi, Vashan. How are you? Wild guess. This is Eddie Kogi from Berlin. Option 2.
0: Is it 1, 2, or 3? Bowser, Vega, Dr. Robotnik. It certainly isn't Luigi. Wasn't a villain. Top 3 players for today. Congratulations, Kabir Atwaru, Betty, and Ashima Singh. Thereafter, Simi Singh, Roche, Shamila, Annette Premlal, Neri Naidu, Saroja, Joe Somai, Umesh, Reena Mudli, Ravi, Anusha, Pat, Fatima Yunus, Rashni, Molly, Ruku, Geeta Dhanraj, Kogi Govender, Shak Sitaram, Kara Pretoria, Aidan, Sankapile, Patsy, Govender, Gonam Bhavisha, Lashni, and 175 others have given us the correct answer for today. Bowser is the arch nemesis of Mario and the leader of the Koopa clan. He is depicted as a fire-breathing monster with a tyrannical personality aiming to conquer the Mushroom Kingdom. Option 1, Bowser, is indeed correct. So congratulations if you've given me that answer. It's now 5 minutes to news time, and today's selection for Take 2 comes to you courtesy of Clive. We are revisiting the 1990s today. Clive, I'm looking forward to Churake Dil Mera and Dulhe Ka Sehra here on Lunch Break.
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1: Good afternoon. A disgruntled group of protesters has forced the Department of Home Affairs Refugee Center in Durban to halt its operations. This after a violent demonstration against the processing of asylum applications at the facility. The protesters began demonstrating outside the center in the early hours of this morning, preventing foreign nationals from queuing and entering the premises. Police were called in yesterday to disperse the crowds after tensions escalated. Sneng Gobese is one of the concerned community members taking part in the protest.
2: We decided to camp here because we were made aware that they start queuing from 7 a.m. and at 5 a.m. they were here in numbers, plus or minus 1,000. And they actually divide themselves according to their countries. Somalia that side, Ethiopia this side, Mozambique this side. If it means we have to stay here for the whole night, we are going to camp here. If it means we're going to stay here, even now, they've been turned away, but that does not mean we need to go back home. No, we are not going back home. We are going to sit here until it is closing time for Home Affairs, which is 4 p.m. The refugee center must come to a standstill.
1: Justice Minister Mamoloko Kubayi says the IMC will continue to update the nation on various amendments to pieces of legislation as part of broader migration management. She's briefing the media on the outcomes of the urgent meeting held last night by ministers of the Interministerial Committee on Migration. Kubayi says the Home Affairs Department has commenced with the process of drafting the migration policies and legislation following public participation on its recent white paper on citizenship, immigration and refugee protection.
3: We remind the nation of the white paper policy by Home Affairs. Home Affairs has commenced with the process of legislation drafting, and as the IMC, we have reiterated the agency in which this legislation should be processed and is required by the country. Again, this work requires compliance from foreign nationals who have arrived within our shores to ensure that they understand the legislative framework, what they need to comply with, adhere to the laws of the Republic.
1: Israel has downgraded the British consulate in East Jerusalem to a mission. The sovereignty threatened to close the building completely over the UK's decision to sanction Israeli goods from illegal West Bank settlements. The BBC's Yolanda Nell reports.
4: Signage for the British consulate in Jerusalem was taken down ahead of the deadline which Israel set for it to cease operations. However, the British flag remained on display outside and several staff were seen entering. In a long statement posted on X, Israel's foreign minister insisted that the consulate, which is the main contact point between the UK and Palestinians in the occupied territories, would now end its activities. However, following high-level dialogue with the UK, he also clarified that the building remained British government property and that what he called a task force of only seven diplomats would remain in the building.
1: And finally, Protea spin bowler Simon Harmer says South Africa expects Australia to give it all they've got when the first test gets underway in Durban tomorrow. The Proteas recently clinched the one-day international series 2-1, but the focus will shift to the red ball format for the next few days. Harmer says the Australians will probably want to take some revenge after losing the World Test Championship final against the Proteas last year, and he expects them to be all in from the get-go.
5: The Australian team is always extremely competitive. They fight to the death. Their lower order always seems to score a lot of runs, so that never say die attitude. They fight till the end, which I think is quite a similar trait to South Africans. We're resilient and we probably do our best when our back's up against the wall. I think that was sort of for the world to see in the World Test Championship final. I think it was almost a foregone conclusion that Australia were going to win that game, but the team found a way to get through it and to get the win.
1: The top story at 2 o'clock. A disgruntled group of protesters has forced the Department of Home Affairs Refugee Centre in Durban to halt its operations. I'm Suresh Mpile, back at 3.
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9: Hi, Vashin. I'd like to select two songs for the Take Two feature. The first one is Chura Ke Dil Mera by Kumar Sanu and Alka Yadnik. And the second one is Dulhe Ke Sehera from the movie Dadkan. Thanks, Vashin, Clive, for Chipston.

0: What an honor to have Nusrat Fateh Ali Khan on the show today with Dulhe Ka Sehra, and before that Kumar Sanu Alka Yagnik on the song Chura Ke Dil Mera from Main Khiladi Tu Anari. Lutfia, you really enjoy this, right?
1: Good afternoon, Vashan. Thank you to the selector Clive for such beautiful music on this Thursday afternoon. It really motivated my mother to sing along. Mm. Thank you. Take care, everyone. Bye.
0: That's so good to hear. Rajan, what about you?
2: Hi, Vashan. Beautiful songs, beautiful collection. Thanks to the selector. Keep the songs coming. Awesome show. Rajan from Verulam.
0: So no word game again today, but we do have tickets up for grabs for the cricket this weekend in Durban. Stay tuned. I'll give you more details after this.
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0: So I just confirmed, we have 3 sets of 5 tickets to give away, but it's not for the same match as yesterday. So if you're listening in yesterday, we gave away tickets to tomorrow's match happening in Devon at the Kingsmead Stadium. That was not supposed to fire now. We needed this one. Here we go. Already. Okay, so I'm going to ask a question. I've got 4 options this time. It's not as difficult as the crunch, I promise you. I'm going to choose, be fair, I'm going to choose the first 3. Who are in Durban, obviously, and who can make it for this match that's happening on Sunday, right? So it's Sunday, 11th of October. It's very important for you to note that it's not for tomorrow's game. This is for Sunday, 11th of October. And the match is taking place between South Africa and Australia here in Durban at the Kingsmead Stadium. And it's not even the same question. It's a different question. Which country won the first 2 ICC World Cups held in England in 1975 and 1979? Yeah, there's 4 options here. Option A, Australia. B, West Indies. C, Pakistan. D, England. Okay, first 3 to give me the correct answer today. Just getting yourselves 5 tickets each to go and watch this match happening in Durban at the Kingsmead Stadium on Sunday, 11th October. It is between South Africa and Australia. And the question again, which country won the first 2 ICC World Cups held in England in 1975 and 1979? A, Australia. B, West Indies. C, Pakistan. D, England. And while you get busy there on the WhatsApp line, we've got more music on the show after this.
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0: Hussein Valley on this song. It's Mohabbat Kabhi Khatam. So now, 2:33, you are listening to the Lunch Break Show, and this is Lotus FM. 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
2: Hey, I'm Sunera, and you can catch me on The Local Lockdown with Nicholas Pillay this Saturday evening, only on Lotus FM. And if this is your first time hearing my name, go give my song Bitter a listen. Can't wait to meet you on the airwaves. See you then. I feel like

Shivam Rajaram, what a cool guy. His version of Hey Ganga Maya on Lunch Break Lotus FM. Now, 2:38, so we've just completed the competition right now. Thank you, everyone, for participating in the game. Let me firstly reveal the answer. The question, which country won the first two ICC World Cups held in England in 1975 and 1979? And it's B, West Indies. I think all of you had it correct this afternoon, so well done there. But we've chosen, we are being absolutely fair, we've chosen the first three who can actually make it to the game on Sunday. These listeners are Ashni Singh, as well as Vimla Perumal, and we've got one more here. This is Nisha Tavar. So congratulations to the three of you. Each of you get a set of five tickets to watch the game between South Africa and Australia happening in Durban at the Kingsmead Stadium. It's for this Sunday, the 11th of October. Sounds really, really exciting, and I know you guys are going to have a whole lot of fun there. But anyway, what we're doing right now is making way on our playlist for Cyndi Lauper. This was so popular back in the 80s, it's actually cliched to feature this song on a classic rewind hit segment on this show. But here it is, nevertheless, girls just want to have fun.

0: We spend our days talking. We vent on social media. We complain about traffic, prices, potholes, and the way things are run.
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4: This week, Bollywood Billboard presents the second in our two-part series celebrating the ultimate Bollywood icon, Shri Amitabh Bachchan. Tune in on Saturday after 1 p.m. for a music special like no other. Amitabh Bachchan in his own voice.

Always good having the songs by Mithraz on the show. Akia Gulab is the title of that one. Hey, thank you for listening into Lunch Break this afternoon. It's happening again tomorrow between 12:30 and 3 o'clock. So I've got some interesting guests as well joining me on the show tomorrow. We'll post up something on our social media so you'll know who exactly will be in studio. Looking forward to that. Nilofa is in studio right now. She's ready to present the drive-by with the rest of the team. They are on 3 to 6 p.m. And I've got this beautiful song on next. It's Mano and Swarna here with Adikane. And my parting shot for today: the world is full of kind people. If you can't find one, be one.

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2: Three o'clock, good afternoon. Quality assurance body Umalusi says it's ready to oversee the 2026 final national senior certificate examinations. More than 1 million candidates are expected to write across South Africa from next week, Tuesday, until the 26th of next month. Its role includes monitoring examinations, verifying marking, and standardizing results to protect the credibility of the qualification. Umalusi CEO Dr. Mafura Kumetsi briefed the media on their state of readiness.
3: You've got 1,079,879 candidates overall who'll be sitting for these examinations. Umalusi has received final subject entries from the assessment bodies. The registration data received shows that approximately 1.08 million candidates are registered for the 2026 year-end examinations, with the largest share of about 92% of the total candidature.
2: Minister in the Presidency, Kumbutso Ntshavheni, has called on those who wish to abuse South Africa's asylum program not to clog the Home Affairs system. She says asylum seeking is strictly for those running away from wars and persecution, not those who wish to remain in South Africa. Ntshavheni was speaking in the Interministerial Committee on Migration media briefing in Pretoria. This as protests erupted in parts of the country following the Department of Home Affairs effectively resisting against. Ntshavheni elaborates.

0: This is an opportunity for Home Affairs to find out everybody who's applying to say who is supposed to be in the country and not in the country. And we must then apply the laws of this country for those who are not supposed to be in the country. So when you're in that queue, whether you are in the queue in Gqeberha, in Tshwane, in Durban, in Cape Town, in Musina, we are going to make sure that if you do not qualify to be in the country in terms of the asylum status or any other provisions that allows you to be here, we are going to make sure that we get you out of this country.
1: Election news now. DA Federal Chairperson Solium Simanga says the party has built branches in every community in an attempt to improve its fortunes in the November local government elections. Msimanga was speaking to SABC News outside the Jose Mampuru Correctional Facility in Pretoria, where the party concluded its march against gender-based violence. He says the DA now has a permanent presence in communities across the country.
2: The difference is that the DA has now built branches in every single community. So we now have permanent visibility. We have a candidate in every single ward in South Africa. Every single ward is going to have a DA representative to make sure that we're able to then attract and communicate with so many people that they can ultimately come and vote and be the DA in government. And that's what we're hoping that we'll be able to give the people of South Africa. A government that works, a government that is able to provide basic services, a government that is able to attract investment so that we're able to then give people a dignified life going forward.
1: And finally, a BBC Sport investigation has found that official football shirts are being made by workers in Cambodia who are paid less than $1.30 an hour, which is an estimated 21 rand. Authentic replica jerseys for top football clubs, including Arsenal, Liverpool and Real Madrid, were traced to two factories in the Cambodian capital, Phnom Penh. The BBC's Dan Ryan reports.
3: Workers there told us they receive basic pay close to the local minimum wage, claims backed up by pay slips we obtained. Adidas does not own the factories, but both are primary suppliers to the sportswear manufacturer. It told us it's taken a variety of measures to ensure fair and safe working conditions, adding that workers are usually paid considerably more than the minimum wage.
1: The top story at 3 o'clock, quality assurance body Umalusi says it's ready to oversee the 2026 final national senior certificate examinations. More than 1 million candidates are expected to write across South Africa from next week Tuesday until the 26th of November. I'm Suresh Mpile. I'll have your headlines at 3:30.
4: Hi, it's Asif Sali, and you can catch me on the drive-by with Nilofa Zaid on Friday, the 9th of October, for yet another inside scoop on my latest Hindi song release called Shadi Hai.

0: Good afternoon, the Thursday, 8th of October. Welcome to The Drive-By. My name is Nolofa Sayed and we're connecting you across the nation from 87.7 to 106.8 FM. Welcome, bringing you music, a conversation, good vibes to fuel your afternoon. Thanks to Varshan, he will be back tomorrow for the lunch break. And of course, we have Sureshan at 3:30 with your news headlines. Getting ready for today's icebreaker because we are jumping straight into a trending topic that gets people talking. We will unpack what's happening, get the team's take, and of course we want from you. We want to hear from you. Get involved, share your thoughts, and let's get the conversation started. After 4 p.m. on The Drive-By, we'll have your latest traffic updates with Rob Byrne. For now though, here's Keshav. Sport headlines.
1: Well, Ellis expects Banyana to hit the ground running against Madagascar. Mikel Arteta has signed a new contract with Arsenal and Russell hits with Singapore setback. I have those stories and more at 3:30.
0: Thanks for that, Keshav. Here's a proper throwback Thursday song. Sunili Chauhan.

0: African queens, Banyana Banyana, are ready for battle as they take on Madagascar in the Olympic qualifiers. 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

0: Aja Nachale, the title track with Sunili Trahan. This Throwback Thursday, bringing us up to your icebreaker for today. So actress Swara Bhaskar is turning an insult into a statement about body image. For years, Swara says she's been told that her body is up for public discussion. So instead of shying away from the word moti, a Hindi word for fat, that has been used against her, she decided to put it on the front of her blouse, in front and the center of her blouse, to be exact. The custom-made outfit has sparked a conversation about body image. Swara says women are still expected to maintain a certain size and somehow remain unchanged through every stage of life. That brings us to today's question. Would you rather someone tell you honestly that you have changed physically, or would you prefer they say nothing? Sure. Welcome to Thursday. Welcome to the jungle.
1: Yeah, it really feels like a jungle right now.
0: Maybe Hathi Mere Saathi. Yeah. Okay, V. Would you rather someone tell you honestly that you've changed physically, or would you prefer they say nothing?
2: So honestly, if it is something that I have control of and that I can change within a few minutes, I would appreciate it if they say, hey, this is what's happened.
0: There's something in your teeth.
2: Yes, or like, oh, you have cat fur on your shirt. Like, that's a simple thing that I can change immediately. But if it's something like you're commenting on my weight or literally anything else, I think it's a big no-no, because the person affected by these things already knows it's happening to them.
1: Yeah. I think when it comes to stuff like weight, for example, it depends who's saying what to me, because if you are really close to me, I'd expect you to tell me, hey, listen, you put on a few kilos, what's happening? Hit the gym. Maybe not even in that way. My close friends, we are able to be very, what's the word? We can say these things to each other. We're comfortable to do that. But if you're not somebody that's in my close circle and you're saying things like that to me, it's an absolute big no. And I like that Swara spoke out about this, because I have to admit, she's not my favorite activist in the world, but she does support some good causes. And I think it's good that she put her weight behind this one. No pun intended.
0: Pun intended.
3: Yeah, Neil, I'm cool with anybody telling me anything. I'm chilled. But like, in terms of my weight...
0: Wait, can I stop you right there? Can if they say, do you take it to heart, or do you just like, yeah, okay, whatever?
3: If it's like my close friends, like Keshav said, if it's people in my close circle, then okay, I'm cool. But like people that are not close to me, if you tell me much, I'm not going to take it to heart, yeah.
0: Yeah, okay, so that makes sense. And I feel like the problem is people are always going to say something, whether they're close to you or not. So you've got to decide how it's going to affect you. But I do agree with Swara here that women are expected throughout their lifespan, regardless of whatever they go through, they must just look the same. They must bounce back. And I feel it is such a sensitive topic sometimes. For me, if it's someone close to me or people in my regular circle, we often hold mirrors up to each other anyway. Listen, or we'll ask each other, listen, I mean, what do I need to do? Please help me. I've put on some weight. I am feeling this way. Or I hate the way my skin's looking. I don't like the pimples. And let me tell you something. It is not you're not Christopher Columbus. This is not new land that you've come upon where, wow, you've discovered pimples or they wait for them. They know. We know. I know if my clothes are feeling a little tight. I know if I have a triple chin. I know if I'm feeling some pimples on my face. I've seen it. By you telling me, you're not going to be discovering it. So I think people also just need to stop doing that, because I feel there is going to be a new generation of human beings where I know that the older generations, you know, the younger generations come under a lot of fire when it comes to a lot of different subjects. But when it comes to this, I feel we are going to be a generation of people who do not pick on others' physical appearance. And I think it's such an important thing, even if it's not us, but even like a child at a wedding or something. Oh, look, they look in the Muslim religion, Islamic religion, they'd be like, oh, you look so mashallah. And nice they're telling you, you look so fat. Just stop.
1: Really?
0: Yeah.
1: But, you know, I want to add to that, you know, if you're commenting about my hair or my skin, my body, sometimes it's a good thing, because sometimes, depending on who it's coming from, you can have discussions about it and be like, hey, you know, you should try this because this worked for me and you should maybe do that. That's a different conversation.
0: Yeah, but unsolicited advice. So if I ask your information because I want to be like you, if I don't ask for it, yeah. don't give it to me.
1: Right. Okay, fair. Yeah.
0: Okay. So guys, let us know what you think. We'd really like to hear from you.
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0: We're asking you, would you rather someone tell you honestly that you have changed physically, or would you prefer they say nothing?

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0: Rock you, baby. 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
1: Good afternoon. The Standing Committee on Appropriations has adopted the second special appropriations bill, which aims to bring relief and stability for fuel prices. IFP supporters and anti-immigration activist Anita Ekwini have taken to the streets of Durban to protest against violence against women and femicide, and at least 33 people are reported to have been killed in a Russian strike on a bus in the eastern Ukrainian city of Kramatsk. Details at 4 o'clock. Good afternoon. Let's begin with some football news. Arsenal boss Mikel Arteta has extended his contract with the Gunners, keeping him at the Emirates beyond his previous deal. Arsenal are second in the Premier League after a 3-0 defeat to Brighton, and they return to action against Leeds on a Saturday, and that at 1:30 South African time. And from the Emirates to the international stage, the focus now shifts to Banyana as their Olympic journey gets underway. And that's where coach Desiree Alice says that the squad's mix of youth and experience will be crucial against Madagascar in their 2028 Olympic qualifier. Ellis says the two fixtures will not only key for securing a win, but will also serve as an important part of the preparation for the FIFA Women's World Cup Intercontinental Playoffs taking place this November. This is what she had to say.
2: A group of youth and experience. We've also called Siam Tanda. She can do really well for club tucks. We always say we want to reward players, you know. But it's not just about this game, of course. It's about the game in November. So we're using it twofold because you have very little time to prepare. And we know that is a very big tournament as well that we need to prepare for. So we're doing it twofold. We'll be preparing for Madagascar, but also looking at how we can get the team to be a better version of themselves come November.
1: Well, the first leg is Friday, that's tomorrow at 3 p.m. And Bloemfontein behind the closed doors. The return leg is on Tuesday the 13th at 6 p.m. And Ellis says the games will provide valuable preparation there. And from the football pitch to the cricket field, the Proteas are bracing for a heavyweight battle of their own. And Protea spinner Simon Harmer expects Australia to bring their full firepower when Australia face South Africa in the first test at Kingsmead tomorrow. The match starts there at 10:30 a.m. And Harmer says that Australia as a World Test Championship final defeat will add fuel to the rivalry. South Africa last hosted Australia in a test series in 2018, winning 3-1 in that one. And from the red ball to the hard courts, there's no shortage of South African sporting interests as the China Open reaches the business end, and China's King Wenzhen marked her 24th birthday after with a gritty 6-1, 2-6, 6-4 win over Alina Shariva, and that at the China Open. It was her fourth straight 3 victory, and Zheng now faces 6-seed Alina Svitolina in the quarterfinals tomorrow. And finally, from the baseline to the starting grid, George Russell's championship challenge has hit another speed bump, and his title's hopes have suffered another blow after Mercedes confirmed he'll start the Singapore Grand Prix from the back following an engine penalty. The penalty applies only to Sunday's race, and Russell can still score in Saturday's sprints, and that's at 11 a.m. South African time, while Sunday's Grand Prix starts at 2 p.m. That's a wrap of sporting action for now. We'll have more headlines at 4 p.m. For Drive-By Sports, I'm Keshav Das.

0: It is a Thursday. Good afternoon. You are listening to Mahalakshmi Aya and Sonu Nigam with Denu Leke. Guys, the icebreaker today is really an interesting one. It's about the story surrounding Swara Bhaskar, who is making a statement about something many people can relate to. How comfortable are we with other people commenting on our bodies? She's taken the word moti, which means fat in Hindi, and has been used as an insult towards her and put it on her blouse. Her point is that women are constantly expected to look a certain way, even as their bodies naturally change with age, motherhood, and life. So let's bring it closer to home. We all notice when someone's appearance has changed. Maybe they've gained weight, lost weight, or simply look different. So the question is, would you rather someone tell you honestly that you've changed physically, or would you prefer they say nothing at all? We heard from the team. Let's do a quick recap, guys.
1: So I said, I feel like if it's something that can be changed in a few minutes, then I'm really grateful to hear that. But if it's something like, oh, you've gained weight or anything of that sort, I think that's a big no-no.
2: For me, it's how close you are to me and the relationship that you share with me. If you're close, I really don't mind. But if I don't know you, you have no right to say anything about anything.
0: Very much on the same bandwagon with the team. I feel if you're in my close circle, then you're most welcome to say something, and I possibly will ask your opinion. Alternatively, if I directly say something to you and say about my physical appearance, then maybe the topic of discussion is open to you. If not, I'm just going to ignore whatever you're saying. But we'd also like to hear from our listeners.
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0: Let's hear
4: from
0: them.
4: I prefer they say nothing, so I won't know whether I'm fat or thin.
5: They should say nothing because they should mind their own business.
6: I'm thinking, no, I don't think anyone should look at people's body and talk and comment about their body. So I think everyone should just look into people's eyes and talk, not their body.
7: I'd prefer my own comments. I don't need anyone to comment about me, because sometimes it can be very lousy and it can be very hurtful and insulting as well, because they take out their big eyes and tell you, oh, you like this and you like that. I don't need all of that. They keep your comments.
0: Yeah, guys, keep your comments and your eyes to yourself is what our listeners are saying. More from them in just a bit. Here's the song from Petty.

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1: Hey, I'm Sonera, and you can catch me on The Local Lockdown with Nicholas Pillay this Saturday evening, only on Lotus FM. And if this is your first time hearing my name, go give my song Bitter a listen. Can't wait to meet you on the airwaves. See you then.

0: That was Hilalalo from the movie Biddy. So we're talking about commenting when you shouldn't. Should you, shouldn't you? Well, Swara Bhaskar started all of this off with a statement about something many people can relate to. How comfortable are we with other people commenting on our bodies? She's taken the word moti, which means fat in Hindi, and has been used as an insult towards her, and put it on a blouse. So her point is that women are constantly expected to look a certain way, even as their bodies naturally change with age, motherhood, and life. So let's bring it closer to home. We all notice when someone's appearance has changed. Maybe they've gained weight, lost weight, simply look different, or wash their hair today. Like, it could be anything. You could comment on anything. The question is, would you rather someone tell you honestly that you've changed physically, or would you prefer they say nothing at all? We heard our team's comments, some of our listeners, and there's a lot more coming our way. Have a listen.
1: When negative comments come my way about anything, I say, yeah, I'm carrying this good looks for some time now. Let's enjoy it.
2: Here's my take. I won't be the one to tell someone what they are already struggling with, and I would not appreciate it if someone has to say something to me. Please keep quiet, zip it up, say nothing at all.
3: You pick on my weight, you pick on my food, there's going to be a problem. But if you tell me nicely about anything else, I will accept.
4: Yes, if it's something that I can change in a split second, but not something like you are fat or you look like a laddu, because then I have to work on a diet plan. And if it's somebody that adds value to my life, then yes, why not?
5: For me, it's the only opinion that really matters is the opinion of my wife. If my wife tells me something doesn't look good or something is not right with me, then I will do something about it. That's basically the most important opinion.
0: All right. Thank you so much for all of those comments. I love when our listeners come through so robustly and just tell us exactly how you feel. That's what we are here for. Next up is Maroon 5.

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1: Saj Bhadromi and Janita Gandhi with the song Paratha from the movie Hewan. 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We'll chat with PRO Sandra Perumal about Pink Hope Wellness Day. Then on the beat of the twist, we'll tell you the story behind the song. Yeah, Bale Bale's up on the beat. Then ITC, make sure to claim those points at 5:15. We'll bring you the latest celeb and entertainment news from across the globe. And then after 5:30, DBC's up. Pesky problem, guys. We're waiting. Drop us that WhatsApp message anonymously. We round up our squad. Tackle it together. Now, remember to get in that advice pretty early or the question pretty early because we get so many coming through. And we want to do our best to help you in a non-expert advice way. Just a fun way to help you solve your dilemmas and find you a simple solution. So at the top of the hour, we'll meet you with the news. Let's have the Bullet song take us there. That's news with Sureshan.

0: Selim Barasan and Haripriya with the Bullet Song. It's brought us up to 4 o'clock now. Here's Sureshan standing by with your news.
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2: For 4 o'clock, good afternoon. The Standing Committee on Appropriations has adopted a second special appropriations bill, which aims to bring relief and stability to fuel prices. The bill will allow National Treasury to withdraw 10 billion rand from the National Revenue Fund to appropriate to the Minerals and Petroleum Resources Department. This is done in order to stabilize fuel costs and protect consumers from fuel price volatility arising from the ongoing conflict in the Middle East. In a statement, the committee chairperson, Musi Maimane, says consumers should receive immediate relief. The bill will be tabled in the National Assembly soon for consideration. Meanwhile, Santaku says it has not ruled out a taxi fare increase as operators face record fuel price hikes, with petrol now above 30 rand and diesel over 33 rand a litre. The association says it's engaging government and business to find solutions, while commuters already face mounting living costs. Santaku National spokesperson Rebecca Pala says taxi operators are also under pressure, having increased fares only once this year.
3: We are incredibly devastated to learn of yet another fuel hike, one that is higher than what's been recorded this year, and really of late. It comes at a time when the taxi industry has only ever increased fares once, around May, April, thereabout. We've since seen some other increases of fuel prices. However, we took a decision at the time to say we would not be increasing any further out of fear of chasing our commuters away. Statistics shows that South Africans are already paying a considerable amount of money towards their transportation.
2: A scrapyard has been set alight, allegedly by a group of disgruntled protesters opposed to the processing of asylum applications at the Home Affairs Refugee Reception Centre in Durban. The scrapyard, reportedly operated by a foreign national, is located opposite the Home Affairs Centre, which has since closed for the

0: Tuesday. The crowd has been dispersed by heavy police force who remain visible in the area. Meanwhile, some concerned community members who support the demonstration said the situation could have been prevented if immigration laws were stricter and citizens felt prioritized.
1: We came here to show our pain, to show our pain. Everyone is coming in South Africa. What made me shocked today or around this era is that here in Home Affairs, things are delaying for us South Africans. But the thing will get quickly done for people who are coming outside. That is what we're fighting for, and the government failed us.
2: We've done so many marches that were happening throughout the country, complaining about how government treats us as citizens. The problem starts there. You can't allow people who enter to your house wrongly and give them the permit, because you can't even tell us how many are those people that are here.
0: IFP supporters and anti-immigration activist Anita Queenie have taken to the streets of Durban to protest against violence against women and femicide. The march comes amid concerns over the killing of women in different parts of the country. The march is also being used to protest against the country's immigration policy. Zanele Buthelezi reports.
3: IFP supporters were dressed in party t-shirts and marched from King Dinuzulu Park to the city hall to voice their anger. The protesters say they want the government to take tougher action against crime in the country and to create a safer environment for women. Amabutho and anti-immigration activists, including Phakela Umthakathi Ndaba Ndaba, have joined the march. Organizers say their presence shows that some men are still standing with women in the fight.
0: And finally, Israel has downgraded the British consulate in East Jerusalem to a mission. This after it threatened to close the building completely of the UK's decision to sanction Israeli goods from illegal West Bank settlements. The BBC's Yolanda Null reports.
4: Signage for the British consulate in Jerusalem was taken down ahead of the deadline which Israel set for it to cease operations. However, the British flag remained on display outside and several staff were seen entering. In a long statement posted on X, Israel's foreign minister insisted that the consulate, which is the main contact point between the UK and Palestinians in the occupied territories, would now end its activities. However, following high-level dialogue with the UK, he also clarified that the building remained British government property and that what he called a task force of only seven diplomats would remain in the building.
0: Top story at four, the Standing Committee on Appropriations has adopted the second special appropriations bill, which aims to bring relief and stability to fuel prices. I'm Suresh Mpele. Your headlines at 4:30.
5: It is International Translation Day, so we thought we should have a little fun. 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Do these lyrics belong to option A? 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Or C?
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13: Southeast of Joburg in the Ekurhuleni area with a couple of crash delays. One on the R21 southbound, a collision before the R23 Benoni exit. Traffic backlogging from Bubsfontein already. The Bubsfontein Road exit, if you're airport bound, that's quite heavy. And staying east, a crash on the N12 eastbound just before you get to Rondebult Road. And that's a queue that extends back to Jet Park. N1 South Bay is Nordea heading to 14th Avenue looking slow. And yet another breakdown on the M1 South at Buccleuch. So some pressure coming in from Allendale Road. Pretoria's N1 South. A crash before Rigel Avenue. Traffic there pushing back as far as Gasfontein Road. We'll keep an eye on that one for you today. The usual breakdown between Ashburton and Pietermaritzburg. The M3 going north under pressure into that particular scene. Cape Town this afternoon. The M3 looking generally okay until you get to Rhodes Drive. It gets a bit slow through there. And the N2 outbound as far as Bunga Avenue is busy. Also Marine Drive queuing up to Loxton Road. There was a burst water main problem there this morning. It looks fairly busy to come out of Pardon Island into that Milnerton area. With your traffic update, I'm Rob Byrne.
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6: Well, Rabada is ruled out of the Proteas test opener against Australia as Nokia makes his return. Themba Bavuma joins Pretoria Capitals for the SA20 auction. And Manchester City face a nervous wait over Erling Haaland's fitness ahead of their clash with Liverpool. I'll have those stories and more at 4:30.

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2: This week, Bollywood Billboard presents the second in our two-part series celebrating the ultimate Bollywood icon, Shri Amitabh Bachchan. Tune in on Saturday after 1 p.m. for a music special like no other. Amitabh Bachchan in his own voice.

0: 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So, early detection can make a significant difference when it comes to cancer, but access to screenings and health services isn't always easy for everyone. That's why a Pink Hope Wellness Day is being held in Kamsbeltown on Saturday, 10th of October. The day is focused on early detection, education, and creating greater awareness around our health. Joining us now to tell us more about Pink Hope Wellness Day, one is the Kundra Perumal. Sandra, thank you so much for being on the show today.
1: Good, Allah. And good afternoon to the listeners.
0: Thank you so much for being with us, Sandra. What can we expect from the event?
1: Okay, the event is in collaboration with Friends Without Borders and the Circle of Skirts. It will provide a range of free health and screening services, with the community members having access to breast, cervical, skin and prostate screening, as well as blood pressure, HIV, and blood sugar testing. Additional services will include mental health support and counseling, audiology, optometry, physiotherapy, autism awareness and consult, pediatric consultations, vitamin B12 and B-Co injections, and cholesterol tests will be at a reduced cost.
0: So, Sandra, why would you encourage the community to attend the free cancer screening?
1: Early detection can save lives. So we want them to take advantage of this free and convenient opportunity to get your cancer screening done, while also accessing a range of other valuable health and wellness services available on the day. Well, October is globally recognized as Breast Cancer Awareness Month. It is a reminder to get screened, know the signs, and take action.
0: I love the fact that this is free screening that's available. How can people participate?
1: Okay, the Whitby Cancer Support Group, together with its community partners, invites the residents to attend this Wellness Day. It's on the 10th of October from 8 a.m. to 12 at Natchez Primary School. And they also have to bring in their ID and register for the services needed. For more information, you can also contact Nisha

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1: Sandra, if you could please repeat that number for us.
0: It's Nisha on 068-296-5321.
1: Sandra, it's been a pleasure chatting to you today, talking about Pink Hope Wellness Day. You have yourself a wonderful afternoon. Bye-bye.
0: Bye.
1: Of course, that was PRO Sandra Perumal telling us about Pink Hope Wellness Day taking place on Saturday, the 10th of October.

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1: Our next story takes us to Richmond, Texas. A family's pet goose is being hailed as a hero for alerting the sleeping family to a fire that erupted in their barn.
2: Wow.
1: Now, Bert Kerber said he was asleep in front of the TV when he was roused by the honking of the family's pet goose, cleverly named Goosey. But for his efforts, Goosey will be able to live another year without being Christmas dinner. This gives you goosebumps, doesn't it?

0: South Africa, this is our moment. Join us for the Night of Hope for South Africa on the 25th of October 2026 at Bethsaida Ministries, Phoenix, Durban. This is a historic gathering bringing together highly respected leaders together who will unite in prayer and speak words of hope, healing, wisdom, and transformation over our nation. May God heal and bless our land. This is more than an event. It's a collective call to prayer and faith for the future of South Africa. Entry is free. Doors open 5 p.m. with me, your host, Pastor Niven Lalman. 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
1: Was that was? We'll check your head. It's brought us up to 4:30 now. Here's Suresh. Here's news headlines.
2: Good afternoon. The DA says it will not negotiate with political parties that it says perpetuate racial politics, divisions, or lawlessness when it comes to coalitions. The presidency has confirmed the return of Deputy President Paul Mashatile to his duties following an illness, and the increase in the petrol price has a domino effect on the cost of living, including food, transport, and daily living expenses. I'll have all your details at 5 o'clock.
3: Traffic on the drive-by. A lot of crash scenes around the Joburg region today. One on the N1 South at Buccleuch interchange. Big backlogs coming through from New Road, Allendale, down in towards that crash at Buccleuch. Then one on the N3 South near Marlborough Drive. Another on the N12 eastbound at the R21 in the Boksburg area. That's heavy from Jet Park. And if you're airport bound, a crash on the R21 South before the Benoni exit. That is pushing traffic back beyond the R25 Tembisa, Bubsfontein off-ramp and back in towards Clayville. Very heavy airport bound this afternoon. Also, collision the other side of town on the M1 South between Bayer's Nordea and 14th Avenue. The run from Moranberg heading down towards Veldfreden Park and Soweto is busy. Durban, the N2 running north, bit sluggish up through Spaghetti Junction. The N3 coming inbound to that from Pavilion is slow. The M4 Southern Freeway queuing towards Virginia Airport on your way out towards Umhlanga. And the breakdown between Ashburton and Pietermaritzburg has been cleared. The traffic queue is busy easing, but it is still a queue nevertheless. Cape Town, the N1 out of town, pretty slow all the way to Brackenfell today at Marine Drive, queuing through Pardon Island in towards Milnerton. There's delays out towards the Woodbridge Island area. And the main road out through Observatory, quite heavy backlogs towards the N2 Highway Bridge. With your traffic updates, I'm Rob Byrne.
2: Good afternoon. Let's start now with cricket news. Proteas captain Themba Bavuma has confirmed Kagiso Rabada will miss tomorrow's first test against Australia at Kingsmead as he continues recovering from a hamstring injury. Andrej Nogia returns to the test side after a three-year absence, while Marco Jansen, Keshav Maharaj and Simon Harmer complete the bowling attack. Of course, the test starts tomorrow at the Kingsmead Stadium. And while Bavuma will be leading the Proteas without Rabada, he's also found himself in new company on the domestic T20 front, and he's joined Pretoria Capitals for 200,000 Rand at the SA20 Season 5 auction. Pollock had this to say about him.
4: Yeah, no, he was always part of the plans. Very happy. I mean, from that price, it's just an absolute steal. If you think that he'll be coming into the SA20, having played the test matches against England and the three one-dayers against England, facing all the best international bowlers in the world over that period. I think his game's improved from an options perspective, from a strike rate perspective. You know, he's very understanding in his ability now and what he can or can't do.
2: Well, he links up with fellow Proteas Keshav Maharaj, Lungi Ngidi, Devalt Brevis, Rassie van der Dassen, and the Capitals open their campaign against defending champions Sunrisers Eastern Cape, and that in January. From the Proteas captain to another captain's concern, Manchester City is sweating over the fitness of one of football's biggest goal threats, and that's the wait over Erling Haaland's after the striker limped off during Norway's 2-1 defeat to Portugal. His availability for Sunday's clash with Liverpool at Anfield is now uncertain, and City will also be without suspended Phil Foden, while Semenyo is expected to be fit. And Liverpool hosts City there on Sunday at the 11th of October at 5:30 South African time. And from a heavyweight Premier League clash to a crucial battle in the South African colours, Banyana Banyana are ready to begin their Olympic journey, and that's the 2028 Olympic qualifying campaign against Madagascar in Bloemfontein tomorrow. Coach Desiree Ellis says her blend of youth and experience must impose South Africa's identity from the first whistle. The leg kicks off tomorrow at 3 p.m. And from the football pitch to the rugby field, there's another South African side looking to make a statement after a flying start. The Sharks head to Cape Town for full of confidence after beating the Ospreys and defending champions Leinster in their opening URC games. Oxenshep believes that the physicality of the is what is driving the team, and he says that the Springbok teammate Wilco Lowe could renew the scrum battle when the Sharks face the Stormers on Saturday. He believes that it is a promising open and something that needs to be sustained throughout the campaign. This is what he had to say.
5: Yeah, definitely. I mean, we want to do very well at our home games, and I think it's been a very good focus for us. And I mean, most of the boys, we finally actually have a full preseason with the coaches. So yeah, I mean, we have goals that we want to set and we want to do better than previous few seasons. So yeah, I think it's a good start.
2: And finally, from the scrum to the Singapore street circuit, Lewis Hamilton is hoping for the weather throws a little bit rain to add some spice into the mix. And Lewis Hamilton says that he would welcome wet conditions at this weekend's Singapore Grand Prix. After mastering tricky conditions to finish third in Malaysia, the seven-time world champion says extreme rain is where drivers are truly tested. The Singapore sprint is on Saturday at 11 a.m. South African time. The Grand Prix on Sunday at 2 p.m. That's a wrap of Sporting Action for now. For Drive-By Sports, I'm Keshav Das.

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1: Hey everyone, it's Keith Reddy from What We Eating. 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
2: We don't take our foot off the gas. On the beat.
3: Bam Bam from Alpha, Hugel and Salto, bringing us up to your story behind the song. So let's take a trip back to 2004 with a Bollywood classic. The song Bale Bale from Pride and Prejudice is getting a little throwback love with a clip from the film resurfacing and reminding us just how infectious this track is. Pride and Prejudice was Gurinder Chadha's Bollywood-style adaptation of Jane Austen's Pride and Prejudice. Combining the classic love story with vibrant Indian music and dance, Bale Bale is exactly the kind of song that gets you moving. Packed with Punjabi energy and colorful choreography, the lyrics Bale Bale Jisonia De Rang Dekhlu roughly translates to come on, come on, look at the beauty and colors of the lovely ones. It's one of those songs that instantly transports you back to the early 2000s. Yes, Bale Bale.

mia, mia, tara, oi tara, tara, tara, Jet Cola è una reale.

0: abusive behavior. 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Enough is enough.
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2: Here's a long right. Yes, again at this venue. 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
2: 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His first goal for the Bees.
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4: That was On The Beat to be featured. Bale Bale, bring us up to ITC. Guys, three clues. The person to answer correctly in the fastest time will get the opportunity to send a dedication, select a song of their choice, and you get some points on this month's brand new leaderboard. Are you ready to play? 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I was born on the 19th of May. I am associated with romantic songs. 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
3: Welcome to your Thursday edition of ITC, guys. Well, wasn't this one very, very interesting? It is. Here's your clues before I give you the answer. I have one of the most recognizable voices. I was born on the 19th of May and I'm associated with romantic songs. So can I just say, like, 90% of the times, the clues on ITC, like, are generally pretty challenging. I thought everyone was going to get this simply because of the 19th of May. We got lots of guesses coming through, like Sam Smith, Kumar Sanu, Freddie Mercury, Grace Jones, John Legend, and Max Meza. All incorrect answers, unfortunately. Only one correct answer came through today, and that happens to be the answer of our winner. Here she is. Have a listen.
4: Hi, Team Drive-By. I hope you all are well. The answer for ITC today is Sid Sriram, and I would like to dedicate to Pata Mera to all my children and also to my loving husband, Lavin. Thank you. Lots of love. Ashina.
3: A very well-deserved win, Ashina. Congratulations. Your guest, Sid Sriram, is the correct answer. He is one of the most recognizable voices associated with so many romantic songs and born on the 19th of May. That's your answer today. It is your win. And of course, you selected the song, Dupatta Mera. Enjoy.

0: Yeah, some amazing songs bringing us up to 5 o'clock news. Here is Sarishan.
1: 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SMS out to 45012. That's out to 45012.
2: SABC News. Independent and impartial.
3: Five o'clock, good afternoon. The increase in the petrol price has a domino effect on the cost of living, including food, transport and daily living expenses. For young South Africans in their 20s, this often includes paying off student loans and studying towards a qualification. This often leads to youngsters looking for a quick fix by applying for credit and then not having a plan to pay it off, leading to a debt trap. Credit card product head at FNB, Thabiso Tshabalala, says easy access, cost of living and lifestyle pressure is driving credit growth.
4: Young South Africans are finding it more and more difficult to live within their means, cater for their responsibilities, as well as try to enjoy a relatively affordable lifestyle. The cost of living crisis means that more consumers are spending more of their income on necessities. Necessities such as food, which has been increasing and has doubled, more than doubled in the last decade.
3: The Justice and Constitutional Development Department says the NPA has made great strides in fighting crime, corruption and gender-based violence and has reached its annual targets. The department was briefing the Portfolio Committee on Justice and Constitutional Development on the NPA's annual report. It also says the asset forfeiture unit has recovered over 500 million rand, surpassing its target of 160 million rand. Tailing the report before the committee, Chief Director Terence Rasenoka also gave a breakdown of the High Court's and District Court's performances, saying they have an over 90% conviction rate.
5: The sexual offences conviction rate reached 74%, which exceeded the set target of 70%. Conviction rates exceeded the targets across all court levels. At high courts, there is 93% achievement against a set target of 87%. Regional court, 84% against 74%. District courts, 96% against 88% set targets.
3: The DA says it will not negotiate with political parties that it says perpetuate racial politics, divisions or lawlessness when it comes to coalitions. DA Federal Chairperson Solim Samango was speaking to SABC News outside the Khosi Mampuru Correctional Facility in Pretoria, where the party concluded its march against gender-based violence. The GBV march, led by DA mayoral candidates, was a demonstration calling for safer communities, stronger policing and justice for GBV victims of GBV. Msimanga says he will lead the team negotiating with potential coalition partners on behalf of the DA.
6: Well, I will be leading a team that will be leading the negotiations from a DA perspective. And I'm not closing anybody out. But what I will not do is to engage with people that want to perpetuate racial politics, that want to perpetuate, divisions or lawlessness. That we cannot be part of. Anybody that wants to talk to us, we will talk to them if we agree on the rule of law, if we agree on putting the services of the people at the center of everything that we do.
3: The presidency has confirmed the return of Deputy President Paul Mashatile to his duties following an illness. Mashatile resumed his official duties this week after his full recovery. He'll be sharing cabinet committees, attend the Finance Minister midterm policy statement and respond to oral questions in the NCOP within the next few days. He's also expected to lead his party's campaign trail soon. His spokesperson, Keith Koza.
7: The Deputy President has resumed work at the office. Yesterday, he met people, the team that is behind the national dialogue, to get a report on the work that has been done thus far and how the different committees of the committee are working. Secondly, he will be participating in a campaign activity this Friday in Johannesburg.
3: And finally, Britain and Israel have announced that the UK's diplomatic mission in occupied East Jerusalem will remain open, but at a smaller scale and with a new name. A compromise deal was reached after Israel ordered the consulate shut in retaliation for British sanctions on Israeli settlements. The BBC's Yolanda Nell has the details.
8: This last-minute agreement will see the consulate, founded nearly 200 years ago, rebranded as the UK mission in Jerusalem. Israel's Foreign Minister Gideon Saar said 20 British diplomats, including the Consul General, were being forced out, leaving only seven working at the mission in a very limited role. For now, the UK is holding off reciprocal measures, with the Foreign Office saying some diplomats were being withdrawn temporarily with a plan to build back the British presence in future. The new steps appear to prevent the diplomatic row between two allies, Israel and the UK, from escalating further.
3: Top story at 5 o'clock. The increase in the petrol price has had a domino effect on the cost of living, including food, transport and daily living expenses. I'm Suresh Mpele. Headlines at 5:30.
1: 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SMS out to 45012. That's out to 45012.
0: It is International Translation Day, so we thought we should have a little fun. Fire, it's been a while living like this. I see myself living like this. It's because of his love. Do these lyrics belong to option A? Option B. Or C.
9: Okay, I think it's C.
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0: If you picked B, Amlilo.
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15: Very heavy coming through Midrand towards Joburg today. That earlier crash at Buccleuch has got traffic back through Allendale and back to New Road and looking very tight as well. Also, a crash on the M1 going south after Bayer's Nordea towards 14th Avenue. That's a heavy queue. Just after Four Ways is where you'll pick up that delay all the way down to about halfway between Bayer's Nordea and 14th before that moves off. Big traffic out to Benoni this afternoon as well with a crash. It's still with us. N12 eastbound near the R21 Ritfontein exit. That's back almost to Edenvale. And a crash on the Michael and running south at Rafira Road coming away from Melrose. That is quite slow. Pretoria today got the usual backlogs heading north up towards Montana up into the roadworks that are there as you approach the Sefakamakato exit. Now, Durban to Pietermaritzburg. Yet another breakdown just after Ashburton. So again, queuing pressure on your way through towards Market Road. Durban's M4 over Blue Lagoon towards Virginia Airport is quite slow. And the M2 has got a breakdown between Kumashu and Gateway. So that's starting to queue as well today. Cape Town Marine Drive, Pardon Island, out to Woodbridge Island is looking slow. Queues there towards the Loxton Road Junction. The main road coming off Victoria Road through Woodstock into Observatory down towards the M2 is pretty heavily backed up. And there's queuing pressure right in that central Stellenbosch area. The R44 is particularly heavy if you're running northbound into central Stellenbosch. With your traffic update, I'm Rob Byrne.
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3: Well, the Sundowns target MTN 8 Glory against Orlando Pirates. Will bring you more on that story. Formula One could be heading back to Africa, with Rwanda reportedly set to host a Grand Prix in 2030. And we have Themba Bavuma that returns to the SA20 with Pretoria Capitals in a deal that Sean Pollock calls a bargain. I'll have those stories and more at 5:30.
2: Business on the drive-by.
0: Let's have a look at your business update on the drive-by. Santaco says it has not ruled out a taxi fare increase as operators face record fuel price hikes, with petrol now above 30 Rand and diesel over 33 Rand a litre. The association says it is engaging government and business to find solutions while commuters already face mounting living costs. Santaco National Spokesperson Rebecca Pala says taxi operators are already under pressure, having increased fares only once this year. Looking in at your markets now, the Rand is at 16.16 to the US dollar, 21 Rand 97 to the pound sterling, 18 Rand 62 to the euro, 4 Rand 44 to the Saudi rial, and 4 Rand 52 to the dirham. A Rand in India will get you 5 rupees 83, 16 Pakistani rupees 63, 2 Mauritian rupees 86, and 19 Sri Lankan rupees 94. Commodities now, gold is trading at $4,125 per ounce, and Brent crude oil is trading at $105 $45 a barrel. That's it for your business update on the drive-by. Coming up this hour is a really cool song, actually. It's called Chana Ki Khet Mein. Here it is.

0: That was Purnima with Channa Ke Ketame starting off this hour here on the drive-by. Good afternoon. So just, guys, I want to inform you that motorists are advised to avoid parts of Durban CBD where several vehicles have allegedly been set alight as violence escalates. A heavy police presence remains in the area. Please use alternative routes where possible.
1: Behind every front door is a story. 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

Music continues this Sunday on the Best of Kodambakkam with Kavi Arasu Kannadasan, Part 2, just for you. 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
0: Welcome to your entertainment scene. So Bollywood is mourning the loss of one of Indian cinema's most distinctive performers. Veteran actor Nana Patekar has died at the age of 75. He built a career spanning almost five decades, becoming known for his powerful screen presence and unmistakable voice. His versatility was remarkable. In Parinda, he gave us the terrifying underworld Don Anna. While Welcome, Nana proved he could be just as memorable, making audiences laugh. As a three-time National Film Award winner, Nana was also honored with the Padma Shri for his contribution to the arts. Beyond acting, he was known for his philanthropy and social work, including his involvement with the NAM Foundation. News of his passing was prompted an outpouring of tributes from his fellow actors. Akshay Kumar remembered Nana as someone who never needed to do much to command attention, praising his voice, intensity, and honesty as a performer. The two worked together in Welcome and Houseful 5. Ritesh Deshmukh also said he was shocked beyond words, calling Nana an actor of extraordinary range who could play a hero, villain, or deliver poker-faced comedy with equal ease. He also remembered Nana as a hero off-screen because of his charity work. Here's our tribute to Nana Patekar.

0: लगता है ये हीरोइन आपके प्यार में गिर गई।
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The Within Gazu will bring us up to your weather heads up for tomorrow. So Durban is expected to be partly cloudy on your Friday, 1823. Richards Bay, partly cloudy, 1924. Pietermaritzburg, partly cloudy, 1426. Pretoria, partly cloudy, 1429. Joburg, partly cloudy, 1327. Cape Town is sunny, 1321. George, also sunny, 1220. Quebecha, partly cloudy, 1321. And lastly, East London, partly cloudy, 1522. So lots more to come through on the drive-by today. We've got your halfway headlines. That's news with Sureshan. Then, of course, we've got traffic with Rob. And we've got Keshav handling your sport. Here's Madan Mirage and DJ Dizzy D with Lone Ranger.

0: It's DJ Dizzy D and Mother Mirage with the Lone Ranger. So before we get your halfway headlines, I just want to tell you what our drive-by council is for today. It's just come through. A distant family member messaged me to ask to borrow money, saying that they are in a bad spot. I said, I don't have money because I don't... And now she's post. I don't want to give her money because I don't have any. And now she's posting horrible statuses about me. What should I do? Well, we'll have to think about this and let you know. For now, though, we're going to go across to Suresh, and he has your news headlines.
1: Good afternoon. Violence has erupted in the Durban CBD with shops looted, property damaged and several vehicles torched. Oil prices have risen by another 5% and continuing concerns of supplies from the Middle East. And government, the private sector and civil society say South Africa needs to build on its investment reforms. I'll have your details at 6 o'clock.
2: Traffic on the drive-by. Very heavy coming through Midrand towards Joburg today. That earlier crash at Buccleuch's got traffic back through Allendale and back to New Road and looking very tight as well. Also, a crash on the M1 going south after Beyers Nordea towards 14th Avenue. That's a heavy queue. Just after Four Ways is where you'll pick up that delay all the way down to about halfway between Beyers Nordea and 14th before that moves off. A big traffic out to Benoni this afternoon as well with a crash. It's still with us. N12 eastbound near the R21 Rietfontein exit. That's back almost to Edenvale. And a crash on the Mike One running south at Rafira Road coming away from Melrose. That is quite slow. Pretoria today got the usual backlogs heading north up towards Montana up into the roadworks that are there as you approach the Sefakamakato exit. Now, Durban to Pietermaritzburg. Yet another breakdown just after Ashburton. So again, queuing pressure on your way through towards Market Road. Durban's M4 over Blue Lagoon towards Virginia Airport is quite slow. And the M2 has got a breakdown between Kumashu and Gateway. So that's starting to queue as well today. Cape Town Marine Drive, Pardon Island, out to Woodbridge Island is looking slow. Queues there towards the Loxton Road Junction. The main road coming off Victoria Road through Woodstock into Observatory down towards the N2 is pretty heavily backed up. And there's queuing pressure right in that central Stellenbosch area. The R44 is particularly heavy if you're running northbound into central Stellenbosch. With your traffic updates, I'm Rob Byrne.
1: Good afternoon. Let's chat football now. Mamelodi Sundowns defender Grant Kakana says that the international break had positives despite disrupting their momentum. Sundowns had 15 players away on international duty before Saturday's MTN 8 final against Orlando Pirates. Kakana says winning at Moses Mabhida Stadium will provide an ideal platform for the 2026-27 season.
3: Yeah, it'll be another one in the bag. It'll make us obviously very happy, considering the good start that we've had so far in the season. And it would just give us motivation going forward for the rest of the campaign.
1: With Pirates having become a dominant force in the Cup competition over the last four seasons, Kekana insists Sundowns will have to get their own approach right to dethrone the Soweto Giants.
3: I think it's just for us to play till the final whistle, you know. Focus on what we can control and not focus too much on what we can't. I think a lot of the times maybe we've just steered away from, you know, what we could control. And I think this time around, you know, it's just about us making sure that we focus on what we can control.
1: Well, kickoff there is on Saturday at 3 p.m. South African time. And from a battle for silverware in Durban to the possibility of Formula One returning to African soil, the continent could soon be back on the F1 map. Formula One is set to return to Africa in 2030, with Rwanda reportedly reaching an agreement to host a Grand Prix near Kigali. The last African race was South Africa's 1993 event in Kyalami. An official announcement is expected soon, and while South Africa continues pursuing its own F1 return, Lewis Hamilton has long campaigned for a race on the continent. And while Africa waits for a new Grand Prix destination, the action on the track continues in Singapore, where Mercedes are taking two different approaches. Kimi Antonelli will continue with Mercedes' new aerodynamic package at this weekend's Singapore Grand Prix, despite admitting the slow, bumpy circuit will be a challenge, and George Russell will revert to the previous specification to give Mercedes a direct comparison. And from the high-tech world of Formula One to the high pressure world of franchise cricket, Bavuma has found himself a new home in the S820. Pretoria Capitals has signed Proteas captain Themba Bavuma for R200,000 at the S820 Season 5 auction. Assistant coach Sean Pollock calls the deal a bargain, with Bavuma returning after two seasons out. S820 Commissioner Graham Smith praised Bavuma for his professionalism despite the disappointments at past auctions and says he'll add value to the tournament's brand. He previously helped Sunrisers Eastern Cape win the first two titles and Capitals open Season 5 against Sunrisers in January. But before Bavuma turns his attention to the SA20, his immediate focus is firmly on Australia, with the Proteas preparing for a test against Australia. Proteas captain Themba Bavuma has confirmed Kgatiso Rabada will miss the first test against Australia at Kingsmead as he continues recovering from a hamstring injury. And Rich Nogia returns to the test side after a three-year absence, joining Marco Jansen, Keshav Maharaj and Harmer in the bowling attack. And Proteas spinner Simon Harmer expects Australia to bring plenty of firepower when the first test starts tomorrow. The Proteas defeated the Aussies in the first match of the recently concluded ODI series at the same venue, and Harmer says while the visitors were outmaneuvered there, test cricket is a completely different kettle of fish.
4: I think based on the one-day series, they didn't play it as well as they probably would have wanted to, but I think test cricket is a completely different kettle of fish. I think there's also different personnel that come into their test setup. So from my perspective, I can only sort of focus on what's there, and there's not too many transferable players into the test setup than the one day setup. So I hope they don't play it well, but we're expecting them to play it well.
1: And in addition to that, South Africa beat Australia in the World Test Championship final last year, adding another layer to the rivalry. The first test runs from the 9th to the 13th of October from 9:30 daily. That's a wrap of sporting action for today. For Drive By Sports, I'm Keshav Das.
0: Thanks, Keshav. Let's head across to the question that came in today on DBC. A distant family member messaged me to ask to borrow money, saying they're in a bad spot. I said I don't have money because I don't. And now she's posting horrible statuses. What should I do? We'd love to hear from you on 071-613-7803.

0: Drive-by's counsel.
1: Just giving out 2 cents on it.
2: Please note that the following segment does not reflect the views of the presenter, Lotus FM, or the SABC. The content does not aim to harm or offend any individual and is used solely for the purpose of entertainment. Famla Viatri, that was Chogara Tara, and that was Darshan Rawal on the track alongside Asis Kaur, bringing us up to your Thursday DBC. So a distant family member messaged me to ask to borrow money, saying they're in a bad spot. I said I don't have money because I don't, and now she's posting horrible statuses. What should I do? B.
3: Anonymous, I think you don't need to do anything further. Just block this person or mute them and move on with your life. If you don't have money, how can you possibly lend somebody else?
4: Yeah, I think, look, you have to sit back and just think about this. This person is obviously not in a very good spot. They need the money. So they are acting from that space right now. Maybe they're posting these statuses because they really are unhappy. Rather understand that that's where it's coming from. And yeah, ignore. And move on.
2: I think the best thing to do is, it may seem like, oh, why are you making this seem so simple? Because it's really frustrating me and I really don't have money to lend this family member. Just mute their statuses and carry on your life. They're a distant family member. They can remain in the distance and continue to live your life. You do not need to feel bad about anything. Guys, we'd love to hear from you. Let us know what you think.
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2: Please note that the following segment does not reflect the views of the presenter, Lotus FM, or the SABC. The content does not aim to harm or offend any individual and is used solely for the purpose of entertainment. Sunny Sunny 2.0, Yo Yo Honey Sing on that track. It's brought us up to DBC. Okay, a distant family member messaged me to ask to borrow money, saying that they're in a bad spot. I said I don't have money because I don't. And now she's posting horrible statuses. What should I do? Let's have a listen.
3: Good evening, Driver Council. Yes, you're not forced to actually give money away. People want to learn to borrow. They must budget themselves for that money. Times are hard now. Everyone is finding difficult to live. So borrowing money, if you borrow a sum of money, you must pay it back in one hit, not in dribs and drabs. And that's the sad part of our borrowing money. Thank you, Louis Phoenix.
4: Good afternoon, team. Trust you well and safe. To our listener, you are not by any means obligated to give anybody money. Unfortunately, it is not within your means to give them money. Therefore, they need to deal with it. Posting stuff on social media shows the type of character that they really are. Imagine if you gave them the money and then they never paid. So that it's actually a blessing in disguise. It's now shown their true character. Regards, Vimal.
2: Thank you for that, guys. More from you in just a bit. Let's go to some awesome music here on the drive-by. Here's Adele.

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2: Please note that the following segment does not reflect the views of the presenter, Lotus FM, or the SABC. The content does not aim to harm or offend any individual and is used solely for the purpose of entertainment. That was Adele with Set Fire to the Rain, bringing us up to more responses to DBC today. A distant family member messaged me to ask to borrow money, saying they're in a bad spot. I said I don't have money because I don't. And now she's posting horrible statuses. What should I do? Let's have a listen.
3: Hi, just to mute the... Hi, I think the best thing to do would be just to mute the person so you don't get emotionally involved in the whole side.
4: Yeah, good evening, Nilofa. Here are some advice for the listener who has a problem with the distant relative. The mere fact that the relative is distant means that she hasn't been in contact with you or for a very long time. And you should just keep it that way. I know it's hurtful that she's posting all these hurtful statuses. But I think as difficult as it may be, you need to ignore these statuses and just ignore this very toxic relative that you do have and just write her off your book and just go on with your life. Sadly so, but this is my advice to you. Thanks. AB Karwastan.
5: Hi, Anonymous and the Drive-By team. To the lady, please don't do this money thing, because really I have been there, done that, and now our friendship got spoiled because of money. And you actually exchange a lot of harsh words when this person doesn't give it back to you. You are going to exchange a lot of harsh words. So just to save the friendship, just don't give it. Even if you have it, say you don't have it. Okay. Hope it helps. Shresta from Johannesburg.
2: Thank you so much for always coming through for our DBC. Anonymous listeners, they really do appreciate it, and so do we, guys. We're going to leave it there. All right, it's brought us to the end of our show today on this Thursday. The next time we speak, it will be Friday. We'll be reeling in the weekend. I want to say thanks to the team, traffic presenter Rob Byrne, sports presenter Kesha Das, technical producer Sanvi Duchand, and producer Bianca Lal Bahadur. Coming up on Lotus FM is Geet Mala, Khushi sitting in for Ashit. Then we have Talk at 7 with Krishangi Rade, followed by Keshav Das on The Night Cafe. For myself, Nilofa Said, wish you a safe and a blessed evening. The Drive-By will be back tomorrow, 3 to 6 p.m. I'll catch you then. Here's Ranjana, Shiraz and Jasvinder on the song.

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1: 6 o'clock, good evening. Violence has erupted in the Durban CBD with shops looted, property damaged and several vehicles torched. The unrest is believed to be linked to tensions over the processing of asylum applications and broader immigration concerns. Police have been deployed across the city after protesters earlier forced the Home Affairs Refugee Reception Centre on Che Guevara Road to suspend operations. Tensions have escalated with police using stun grenades to disperse protesters. SABC reporter Ayanda Mshlongo.
2: Where we are now is the heart of the Durban CBD. We're on Pixliga Seme Street, formerly Durban's West Street. And so this is the main street here in the city center. And currently, whilst we're in a section or port of this street, but as you travel down West Street, the entire street has now been closed off. Businesses have now been closed. And we understand that the police as well are trying to move away and divert traffic away from this particular area. Rocks are being thrown at their police, and we are also trying, of course, to show our viewers exactly what is happening. So the police are now trying to at least keep these protesters away. Many stores have now been closed across the city, so this is impacting many businesses.
1: Legal expert Shadi Magano says the only viable option available to the South African government following the Constitutional Court's ruling on asylum seekers is for Parliament to amend certain provisions of the Refugees Act and other relevant migration legislation. This comes amid calls for government to challenge the July judgment. Meanwhile, several anti-illegal immigration groups have continued to block Home Affairs offices across the country, preventing foreign nationals from entering the premises and accessing services. Dr. Mahano says the Constitutional Court's ruling cannot be challenged.
3: The next step in this instance would be Parliament would have to go back and either consider or reconsider amending sections 4 and 21 so that they meet the section 2 of the Constitution requirement, which is section 2 deals with the supremacy of the Constitution. And what it basically says is that any law that is inconsistent with the Constitution or the Bill of Rights is inconsistent with the Constitution. So Parliament can go back and try and either amend sections 4 and 21 so that they meet the section 2 threshold, so that those provisions fall within the requirements of the Constitution.
1: Government, the private sector and civil society say South Africa needs to build on its investment reforms. This emerged at the annual National Brand Forum hosted by Brand South Africa in Johannesburg. The event brought together various stakeholders under the theme One Vision, One Brand, One Country. Brand SA CEO Neville Malki says South Africa has endless opportunities for investors.
4: Those opportunities allow us to create jobs for our own South Africans. So the messaging must continue. We can't stop promoting and marketing the destination South Africa because it still remains an important market in the global economy.
1: And finally, oil prices have risen by another 5% on continuing concerns over supplies from the Middle East. The international benchmark, Brent crude, has gone up to just over $105 a barrel. The BBC's Sebastian Usher has the details.
5: Volatility in oil markets continues as there remains no end in sight in the Iran crisis. There's been an increased flow of oil through the Strait of Hormuz in recent weeks. The resumption of the pipeline across Saudi Arabia has also been a positive development. But prices are still prey to shifts in rhetoric. A new report by the well-connected Axios news site has suggested that Washington may now be considering a big wave of new attacks on Iran before the midterm elections early next month.
1: Your top story at 6, violence has erupted in the Durban CBD with shops looted, property damaged and several vehicles torched. I'm Suresh Mpile. Your next update at 7 p.m.
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1: You are listening to Geet Mala with your very own RJ Khushi Parekh. 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What a beautiful, beautiful way to put it. So, eva j ups and downs thi related che apni aa shayari. 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That, you know, there's so many eyes that has tears in it. There's so many eyes that has pain in it. But there's a very few people who can understand that pain in the eyes. There's a very beautiful shayari, which Imtiaz Ali once, you know, mentioned in his interview. Ke dusro ke dard pe kaun rota hai? हम तो रोए क्योंकि हमारा दर्द हमें याद आ गया तुम्हारा दर्द देख के. इनो मतलब एम था कि बीजाना दर्द पर कौन रोए? आपने जारे मूवी जोए, सीरियल जोए, कई पण जोए तो आपने अमुक सीन में रड़ी पड़िए केम? कारण के आपने एना माटे खोटू लागे छे? नहीं, बिकॉज एनो दर्द जोई ने आपने आपड़ो कोई दर्द याद आवी गयो, एटला माटे आपने इमोशनल थई जाइए. What a beautiful, beautiful shayari. All right, so coming back to our beautiful songs, enjoy Pudardi.

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0: SABC News, independent and impartial.
1: 7 o'clock. Good evening. There have been protests in a number of cities, mostly regarding the processing of asylum applications and immigration concerns. In Durban, KwaZulu-Natal, violence erupted in the CBD, with shops looted, property damaged, and over several vehicles torched. Police have been deployed across the city after protesters earlier forced the Home Affairs Refugee Reception Centre on Sheikh Guevara Road to suspend operations. Tensions have escalated with police using stun grenades to disperse protesters. KZN Police Spokesperson Robert Netsunda says the attack that allegedly sparked the violence took place when marchers against gender-based violence walked through the CBD to join anti-immigrant marches.
2: There was one of them who was allegedly assaulted by a foreign national to a point that his leg was broken. And that sparked anger from people. That's what we saw, cars getting burned, people getting attacked. So far, we have arrested 3 foreign nationals for that assault of the person who was marching. And then, as things stand, you can see an active crime scene. We are still counting numbers of cars which were burned, at least over 10 now. We are still looking at who is responsible.
1: Marchers in Durban have called on the government to ensure that South Africa is a safe country for women and children. IFP supporters, men from hostels across Durban, and anti-illegal immigration activists have marched in the streets of Durban against gender-based violence and illegal immigration. They said the demonstration was part of putting pressure on government to take the issue seriously and deliver change.
3: The main message today is to stop GBV, to not allow the government to allow foreigners into our country in an illegal way.
4: As a member of the IFP, I'm here to fight that scourge, to show South Africans that as the IFP, we stand against all of those things.
5: It may not be me, it may not be my friend, but it's someone's sister, someone's mom who has passed on, who has been literally trying to voice out, but they've never been heard. So today, it's just a short story of us raising, we want to be heard.
1: Quality assurance body Umalusi says it's ready to oversee the 2026 final national senior certificate examinations. More than 1 million candidates are expected to write across South Africa from next week, Tuesday, until the 26th of November. Its role includes monitoring examinations, verifying marking, and standardizing results to protect the credibility of the qualification. Umalusi CEO Dr. Mafu Rakometse briefed the media on their state of readiness.
6: You've got 1,079,879 candidates overall who will be sitting for these examinations. Umalusi has received final subject entries from the assessment bodies. The registration data received shows that approximately 1.08 million candidates are registered for the 2026 year-end examinations, with the largest share of about 92%. Of the total candidature.
1: And finally, Britain's Prime Minister Andy Burnham, who is in Berlin, says the UK is open to Germany joining an international program to build the next generation of fighter aircraft. He made the announcement after meeting Chancellor Friedrich Merz. The two leaders have ratified an agreement to boost security cooperation. The BBC's Mark Lowen has the details.
7: Andy Burnham talking about how they are going to be working ever more closely to tackle hybrid attacks, cyber attacks, hybrid warfare from the likes of Russia. Just a couple of months ago, Germany suffered drone attacks in Leipzig airport that it said were coming from Moscow. They also talked about collaboration on tech issues, on AI, and then importantly also talking about how his government wants a closer cooperation with the European Union.
1: Your top story at 7, there have been protests in a number of cities, mostly regarding the processing of asylum applications and immigration concerns. In Durban, KZN, violence erupted in the CBD, with shops looted, property damaged, and over several vehicles torched. I'm Suresh Mpile, back at 8.

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2: This week, Bollywood Billboard presents the second in our two-part series celebrating the ultimate Bollywood icon, Shri Amitabh Bachchan. Tune in on Saturday after 1 p.m. for a music special like no other. Amitabh Bachchan in his own voice. Arjoha.

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4: Good evening. This is Talk at 7, and it is that masterclass that we are all looking forward to. There's maths paper 1. Thank you to Kushi for the Gujarati program and to Sureshan for the news at 7. He will be back in studio at 8 o'clock. I hope that you all had a fantastic Thursday. Tricky driving into the city center in Durban, but all safe, and I hope that you are as well. And tonight brings us to a very important topic for our matric learners. The countdown to your final exam is well underway, and we are just 5 days away from the beginning of this particular NSC of 2026. And as we promised, Talk at 7, we're continuing our commitment to supporting you through this important period. Tonight, we're turning our attention to a subject that often brings with it a fair amount of anxiety, and that is mathematics. Now, whether it's algebra, functions, calculus, or those challenging questions that seem to require several different steps, the question is, how do we move from simply recognizing a problem to knowing exactly how to solve it? And we are focusing particularly on the techniques, the tips, the confidence that you will have to have as you walk into that paper, and that is maths paper 1. But something exciting is also happening on the show tonight, and I'm going to start off with that. So we are very happy on Talk at 7 to give away six sets of five tickets, and that is to Monday's match, the Proteas versus Australia test game, and that's on Monday the 12th of October. And we invite you to, if you are keen to attend that match on the 12th of October, then please do answer this question on our WhatsApp line. And we've got these six sets of five tickets to give away on Talk at 7. So here's the question. Which country did the Proteas beat in the final of the 1998 ICC knockout trophy? So which country did the Proteas beat in the final of the 1998 ICC knockout trophy? Here's your options. A, was it Australia? B, West Indies? C, Pakistan? Or D, England? So, go for it. Send us that WhatsApp, 071-613-7803. If you are keen to win a set of five tickets to the Proteas versus Oz test game, and that's Monday, the 12th of October. And once again, here's the question. Which country did the Proteas beat in the final of the 1998 ICC knockout trophy? A, was it Australia? B, West Indies? C, Pakistan? And D, England. So send us your message. And my producer Aisha will be in touch with you to get details as those correct answers come through. Why don't you try and win those tickets tonight on Talk at 7. Coming back to being a winner, we are getting into our masterclass, and that's what we promised to bring you. And I'm so excited to have a very special guest with me in studio, and one who is quite acclaimed in this particular field as well as physical science. A name synonymous to the Department of Education, to all the good work that Sir has been doing, and definitely so honored and privileged to have him as our expert for this particular maths masterclass. Joining us is Dr. Daniel Krupanandan, a retired deputy chief education specialist in mathematics and physical science, lecturer, former national chief examiner and moderator, and researcher in mathematics. Dr. Daniel, welcome to Talk at 7. Thank you so much for making the time to be with us tonight.
5: Oh, thank you. I regard this as a great pleasure and greatly humbled to be here. So, be part of the show.
4: So Amalusi today had actually announced that they exam ready.
5: Yes.
4: There are a million students, I think, sitting for this NSC exam, sir.
5: Yes, a very large number for 2026.
4: And so they said they exam ready, and we're 5 days away from the countdown as we're counting down to the final exam. It's not, you know, mathematics, as we look at it, that word itself, that subject itself, it has a lot of pressure. We carry a lot of pressure just by that particular subject title.
5: Yeah.
4: What do you say to that?
5: Well, you know, the subject over generations, over many, many years, there is a phobia and a fear that has been translated over many people that this is a very difficult subject. And it's so difficult to sort of, you know, they believe that this subject is a subject of mystery. And because many people have not found it very exciting or success, that kind of thoughts have gone through generations. So with the result, when you mention mathematics, it puts natural fear over people. But it's not difficult. All you need to do is to understand that it's part of life. Mathematics is part of life. It's not something you can separate from what we do. It's found all around us. So we just need to find that and try to solve the problems that are there outside there for us.
4: And we're so grateful to have you with us so you can answer some questions that our learners may send through on our WhatsApp line. We invite you, class of 2026, send your questions through for Dr. Daniel, and we will try and get through as many as we can. We are also on Facebook Live. And I also have to say that our podcasts for the previous masterclasses are uploaded on our Lotus FM website, and we will have this particular podcast uploaded as soon as we can as well. So having worked at the highest levels of examination assessments, Dr. Daniel, and you understand the technicalities around it, so how can one perform exceptionally well in the final exam?
5: Oh, there are many strategies. First of all, you've got to apply yourself, be confident with yourself, and make sure that you can say to yourself, I can do this. That's the first, before you even pick up the book to study and say, listen, I want to do this. It's an important subject. It's part of everyday living. Almost all of our courses, whether you're going to study mathematics or not, has mathematics in it. So have a positive attitude towards the subject. Having said that, pay attention and sacrifice a lot of time in trying to do the subject itself, attending classes and trying to do your homework and so on. And I'll get to some of that when we do some of the practical ideas about some strategies. Maths is a game. It's a full of puzzles. All you need to understand is the rules. And when you have the rules behind you, you can solve most of those questions.
4: Wonderful. And you make it sound so doable. Yeah. You do make it sound so achievable, Dr. Daniel.
5: Yeah, but for me personally, I can't understand why it's so difficult. But that's my mindset. And whoever I meet, I try to make sure that they enjoy the subject. It's a subject that can be enjoyed. And when you have the subject behind you, you seem to be always a center of discussion. So that's positive for you.
4: Absolutely. Absolutely. Yeah. As soon as they know you're a master mathematician, well, sir, please help me, right? Yeah. So you're going to be helping us on Talk at 7 on Lotus FM tonight, helping our learners send your messages through Maths Paper 1. So what should learners understand about the structure of maths paper one and how the 150 marks are distributed?
5: Thank you. That's a very good question to start off with. The maths paper one is made up of six topics, right? And paper one is generally, well, we'd like to believe it's an easier paper because it's more calculation, so at least you can attempt the question. So there's algebra, there's equations, there's number patterns, there's functions and graphs, finance, which is mathematics of finance, differential calculus, and the counting principle or probability. That basically are the topics that are going to be covered in paper one. In terms of the marks, right at the top there is 25 marks for algebra, 25 marks for number patterns, 35 marks for functions and graphs, 15 marks for finance, differential calculus 35, and counting principle probability 15 marks. You've got to understand the breakdown of the marks, and that gives you an idea as to how you should divide your study time, right? But obviously, the topics that are of higher value, you should spend more time with that. And of course, you've got to understand that looking at this structure and the 150 marks, start off with what you can do first. I will give you some examples of that as we go along. But that's the structure of the paper. The paper is divided from the beginning, from questions 1 right up to question 12, normally from easy to difficult. Not necessarily easy saying that it can be done, but the topics, as you get higher with the examination paper to question 12 or question level, they're higher demand. We call them cognitive levels. So your level 4 and level 3 are the latter questions, but in every question there are level 3 and level 4 questions at all. So your attack of the paper should be holistic. I'm glad you asked me this question, right? Have an overall understanding of what your strengths are, first of all. Which topics in this paper do you enjoy most? In other words, reflect on your year, how you performed in the June, how you performed in the March test and so on, and build on those. You really don't want to go at this stage now to look at topics that you didn't have confidence in and start spending all the time that you have left over. You basically have just 1 week to do that. So take and polish what you know well and get full marks for that, rather than enduring with something that your friends might say, have you done this? Have you done that? It's you. It's your, at this stage in your studies, it's you. Just put yourself in that picture and say, you know what, for these topics here, I can do these four topics. Let me understand this and do all possible questions on that. So that's a structure. I can give you more ideas, but maybe you have another question. I can go further if you want and talk about some of the tips.
4: Let's break it down, Dr. Daniel, in terms of the different sections. So let's begin with algebra.
5: Yes.
4: Right? It's foundational. However, the learners who have practiced equations for years can lose marks when a question is presented differently. So what are some of the skills that learners must know in order to be confident with this particular section?
5: You know, the first question is based on equations. It's like a welcome into the exam room. So we want you to gain some success in doing some mathematics. So the first topic or the first question, 1.1.1, is solve for x, all right? And usually that's a question from previous grades, from either grade 10, 8, or 9. And basically it's a trinomial. So you'll have to equate that to zero. One of the most important things in question one, most of them are equations, is to equate the equation to zero. And if it's not equal to zero, then first of all, factorize that. Bring it onto the left-hand side. Factorize that and get them into two factors maybe and equate each factor to zero. That's the trinomial one. Then there's an inequality. An inequality is an extension of the quadratic equation, except that here it's not so asking to solve for equal to, but rather greater than or less than. So what you have to do there, you have to use a technique which is basically using a graph, or you can use a number line if you want, or even use the graphs itself to discuss whether the graph is less than or greater than. And of course, the third question has to do, in that sequence for question one equations, is simultaneous equations. That is so straightforward. You take the linear equation, of course, I'm trying to summarize this, and make x or y the subject of the formula, substitute that in the other quadratic part, and then get an answer for x, either two values, come back and substitute. So it's, in other words, understand the strategy. Don't be fearful what the question looks like. That is sometimes very intimidating. Pick up your pen and start beginning to write. Very often you find these things come out with you. And then, of course, the next part of that question one has to do with various kinds of equations. You get third equations. You get equations where you have to use exponential equations, where you have to equate the powers and so on. So it's a whole range of various kinds of equations. But the basic principle is the right-hand side has to be zero. And adding to that question one is a question that we normally will give on problem solving. Now, obviously, this will not find in textbooks. It's something that will be applied knowledge. So it's interpretation of maybe manipulation of numbers or further understanding of search or any form of general problem solving which you have to translate into an equation and solve. My advice to you is, if you can't get this question, which is the last question for question one, then don't spend good time. Continue with the examination paper. Remember, the mark scheme will give you an indication of how many minutes you should spend for that. So marry or match the time spent for a question with how much you're spending. If you find you're getting more time than necessary, then move on to the next question. So that is basically a summary of question one and the various kinds of equation that you have to solve.
4: Thank you. And keep your messages coming through 0716137803. We are talking especially to you, the class of 2026, Mathematics Paper 1. I know from experience last year, having been through the system, that Mathematics Paper 1 threw a curveball for our learners as well at during the NSC of 2025. Now, why is showing each step important for method marks?
5: Okay, now this is an important point that you're asking me. In mathematics, you can become careless, and we're not asking you to do that deliberately, but we're looking at more understanding of the subject and the content. So it can happen that when you're writing an equation and you're under stress with the exam, you're faced with a three-hour paper and you start an equation, you're starting to solve an equation or any problem in paper one. And you find that in the first instance, because you're nervous, you make a mistake with a minus sign, you wrote a plus sign there, and you continue with that error. Now, when you make that error in that line, we'll underline that and mark that wrong, and you lose that mark for that point. But if you're working after that is correct according to that mistake, right, then we will give you the marks after that. And those marks are called method marks or consistent accuracy marks. So continue with the problem. Right? It's not very likely that you'll be able to find the error immediately unless you want to double check your answers in the equation that is asked. So you're right. Attempt all questions. And even if sometimes you make careless errors and so on, which you might not know, you can pick up errors because you're showing understanding of the concept rather than not getting the answer correct. And I think that's advice I want to give generally in mathematics. Attempt all questions, right? Make sure that you give an answer for some of them. If you're not sure of the answer, substitute in the equation or turn back and see whether that answer is realistic or it is making sense to you at all. Thank you for that.
4: So now talking about that marks, can rushing into calculations, as you said, the anxiety, three-hour paper, and you're just rushing into calculations before identifying what the question requires, cost you valuable marks? Talk to us about that, about just understanding the question before tackling it, not just looking at it quickly and say, I know it.
5: Yeah.
4: But spending time really saying, okay, this is what I should be doing, rather than rushing into it.
5: Okay. Now, the good news is, a positive news for all my students who are listening out there. The examination paper, to a certain extent, is structured around topics. So the first topic is algebra, okay? The next topic is going to be number patterns or sequences and series, and in that order. So as a start, if you're looking at question two or number patterns, obviously you have to look at techniques around that area. In other words, in this section, in this question here on question three and question four, I must look for methods that I've used in sequences and series. The question will be different, so it narrows down my... I'm not looking at this question blindfolded. The questions are section in finance, in algebra, in functions, and in calculus. So that narrows your thinking a little bit. When you come to the finer detail and you're asking me that question, where to start? Very often the question is built around a context, right? In other words, you have an equation up there or you have a number sequence that is up there. And usually we give children sort of scaffolding questions. In other words, we don't just asked him the big question for 6 marks. We sort of break up that concept that we're looking for in parts. So the first one helps you for the second one. The second one helps you for the third one, and so on. So it's scaffolding that helps you. So the first point I make is know where you are answering this question in terms of what topic. Use the skills, use the concept and the tools that you had for that topic. Invariably, you've done a similar question in the classroom. And also what is very important, and I wanted to mention this later on, your information sheetlet or your data sheet, or your which is at the end of the question paper, is structured according to topics. All the formula are sort of categorized. So in the first part of that is all the equations around maths or finance maybe. So you know for a fact, and this is a very critical point that I'm making, very often if you don't use the correct formula, you're going to get 0 marks. So you have to make sure that you select that. So spend some time in trying to interrogate the information sheet. Make sure you draw some bullets or some arrows. Where am I going to use this formula? Right? In which part of the paper? So this is very powerful advice I'm giving. Take the information sheet. It's broken up into various topics. And tell yourself, when I see question 3, then these are the possible formulas I have to use. And that will give you a kickstart, at least by starting with the formula and breaking up that question into its various component parts. It'll give you a kickstart. And I think that's the first initial advice that I want to give to you.
4: So that would be your starting block,
5: yes.
4: Right? Where you identify from the information sheet those particular equations. Mm-hmm. And learners should take cognizance of that. Understand, as Dr. Daniel is giving us some real insights to how to answer this particular paper, mathematics paper 1. Dr. Daniel has been in the process, a national chief examiner and moderator, researcher in mathematics, and a retired deputy chief education specialist in mathematics. So some really, really priceless advice on Talk at 7 tonight. Keep your questions coming through. We're moving on to patterns and sequences, Dr. Daniel. So that accounts for 25 marks.
5: Yes, that's right.
4: So learners may identify the next number but struggle with a general term or proof. Now, how do they tackle this particular section for 25 marks?
5: Okay, that's a good question, right? Before you start with this question, which is usually question 2 or 3, first establish what sequence you are working with. There are 3 types of sequences that we will test you in the exam. The first one is the quadratic sequence, which is based on grade 11 work. The second one is based on arithmetic sequence. And of course, together with that is the geometric sequence. It's very important to first of all, establish what sequence this is, right? How do you establish that? In the quadratic sequence, it's going to have a second common difference. In the linear sequence or the arithmetic sequence, it's going to have a first common difference. We call it D. And if it's a geometric sequence, then it's going to have a common ratio. So first establish that before you even answer a question, right, on sequences, number patterns, or sequence and series. First of all, understand, listen, am I working with a quadratic sequence or an arithmetic sequence or a geometric sequence? After you establish that, then look at your information sheet and use that information sheet before the exam. You know which formula is relevant to which sequence. That's a starting point. So get to know the structure of that sequence. Is it arithmetic? Is it geometric? Is it quadratic? And then apply the relevant formula. If I give you an example, if I say here I'm just, of course, talking about it. Ideally, I would have loved to have a class chalkboard and so on. If you have a sequence like 1, 3, 5, 7, immediately it's going to be arithmetic. Which are the formulas that apply to that? TN is A plus 1, N minus 1, D. That's the N term for an arithmetic sequence. Then the common difference is obtained by second term minus the first term. So understand the structure. In mathematics, if you understand the structure of the topic and you draw a mind map, and if you draw feet around it, you'll find that you can tackle any question in the exam. That's based on what you have done in the class, what you have done in the winter school, what teachers have been telling you or your tutors. In other words, every formula is the building block for answering that question. So establish first what sequence you're working with. Then apply the relevant. And you can actually draw columns. for arithmetic sequence TN, what is the common difference, what is the sum to N terms. These formulas are relevant to the sequence. That applies to arithmetic and geometric sequence. Except in geometric sequence, the sum formula, you know, is based on the size of R. But there's one addition to that, and that is the convergence definition. And that simply means, in order for a sequence to be convergent, it must have a ratio that lies between 1 and minus 1. So what I'm saying here is, like you said just now, understand the structure of the sequence first. Don't dive into that question because you wouldn't know what formula. Get some practice from now till Friday to work with three categories of sequences. How does it become a quadratic sequence? It's got a second order common difference. How do I know it's arithmetic? It has a common difference first. And if it's geometric, then the second term minus the first term, divided by the first term, is the same as the third divided by the second. Once you establish that, the questions are very straightforward. Find the end term. Find the sum to 20 terms. Then, of course, the part that tricks many people is a sigma. The sigma is actually basically an extension of finding the sum of a sequence with the end term. Now, I can talk about this for 3 hours.
4: I can hear, sir, you going for it tonight. Yeah. But which is great. So as Dr. Daniel has mentioned, first is quadratic, second arithmetic, third geometric.
5: Yeah.
4: And turning to the WhatsApp line now, there's some questions coming through from our learners for you. Let's take a look at that one and let's work through it very systematically. So the first one comes through. And dear learners, a reminder to you, please share your name with me. Tell me which school you're from. Let me give you a shout out before you sit for your exams. I'd love to give you a shout out on national radio on Lotus FM and put out good energy into the universe for you. So don't feel shy to say where you're from and what school you're from. The first one is, hi, hope you're well. This is a question for Dr. Daniel. How do I prepare and approach higher order questions like level 5 and level 6 questions in mathematics?
5: I don't know whether it's relevant to this topic here or generally overall.
4: General, sir.
5: Right. I was hoping to do that a little later for the entire paper. But for now, the questions on level 3 and level 4, I intended on problem solving. Now, you wouldn't find them in textbooks generally, right? They're more applied knowledge. You got to think about the problem a little bit. You got to translate what you know into some form of equation, all right? And you've got to apply your knowledge. If I may take an example, which might not be a very good example to say, if I said if x plus 1 over x is equal to 2, find the value of x cubed plus 1 over x cubed. Now, that means you've got to do some interpolation. You have to do some manipulation. You have to do an extension of taking it from the from x plus 1 over x to 1 x cubed plus 1 over x cubed. Now, that, of course, is a straightforward example. So basically, your level 3 and level 4 is deeper understanding. It's moving away from factual understanding. What is the second term? What's the third term? Or a level 3 and 4 question can be like this. Since I'm talking about number patterns, right? You can be a quadratic sequence. I'm sorry, I'm doing a level 4 at this stage. I want to do level 1 and level 2. But I want to give an example because that student is asking this question. If I have a quadratic sequence, and I found that Tn is equal to some quadratic, which is example 2n squared plus 3n plus 4. And the question, which is a level 3 and level 4, level 3 question says, prove that this sequence will always have odd terms, or for that matter, will always have positive terms. Now, obviously, that's not found very often in the textbook because it's something beyond the scope of the curriculum. So what you'll need to do is to understand you've got a quadratic equation here, and you want to prove that all the terms which are indicated by n, right? N stands for position, will always be positive. Now you've got to translate that question, and this is what happens to level 3 and level 4. It's not independent. You have to interrelate this concept with another topic in the syllabus, all right? Maybe in paper 2 as well, and that's what level 3 and there's integration. So this student is asking this question, understand. So now how do you answer that question? I would basically do it in three different ways. If I want to show that this quadratic is completely above the x-axis, that's what it means when it's positive, because each n stands for a term. then I will show that delta is greater than 0, or for that matter, in this case here, I will find the minus b over 2a with the axis symmetry, find the coordinates of the turning point, and I'll show that the minimum value is always positive. Or complete the square, and I'm rushing through this, just for this one child. Remember that the level 3 and level 4 requires you to apply your knowledge to higher thinking and very often other topics, not necessarily within the scope of number patterns. Okay, so I'll just stop there because I can give you many examples.
4: Sure, and I'm sure we'll wrap up with answering that again.
5: Yeah.
4: You know, overall. So as Dr. Daniel said, it's an integration question, yeah, of, and you have to be aware of that. Don't just look at it under the heading that it is presented in that particular section. Coming to our next question, and this one says, what does it mean, the year of the shift? Are the papers set different, harder or easier?
5: Well, that's taken from one of my books that I've written, right? So the whole idea is that the examination paper, we try as much as possible not to be predictable to a certain extent. Of course, it is predictable because the topics are the same, right? But obviously, there is growth in the topic. More textbooks are available. Students are now exposed to social media and various forms of platforms, AI and so on. So there's growth in the topic. So with the result, as children and the teaching becomes a little bit more deeper, right, these questions take on a different meaning. So with the result, we try to not make it difficult, but repackage it in a way that does not look straightforward, familiar like last year's paper. We want to make sure the children are thinking as we go along. The year of the shift means that this now the style is to involve or integrate more transformation questions. In other words, applied knowledge. You know how to solve this X in this equation here. What does it mean when you give a strange question to you? That's not necessarily making it difficult, but we want to see whether you are thinking at a higher level too as well. So the shift is simply saying, move away from routine questions, move away from predictable questions. Let's get questions that show us that we understand what we are doing. I'll stop there for now.
4: And if you've just tuned in, this is Dr. Daniel, who's giving us on Talk at 7 some valuable insight there, particularly around interpreting questions before calculating how much more to cover, including, you know, all the different areas, how to systematically work through the sections. We've spoken a little bit about those higher order questions as well. And now, before we move on to the next section of functions and inverses, is there anything more you would like to speak to us, sir, on this particular section before we move on in terms of sequences?
5: You asked the question, and maybe I'll just summarize the bullets here so that we know what we're doing, right? So the end term of AP and GP, that's progression. The proof you asked me, right?
4: Yes.
5: In paper one, there is only one area that you need to know a proof, and that is a proof of the sum to n terms of an arithmetic sequence and a geometric sequence. That is bookwork. You need to know that. Okay? It's not very difficult. Those are very available in many textbooks, and try to understand that. It can be asked. I'm not saying that it will be asked, but the whole point is that is one area of theory in paper one that can be asked. You know, that prove the sum to m terms for AP or GP. Now, the other question that I want you to point out here was, how do you prove that a sequence is convergent, a geometric sequence? The idea is to calculate the value of R, and you make a conclusion by calculating the value of R, whether it's lying between minus 1 and 1, and you make that conclusion based on your calculation only. And then, when you're talking about level 3 and level 4 questions and number patterns, and this is where most of the time students really don't have much confidence, what we do is we integrate both arithmetic sequences and geometric sequences into a simultaneous equation model. And that's what makes it a little bit more complex. So we'll give you some information about an unknown sequence, and we say, okay, if the first three terms of a sequence are arithmetic and the last and the next five are geometric, so you've got to know the structure of these sequences. And with the result, that is usually a 3.5 question where you've got to draw a structure of the first three terms as AP and the first three, the 4, 5, and 6 in GP, and do some form of simultaneous solutions of both of them, because you're talking about the same sequence now. So I'm going fast about this, and I'm very excited about my subject, so forgive me about that. All right? So remember, the area of simultaneous equations is an area where we'll always try to evoke your understanding of higher order questions, because you have to form two equations and bring them together. And the last one is sum to infinity. And I want to conclude, this area lends itself to problem solving. I want to also give you advice in sequences and series, and also number patterns. Be prepared for picture questions. In other words, something is increasing, maybe the circles are increasing in diameter, or like we had in the trial examination, the size of the squares are decreasing in terms of size. So make sure that you can find the geometric sequence in the diagram. Draw the numbers, whether it's areas, whether it's diameters, and get the sequence out. And after that, it becomes just solving it from that point. I'll stop there because we've got much more to do.
4: Absolutely. And I love how you're managing the time on the show, Dr. Daniel.
5: Because that's a sign to see.
4: Right?
5: Yeah.
4: You know that you have so much to do. Yeah. Right? And our learners are also particularly enjoying the session. I can tell you that from the questions that are coming through on the WhatsApp line. I see many, many viewers on our Facebook Live. We are also Facebook Live on Lotus FM. If you want to catch a glimpse of Dr. Daniel, you will see him. And on our WhatsApp line, back to that, it says, good evening. How similar is technical maths to pure maths? I attend a technical school and I'm doing technical maths.
5: Yeah, well, my forte here this evening is to talk about mathematics. But technical mathematics was initially, or the branch, is to actually favor students who would like to use mathematics.

0: numbers or any other topic, which we don't do in mathematics itself. But it's a branch on its own.
1: Sure. Thank you for sharing that with us as well, the difference between the technical maths and the pure maths. Another question directly to what we were talking about, Dr. Daniel. It says, hello, about the quadratic question. Can you make it an inequality if they ask for positive values?
0: Can you make it an inequality if they ask? Can you just repeat that?
1: Okay. So about the quadratic question, can you make it an inequality if they ask for positive values?
0: Well, it depends. Well, it's a nice question to ask. It all depends on how you are going to draw. Remember, solving a quadratic inequality, you can do it in many ways. But my method that I prescribe or sort of encourage my learners is to draw the graph, because the graph gives the clue of what the answer is. So if the graph sort of cuts the x-axis and it has a minimum value and it cuts the x-axis at 1 and 5, so it's going to be decreasing and its minimum value will be below between 1 and 5. There's a part of that parabola which is lying above the x-axis and a part of that parabola which is lying below the x-axis. So when the question, when the learner is asking me the question, can we look at for positive answers? Yes. When the inequality is less than or greater than, sorry, when it says solve this quadratic for greater than, essentially what the examiner is saying, can you tell us for what values of x is this, does this graph lie above the x-axis? So when you're going to see the arms of the parabola above the x-axis, if it's going to be a minimum value turning point or, and also it cuts the x-axis, then you read off answers less to the left critical value and to the right of the right critical value. So let's, assuming the left point is 1 and the right point is 5, to the left of 1 and to the right of 5, it's going to be positive. That's how we understand that question, and that's a good question to ask.
1: Thank you so much for unpacking that for us, for our learners. If you've just tuned in, this is Talk at 7 with Krishangi Radhe. We have mathematics expert joining us live in studio on Talk at 7 for our maths masterclass, our matric masterclass, focusing on mathematics paper 1. And that is Dr. Daniel Krupanandan, a retired deputy chief education specialist in mathematics and physical science, a lecturer, a former national chief examiner and moderator, and a researcher in mathematics. After the ad, we will turn our focus onto functions and inverses, and that will take us up to the news at 8. We do see your messages coming through on the WhatsApp line. We will get to it, and keep those messages coming through. These shows, these masterclasses, are focused on you. So use the opportunity and send us your messages.
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1: 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Exactly 10 minutes away from 8 o'clock, this is Krishangi Radhe, and it is our Matric Masterclass Mathematics Paper 1. Dr. Daniel Krupanandan joining us on the session, and he will be doing, sir, will also be doing Mathematics Paper 2 with us, and that's this coming Tuesday. So we're now moving on to the section of functions and inverses, and that carries 35 marks on the paper. So talk to us a bit about that one, and we do understand that this particular section

0: demands more than just drawing a graph, sir.
1: This is the highest number of marks in paper one, 35 marks, right? I'll just let me read the bullets out for those who want to take points or want to know what we have to cover for this topic, right? So for functions, you're looking at the straight line graph, which is started from grade 8, and you're looking at the parabola, which is started in grade 10, and you looked at the hyperbola, which is started in grade 11, and then also a combination of these. In other words, you can get a question independently, in other words, on parabola, or you can get a question only on hyperbola, or you can get a question only on straight line. But what is popular, of course, what really happens is that we ask a question on a parabola and a straight line, which means that you've got to show the understanding of what happens to these two graphs in conjunction with each other. Now, as far as these are concerned, I'm just going to take a second on each. I know that we have a long schedule before us, but as far as each one of these graphs, what are the key things that we expect children to know as far as the graphs are concerned? The first thing is, make sure that you know how to find the x-intercept of the graph by making y to be zero. Now, obviously, I'm not doing a problem, but I'm telling you so that you understand. Can I find the x-intercept? Can I find the y-intercept? Not all graphs, right, have x-intercept and y-intercept. Like the hyperbola, sometimes is not defined. It doesn't have x-intercept or y-intercept. Then understand something about the domain and the range of this graph. Do I know what the domain is? It's the x-values and the range, which is the y-values. Sometimes you can read this off. Calculate it, or sometimes you have to read it off from the graph. And of course, then the next thing is there an axis of symmetry, right? Can I see where is the graph symmetric? Of course, the popular ones for symmetry are the parabola graph, and the axis of symmetry is always the x value of the turning point, right? In terms of the hyperbola graph, the axis of symmetry is usually with a positive or negative gradient, and that sort of intersects is a point where the line there goes through the place where the two asymptotes intersect. Very common question, all right? And that takes care of those three graphs. There are many other questions that we'd like to ask of that, so that you know that we have to know a combination of these graphs. So when you're getting a question on the parabola and the straight line, now this is a big chunk of functions, right? Now, functions, they are, when you take the parabola and the straight line together, you can have an infinite number of questions. So first of all, I'll give you some of the questions that are my pet questions. First of all, these two graphs here, where do they intersect? You have to equate the two equations and find out where they intersect, okay? Then asking the question, the composite question is, where are they simultaneously above the x-axis? When are they simultaneously below the x-axis? That is to solve equations with the F and the G. And those are very popular level 3 and level 4 questions. But I want to stay to this parabola, hyperbola. So what is important in parabola? The turning point, calculation of the turning point. You can use three methods, calculus, you can use completing the square, or for that matter, you can use using grade 8 or 9 work and using minus B over 2A. Now, the parabola also is important. And what we need to know here is, do we know if and associate this with the nature of roots? Now, obviously, I'm just going to mention these things in passing. Can I associate the parabola with the nature of roots? What does that mean? When the parabola does not cut the x-axis, that means a graph will have completely, whether it's above or below, in that case, delta is less than zero. That means b squared minus 4ac. Now, this will help you in your level 3 questions, knowing the value of delta. When it does not cut the graph at all, then it's going to be less than zero. Delta will be less than zero. When the graph just touches the x-axis, either with a maximum or minimum, at that, then that graph is regarded as having delta, which is b squared minus 4ac, to equal to zero. And if it intersects at more than one place, then delta is greater than zero. Students, that is a very important point to remember, right? Delta less than zero, no x-intercept. Equals to zero, touches at one place. And it cuts at more than one place, delta is greater than zero. Remember that always. Right. The other one, I'm going to go and sort of talk about those questions that most people don't think about. The other interesting question that I ask with the straight line and the parabola is this. If I have the straight line And the examiner tells me, can you find the equation? And there's another equation, which is y is equal to 3x plus c. And this line here is parallel to this given line. And you want to find the equation of this line. You don't know where this line here is sort of, you don't know the coordinates of the point where this graph is touching the straight line. So you have limited information. So the question is asking, what's the equation of this new line, which is parallel to the one that is given, right? It's given. And you only know that it's, you don't know the point of contact. So what you do, this is a beautiful question, which I personally enjoy. Where the two graphs intersect, delta is equal to zero, which means that they will have to have equal roots. Take the equation of the parabola, equate it to, let's say the line is y is equal to 3x plus c. That 3 is obtained from the other line that you have, which is parallel. Equate them, write it in standard quadratic form. Now, I didn't mention this earlier. One of the big things in mathematics is to learn to write a quadratic equation in standard quadratic form. When you write it in standard quadratic form, then you can use quadratic formula. Then you can use any form of tools that you know about quadratic equations to that question. So you take that equation AX, quadratic form or standard quadratic form means AX squared plus BX plus C. And delta is equal to B squared minus 4AC. Equate that to zero and you'll calculate the value of C. And of course, the other questions about this is to know when it's when they're both above or below. That I'm not going to interrogate for now because I need some paper for that. I want to go on to the inverses, right? For as far as the grade 12 syllabus is concerned, you will need to know.
0: Dr. Daniel, possibly we will come back to inverses after the news at 8.
1: Okay.
0: Because we just have 2 minutes to the news, so I want to give that particular focus for a given time that have. I'm going back to our WhatsApp line, and I see that there's a message that's come through, and it says, good evening, my name is Kumalan Naidu. I am a mathematics educator. Dr. Daniel has been my subject advisor for over 15 years. Dr. Daniel is very knowledgeable and always gives us excellent advice. My advice is to get the NBT questions in order to practice problem solving. The key is not to practice level 4 questions by memorizing their answers. You want to train yourself to recognize which concepts and strategies to combine when the question looks unfamiliar. So that was from Kumalan Naidu, and Dr. Daniel has been his subject advisor for about 15 years. So we have Dr. Daniel with us in studio, Dr. Daniel Krupanandan. Sorry.
1: Can I make a comment about that?
0: Yes, you may.
1: All right. Now, thank you, sir. I really appreciate your comment. It means a lot to me, especially when you're referring to the NBT course and so on. We're trying to include questions that high and critical thinking. We want to reward students who can think beyond routine problems. So these problems that he's referring to, which are included in the examination paper, requires some form of high order thinking. But as the attack for these questions is to look at it from first principles and move from the bottom going up. All right, we'll stop there and I can talk more about that later.
0: Absolutely. And Dr. Daniel is very good when it's about timekeeping. I can see that. And I'm going to ask you towards the end of the show about how to manage the time, the 3 hours given for this particular mathematics paper one. And talking about time, it's just gone 8 o'clock and we'll head over to the news.
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3: It's 8 o'clock. Good evening. Police are responding to sporadic looting in and around the Durban CBD following violent clashes earlier today, while buildings are also being set alight. The violence broke out after reports that foreign nationals attacked one of the people who had taken part in a march against gender-based violence. The incident sparked further unrest with several foreign-owned shops damaged or looted and at least 14 vehicles set alight. Businesses in the CBD were forced to close as police used rubber bullets to disperse crowds. However, there are groups roaming the streets on the corner of Joseph Ntuli and Anton Lembede Street who are refusing to leave. Talisha Naidoo reports.
4: Many of those protesters are refusing to leave despite police trying to disperse them. They say they're not going anywhere. We've seen multiple stores as we've been reaching this location that were being broken into. Goods were being stolen out of those stores. Stores were being damaged. Doors were being broken.
3: KwaZulu-Natal police have called in officers from police stations elsewhere in the Durban metro as reinforcements to quell the unrest and violence that broke out late afternoon. Police spokesperson Robert Netuunda says reinforcements from outside the province have also been mobilized should their help be needed.
5: We have intelligence all over Durban and surrounding areas. We had some reports that there were some people who were having some groups in other parts of the city. We are planning accordingly. Hence, you see members from other stations. So we have a plan which we are going to deal with them. But the focus now is where things are, where we are.
3: Oil prices have risen by another 5% on continuing concerns over supplies from the Middle East. The international benchmark, Brent crude, has gone up just to over $105 a barrel. The BBC's Sebastian Usher has the details.
6: Volatility in oil markets continues as there remains no end in sight in the Iran crisis. There's been an increased flow of oil through the Strait of Hormuz in recent weeks. The resumption of the pipeline across Saudi Arabia has also been a positive development. But prices are still prey to shifts in rhetoric. A new report by the well-connected Axios news site has suggested that Washington may now be considering a big wave of new attacks on Iran before the midterm elections early next month.
3: And finally, Protea spin bowler Simon Harmer says South Africa expect Australia to give it all they've got when the first test gets underway in Durban tomorrow. The Proteas recently clinched the one-day international series 2-1, but the focus will shift to the red ball format for the next few weeks. Harmer says the Australians will probably want to take some revenge after losing the World Test Championship final against the Proteas last year. And he expects them to be all in from the get-go.
7: The Australian team is always extremely competitive. They fight to the death. Their lower order always seems to score a lot of runs. So that never say die attitude. They fight till the end, which I think is quite a similar trait to South Africans. We're resilient and we probably do our best when our back's up against the wall. I think that was sort of for the world to see in the World Test Championship final. I think it was almost a foregone conclusion that Australia were going to win that game, but the team found a way to get through it and to get the win.
3: And that's a wrap from the Lotus FM News team and myself, Suresh and Pillay. Enjoy the rest of your evening.
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1: Good evening, this is Krishangi Radhe. It is Matric Masterclass on Talk at 7, and we are talking about mathematics paper 1. Thank you to Sureshan for the news at 8 o'clock. And coming back to our Matric Masterclass, we do know that our Matric learners are counting down. Actually, the entire country is counting down at this moment with them. There's lots of anxiety. There's lots of pressure, stress. And on Talk at 7, we are continuing our commitment to supporting you through this important period. And Amalusi has just also declared that they are all good to go in the next few days with the NSC of 2020. Tonight, we're turning our attention to a subject that often brings with it a fair amount of anxiety, and that is mathematics. We are now talking paper one specifically, and we will cover paper two next Tuesday with my expert guest as well, Dr. Daniel Krupanandan, and a retired deputy chief education specialist in mathematics and physical sciences, lecturer, former national chief examiner and moderator, and researcher in mathematics. Thank you so much once again, Dr. Daniel, for spending your evening with us.
3: Thank you.
1: So coming back, let's get into inverses before we turn back to our WhatsApp line.
3: Okay, thank you. I discussed first of all that from grade 10 and 11 you had the straight line, the parabola and the hyperbola. In grade 12 what you studied was the inverse graphs, okay? Now, the basic principle of the inverse functions are basically simply saying to yourself, well, the syllabus says to us, or your exam coverage will be the inverse of a straight line, the inverse of an exponential graph, and the inverse of a parabola. Okay? Now, let me qualify that. The straight line, and what is interesting, and maybe so I don't forget what I need to say in between, as you can see, I'm trying to be very structured about what I say. The inverse graphs, or these graphs are all reflection along the line y is equal to x. That is critical. And if you know that point, and you know that something happens when you interchange x and y, then you know for a fact that you're working with the inverse. So what does it mean? It means that if you take any inverse graph, whether it's a straight line, whether it's an exponential graph, y is equal to 2 to the x, or whether you're taking y is equal to x squared, and of course we can't take y is equal to x squared for the entire domain. We have to restrict the domain for less than 0 or greater than 0. Now, when we flip these graphs along the line y is equal to x, then you're going to get the inverse graph. Now, that point is so important because it has an effect on the domain and range of the graph. So what was a domain becomes a range, because you're saying y is equal to x, and what was x becomes y. So the first question that we would give you here is, whatever equation we have, let's say, example, I say to you, y is equal to 2 to the x, and then, or f of x is equal to 2 to the x. The next, first question should be, write down the inverse of f in the form y is equal to. So what you'll need to do, like I said, x is equal to y, or y is equal to x, interchange your x and y, and then make y the subject of the formulae, and that is your inverse graph. And just check it out, that graph is going to be reflected on the line y is equal to x, which is actually a 45 degree line that's piercing the x-axis through the origin. Okay, so you understand now those three graphs. Now, what kind of questions can you get on inverse graphs? Okay, so I already mentioned to you finding its equation, right? And then the second thing is, what are its new x-intercepts? Now, remember I said to you, what was the x-intercept becomes the y-intercept. Because if you understood what I just said now as one of a good teaching strategy, y is equal to x. So if the x-intercepts of, or the y-intercept of f was 1, the x-intercept of the inverse will be 1 as well. So we're interchanging the two. That is especially in regards to y is equal to 2 to the x. The inverse of that graph is y is equal to log of x to the base 2. Now, I would have loved to have a board because my hands get excited when I'm on the board trying to explain this. That's why I'm not very a big fan of online teaching. I can teach the physics and the maths just by speaking on the beautiful board. But this is even better. I'm trying to extend my skills here, right? Now, again, so learn these inverse. So the inverse of the exponential graph is an increasing function. Know that it's increasing, right? F derivative is also positive because the function is increasing. Remember, increasing means the slope of the tangent to that graph is positive. When you take the inverse of that graph, which is log of x to the base 2, and that is obtained by swapping x and y, it'll cut the x-axis at 1, and it's going to be reflected along the x-axis. Remember, the x-intercept is exactly the same values as the y-intercept, all right? I'm not going to say much about that. There's a whole list of things that are going to come up there. Let's talk about the log graph, which is a very popular question, right? The log graph is a beautiful graph, and if you take, let's assuming you want to take log of x to the base 2, and the question says, for what values of x is this graph here less than 1? So what you do, you draw a horizontal line parallel to the x-axis through 1 and see where this log graph lies below that line. Now, obviously, you've got to find out whether it's equal to 1. And, of course, you've got to use change of base to exponential form, and you'll find the answer is going to be equal to 1. But be careful with this question. It's a trap. You can't say less than 1 because the log graph does not go. Its domain is restricted beyond 0. So the answer should lie or sandwiched between 1 and 0. Of course, it's including 1. If it says less than and equals to, then you'll put equals to 1. But on the right, left-hand side, you can't say equals to 0 because it does not cut the y-axis. That's as far as the log graph and the exponential. The other inverse graph is a parabola. When you invert that graph, you'll find that it will flip along that line. So if you look, if you have it like y is equal to x squared for the negative domain, then it's like a butterfly. It sort of flips on that line, yeah? And it comes, if you can see my hand, all right? It flips on the line y is equal to x, and beautifully the stem or the body of the butterfly is in the center, all right? If you take the other arm on the right-hand side and flip that on that line, it's going to become like a jigsaw puzzle or sort of intersects along the line y is equal to x. Let me say this about mathematics. If you understand the geometry and how the function is displayed, you don't have to think a lot because invariably the answers are in the graph. You've got to look for it and understand what it means, equals to, less than, greater than, above, less than, and transformation. Now, I'm limited by time, but a function's transformation questions is usually the level 3 and level 4 question, okay? So if I have a graph f, and if I'm saying to you what is the equation of f of x minus 1, where f of minus x minus 1 is a graph which is a horizontal shift 1 unit to the right. But if I said f of x minus 1 and outside that bracket plus 1, that is a vertical shift. These are all transformation questions. And usually this is towards the end or the last questions. Remember, every question will have some level 4 questions. In other words, you can't have one question all on level 1. So there'll be a mixture of different levels within that question. So even with functions itself, the higher order questions are basically based on the transformation questions, less than and greater than, and also asking you what will the equation of the new graph be. After you move it sideways or horizontally, move it vertically, and then what will the new equation be? Sometimes that question there means, can you picture what it looks like? So in mathematics, because it's a figurative subject, and you can see the diagram, you can talk about it by that. And somebody asked the question here, you know, when does it have one root? When it has two roots. A parabola will have two roots when it's cutting the x-axis at two places. No roots when it's below or above. Now, if you want to know when it has one root, then k, of course, in that case, is going to be equal to 0. Or in that case, the y value of that point. But I'll explain that concept more easily. I'm saving some time for calculus, which is my favorite, and it'll become your favorite.
1: Oh, wonderful.
3: Okay? All right, so wonderful. That's the inverse and of those two graphs there. Just to conclude that functions question, interpretation is a big thing in mathematics. What does that mean when it says above? And then the next question is on including transformations, domain range, intercepts, average gradient, also symmetry, decreasing, increasing, relate calculus to functions. I need 3 days for this, but I'll stop.
1: Thank you, Dr. Daniel. Your commitment to the subject, your knowledge and expertise is coming through on air. And as you say, you're testing your skills tonight. You don't have a whiteboard behind you, but you're doing so fantastically well in explaining to our learners on air. And if you want to see Dr. Daniel's using some hand movements as well, cutting the butterfly and so on, we are Facebook Live on Lotus FM. So be sure to tune into the live. It will be stored on our Facebook page, and we will have a revision podcast up as soon over the next few days. The previous podcasts of our masterclasses are loaded on the Lotus FM website if you want to take a listen to that one. Coming to our WhatsApp line now, Dr. Daniel, okay. We have a few questions regarding this particular section. The first one says, hi, Dr. Daniel, I hope you're doing well. Regarding functions, how do students approach the nature of roots questions by using the graph? I think we spoke to that already.
3: We have done that one.
1: Let's look at the next one here. What is the best approach to answer the last question in functions? Usually the question for which values of which values will be fx equals to k.
3: I'd rather discuss that question when I'm doing calculus, because it has a link with this. It'll be more helpful when I do it in context of calculus.
1: Okay,
3: we'll
1: sure.
3: Just hold on to that.
1: Right. So keep your messages coming through, and we are trying to work through it systematically. And Dr. Daniel's guiding us here as to how he's going to use the next 40 minutes of our show unpacking mathematics paper one. The next question to you, Dr. Daniel, is what type of sources should I practice and focus on in order to achieve 60% in mathematics paper one, also paying attention to the distribution of the marks along the cognitive levels 1 to 4?
3: Okay, that's a good question to ask for somebody who wants to get, that you can't reach 80 or 90%. The examination paper is structured as follows. The first two topics, that is algebra and number patterns, is 55% of the exam paper. So technically, please don't quote me on this, you can answer those two questions and pass the exam paper. Right? That's because according to the structure of CAPS, we are obliged as examiners to give 35% of the paper, or for that person for algebra, and of course the rest number patterns, and that is 55%. So if this person says, you know what, I want to target 60%, master every question that you do, or if you're picking up a set of exam papers from now till next week Friday, take those five papers and answer questions 1 and 2, which is mostly level 1 and level 2, right, which means a 55%, and master that so that you know, try to grab this low-hanging fruit. You don't need a ladder for that. You just stand on the ground and you can pick these fruit. So in other words, master what you know for the first two questions. I'm not saying you must learn those two only, but build on what you know. Get those things, easy win questions, and master that. That will build up your 60%. Then in every question, obviously you don't want to, it can happen in the problem, in there will be problem solving questions which are generally people don't like for probability and so on, and even in the finance. But there are enough questions in finance. There's enough questions in graph, in functions, where you can pick up the first questions. We're basically saying, determine this or write that down. So look for these bread and butter questions. If you want to get 60%, don't focus on what you can't do. You don't have the time for that. Okay? So take each paper that you're going to do from now till next week Friday. Answer the first four questions and get a master understanding of them. Okay? Now, obviously, I'm telling you something, especially for those people, right, who are not doing well so far, and you want to get some ideas, you're putting yourself live, you want to sit up for the show, and you're saying, what must I do? I've got 29%, I've got 14%. My advice to you is, when you're tackling the past year papers, just only do the first four questions, okay, and master those four questions and get almost close to marks for that, you will definitely achieve more than 60% in your paper. So that's my advice to you.
1: Thank you so much. I so appreciate it, Dr. Daniel, because there's a lot of learners out there who, especially for this particular subject, are looking for those marks. Mm-hmm. And as you are quite rightly saying, look for those first four questions, master it. Mm-hmm. So you know that the marks are in the bag. Mm-hmm. And that's important, speaking to our learners tonight. We've got a WhatsApp voice note that's coming through.
0: A very good evening to one and all at Radio Lotus. I'm so proud to say that Mr. Daniel Kripanandan, now doctor, taught me in Standard 8, 9 and Matric. Without his teaching and the wonderful use of color in his trigonometry and geometry lessons, I would have been left without an angle. His profound teachings of the theorem of Pythagoras left me teaching other people. Sir, I am so proud that you come so far and that you're appearing on the national radio and giving it your best shot and ensuring future generation mathematicians and the number of record pilots you have sent into the world out there. Thank you, Mr. Dr. Kripanandan.
1: Thank you for your message, but you didn't tell us your name. We would have loved to know who that is. Do you recognize the voice? But that was would have been some years ago, Dr. Daniel.
3: Yeah. Oh, you know, I have to say very humbly, I'm passionate about my subject, and there are countless number of students all over the world where my passion, and I gave this this knowledge because in memory of my son that I lost tragically in an accident. And he was a brilliant student. He had distinction in mathematics and all his subjects. And ever since he passed away, I've devoted my life to give what he had to the rest of this country. And that's my dedication.
1: Thank you for doing that. Thank you for assisting the learners listening to Talk at 7 tonight. For those who may be thinking, you know, as we've had that message, how do I achieve a 60%? How do I pass this paper? Or for those high-end achievers who say, now, how am I moving into that higher order A as well? So thank you. Moving on to our next question, Dr. Daniel, on this particular topic, or should we go, I will be guided by you. Maybe you said your favorite topic, we should just dive into it, being calculus.
3: I want to spend time on calculus,
1: right, let's
3: because
1: go for
3: that's
1: it.
3: Where people can score marks. So thank you for giving me that time to do this, because we normally share this with great passion, because and the passion sort of comes out in the results, not mine. Right? So let me start with it completely. Let's put this off here.
1: This is Dr. Daniel Kripanandan on air tonight on Talk at 7. We're talking about mathematics paper 1, a big topic that we're covering, and we are now going into a section that's worth also, that carries 35 marks, and a big question, a big topic where we understand the fundamentals and the essentials before we actually can attempt calculus on its own. Dr. Daniel's going to share that with us. He says that this is his favorite section, his favorite topic, so I can only imagine what's going to unfold as we continue with our mathematics paper 1 matric masterclass on Talk at 7. So back to you, Dr. Daniel, regarding calculus.
3: Okay. First, I'm going to flag the bullets out for what this topic entails, right? So that you can understand what we're doing with calculus. Let me say to you, I should have mentioned this at the beginning. You can do this, right? You've come so far, 12 years. And I want to say to you that if you have mathematics in your bag, I've traveled many countries in the world, almost 27 of them. And I want to say to you that you get to the head start of a queue when you got maths in your bag. I'm saying that because this is an opportunity for you to do something with this subject. And even if you don't have a very high mark, whether it's a bank executive or somebody's looking for somebody who would want to get a job, the moment you have mathematics on your certificate, you get an edge in terms of trying to get a job or further study. I'm saying that to motivate you. You've come so far, and I want to see you passing this subject, okay? And that is my blessing to you, to say to you, even this last moment when you just have 7 days, if you listen very carefully, right, and you know that you can do this, I'm saying you can do this. So there are many people who say you can't do it, or you've told yourself, listen, I throw in the towel. Don't throw it. Life is still ahead of you, okay? You can still make a difference to your life. You never know what's in that paper. Something is going to click, and I'm praying that you would get to that, okay? So calculus. The first thing to know in calculus is, do I know how to find the average gradient, right, of a graph? And that is basically a formula. And I'll just give you the formula, and maybe when you listen to the podcast, you say, okay, after this, I need to look for it. Maybe if nothing else this course is doing or this interview is doing, it's flagging things that you need to do after this program, okay? So listen to it over and over and say, gradient, what's the meaning of average gradient? Let me look for that, rather than knowing a night before the exam, okay? So it's serving a powerful purpose here. Average gradient is f of x2 minus f of x1 all over x2 minus x1. The next question in the exam, the first question in calculus is finding the derivative using first principles. So like I said at the beginning of this interview, your data sheet has already got this formula. In other words, the data sheet has got hidden marks there, right? It's not going to tell you use this formula. Like tonight or tomorrow, you're going to take that formula sheet, and like I suggested to you at the beginning, write down notes next to each one. Where am I going to use this? As Dr. Daniel said, I'm going to use this for 7.1 first principles. So when that question comes in the exam, you know that same formula. It's going to be in your answer booklet as well. Okay? So that's the first principles. You need to know the formula. By the way, make sure you take the correct formula. You'll get penalized, and you'll never be able to get the 6 marks for this question if you take the incorrect formula. So know the formula. Please don't make a mistake. It's already there. Just copy and paste it in your answer book. The beautiful thing about in the last 2 years is that you'll be given an answer book to answer this question in the restricted time, so you know how long it's going to be. We will take out a mark if you make a mistake with the notation. If you forget a symbol or a sign, we'll take out 1 mark. Okay? So first principles. Now, what are the familiar ones? Obviously, it's like y is equal to x squared plus 3. I can't go through the entire thing, right? I can just tell you that that's first principles. Where are the mistakes? And maybe I should have spent some time on what are the common errors? The common error that in this question has that children don't know, or rather you young men and young women, you don't know how to simplify and substitute correctly. You don't know how to substitute x plus h in that function, which looks scary. Practice that after this session here. How do I substitute x plus h in this function which looks scary? If you can do that on your own, then you can do it in the exam as well. So that's the first question for 6 marks. And you're going to get a question like that this year as well. So mathematics is predictable to a certain point. All we'll do is we'll change the function, but the game is the same. There'll be two goalposts. The B team will score on A, and A will score on B. That's it. That's all. Right? The next question is this, which is an extension of that, is to find the gradient using the derivative. Of course, before you even learn that, you need to know how to find the derivative using rules, right? So there are two types of derivatives you need to know. Number one, using first principles, and using the rules. Now, using the rules in calculus is very, very powerful. Now, this is normally 9 and 11 marks. You can get them. When you use the rules, I would advise you, first of all, go and master your understanding on fractions. Because students don't know how to translate a third. You know, and I know that square root, I want you to know, the square root of x is x to the half, or the cube root of x is x to the 1/3, or the cube root of x squared is x to the 2/3. Now that is integral to doing this work, right? And then removing brackets, multiplying out, and factorizing. These things are implicit in this question. Ultimately, you have to simplify the given equation into something that's written in the form x to the power something. And I need more time for that. When you reduce the terms to that line, x to some power, then you can use the rule differentiation rule that says that the derivative of x to the n is nx to the n minus 1. And that is going to be used for that formula. But as I said to you, get rid of all the surds, take the denominators. Sometimes you'll be given a binomial in the top. You'll be given a rational function or a binomial at the top and a single term at the bottom. What you do, you use a rule a plus b over c, and that becomes a over c plus b over c. And then you simplify the fraction and then use the rule for differentiation. And the other one is factorize. So if I gave you x cubed minus 1 over x minus 1, then what you will do, you'll factorize x minus 1 as a difference of two cubes. Remember, difference of two cubes is a popular factorization in metric mathematics. So take that out. Sometimes you have to take out a factor out. 2 into x cubed minus 4 or minus 2 is 2 into x cubed minus 1, and you factorize. So factorize that first, and then things will cancel off. Sometimes he wouldn't ask you to find y prime or dy dx or f prime x, and we put a dx of that function. There you just write the answer down. Don't write d prime. So that's the rules that we're talking about. Now, after the the first one is average gradient. The second one has to do with using the rules. Now, I only wish I had more time to look at the different types, but for now, I just want to maybe flag all of that and spend more time on the cubic graph, which is a lot of marks. Okay? Now we're having the next part of the paper, and this one here says, hey, hang on, you know what? I want to learn how to find the gradient. The gradient calculus gives you the power to find the gradient of a curve at a particular point. So when you want to find the gradient of a curve at, let's say, at x equal to 2, you find the derivative using the rules, or if they prescribe using the first principles, substitute the value of x where they want you to find the gradient. So f prime of 2 is essentially the gradient of the curve at x equal to 2. That's beautiful. I love that. Okay? So remember that. So the gradient of the tangent to that curve at 2 has the same gradient. So f prime 2 on the parabola and f prime 2 on the straight line where it touches is a tangent, the gradients are equal. That's the beauty of calculus. All right? And that helps you to find the equation of the tangent. All right. So how do you find the equation of the tangent? You find the gradient of the curve. Gradient of the curve. Substitute that x value in that. So f prime of 2 is basically the gradient of the curve, which is the same as the gradient of the tangent at 2. How do you find the value of c? Because it's a straight line. Y is equal to mx plus c. Take the x value of 2 at the point of contact, substitute that in the original quadratic function, and that will give you the y value. Okay? So take those two coordinates, substitute in y is equal to the equation you got, y is equal to 3x plus c, and that will give you the c value. It's a common question. So in other words, your standard equation is y is equal to f. If you want to find the equation of the graph at 2, then the equation will be f prime of 2, x plus f of 2. That is so beautiful. I only wish I could show you in the board. Right?
1: And there's some questions. Don't forget, sir, there's questions coming through for you.
3: Okay, all right. Maybe I should take one or two questions now. But anyway, I want to just finish the scope and then we can spend the last part for questions.
1: Sure.
3: All right? Okay, so that's finding the equation of the tangent to the curve. And yet again, also remember, sometimes we ask you that tangent can become a secant. Then we have to find out where this tangent touches the curve, okay? And also intersects again. Sketching. Oh, God, I love this part here. The steps involved in sketching a cubic graph are so simple and straightforward. So when you find, as a general hint in calculus, just find the derivative of any equation you see and equate it to zero. I'm just trying to be a little bit more progressive here. You're at least going to get 2 marks. So the derivative equated to zero is going to give you something there. So how do you sketch the graph? And I want to spend some time on that for a little bit. How do you sketch a graph? What do you need in order to sketch the graph? So in curve sketching, there's two questions. You can either be asked to sketch the graph, right? Sketch the graph, or given the graph and ask questions on it. So the interpretation questions require you a little bit of a higher knowledge, but it's straightforward. So I'm going to go through it very fast. How do you find where do you start? First of all, establish whether this cubic graph is going to have a minimum followed by a maximum. In other words, it's a wave graph. If it's minimum, so it's going to wave down first and go up. So it's going to minimum. When will it have that shape? If the coefficient of x cubed, that means the leading coefficient, is negative. Think about it. When you're negative in life, you look down. So the first part of the graph is looking down, minimum. And when you look up in life, it's positive. So the positive gradient, positive coefficient tells you myself, establish that first. Find the x-intercept by equating to zero. How do you do that? You can use factor remainder theorem, or you can use calculator if you don't prescribe method. Find the x-intercept, and then after that, find the coordinates of the turning point. What do you need in order to find the coordinates of the turning point? You find the critical values. The critical values are the x-coordinates of the turning points. How do you find that? Find the derivative of that cubic, right? Equate it to zero, and those two x values, sometimes it can be 2, sometimes it can be 1, right? But when it's 2, that means one is going to be turning minimum, turning point, one is going to be a maximum. Substitute the values in the turning points, right? In the equation, and you'll get the two turning points. So plot the x-intercepts. This is lovely. Plot the x-intercepts. Plot the turning point on the graph. And then the other one that is beautiful, guys. Establish what the y-intercept is. The y-intercept of a cubic graph is that beautiful number sitting at the end of that equation. Nothing else is sitting next to it. Plot that point. So you need the x-intercepts, you need the turning points, and you need the constant, the y-intercept, and just basically connect those points, and you'll get a smooth wave curve. Make sure it's smooth and don't join those points thereby using a ruler. So that's sketching the graph. Okay, and maybe I'll take over from there by taking one question, so it gives me some breathing point from this section here.
1: Thank you, sir. And we can hear your passion coming through for the subject. We just wish we had more time to do this. I've got a question, which is an overarching one. It says, do I just practice DBE or IBE?
3: Sorry, repeat that.
1: Do I just practice the basic education papers or the independent board as well?
3: Now, that's an interesting question. The IEB papers and the DBE papers are based on the same curriculum, right? They're set by different examiners. Obviously, because they're set by different examiners, they look at different perspectives. The teams are different. So obviously, the kind of questioning techniques are different. They have their own two different examining bodies, but the questions and the coverage is the same. Now, at this stage here, depending on which department examination you're writing, if you're writing the IEB, obviously, do both, because obviously you're covering the same syllabus. And the IEB papers are not necessarily more difficult or any easier than the DBE papers. Both of them test the same concept. So I'm not going to say on air here which is difficult and which is easy. So if you're writing the DBE examination papers, complete all DBA papers first, right? And do it without looking at the memo. Then you know that you're on par. If you have time to do IEB papers, and I'm not saying you mustn't do it, do that for an extension, and you have exhausted all of the DBE papers, go from there. Okay, that's my advice.
1: Thank you. And again, I'm asking overarching questions to assist all our learners. And we're not going to forget about time management. Well, before we go to that, it says, hi, sir, can you please ask, sir, what past year papers must we use to study? So I think Dr. Daniel just mentioned, if you are a Department of Basic Education, let's get through those first. And if you need extension or if you have time for that, then you can go to the IEB as well. I'm just trying to pull out to those. So another one that's come through says, besides doing the past 2021 to 2025 years of NSC papers, since the new examination guidelines came out in 2021, what else should we use as efficient practice for finals?
3: You said 2021 to 2025, okay? That's a minimum, of course. You can go down to 2018, 2019, 2021. As I said to you, practicing, and one of the biggest advice that I want to give to you, when you're studying mathematics and you're writing next week Friday, throw away the memo and write the question, attempt the questions. The highest form of understanding in mathematics come, I've lectured mathematics for many years. The highest form of mathematics, understanding maths, comes through writing. I use that even up till today. When I write something, I remember it for life. You can't just have in one hand the question paper and the memo on the left-hand side and do glancing. You don't learn anything. You forget. There's confusion because you're not consolidating on your learning. So I say if you do those question papers, I would say you go further down to 28. I'm not saying that that is where you should stop. But I should think, take a question, the number of question papers, attempt the full paper without anybody asking mommy to lock you up in a room, take away everything, take away the cell phone, everything else, and make you answer that paper and only come out of that room and then mark your work. That is a true test of seeing whether you're ready for the exam or not. I'll stop with that question.
1: Thank you. And we will continue then with another 5 minutes because we also want to talk about time management.
3: Okay. All right. Now, I spoke about, remember, I want to go back to curve sketching, right? And that is drawing the graph of a cubic graph. Remember that it's going to have a minimum and a maximum. Sometimes if you have some cubic graphs like y is equal to x cubed, then it has a point there which stands at the origin. But that is an exception. I want to talk to the many students to practice drawing the usual cubic graph. So you got the x-intercepts, you got the turning point, you got the y-intercept. You connect those points and you got a beautiful graph. All right? Now, why is she looking at this graph? Know what it means when the graph is increasing. Know when the graph is decreasing. Now, that's important. That if you don't understand those concepts, think, draw a tangent to that curve. That's the most powerful advice I can give to you. If you want to know whether a graph is increasing or decreasing, draw a tangent at that point. If the tangent is sloping or rising from left to right, positive gradient, then the graph is increasing. If the graph is decreasing, then the tangent will slope from left to right. So sloping tangent or a negative gradient will give us a decreasing graph. Remember, at the turning point, the graph does not increase or decrease. It's stationary. Okay? Be careful of the question word inclusive and excluding the turning points for saying strictly increase.

0: concave down when the second derivative is negative. It's concave up when the second derivative is positive. At the point of inflection, the second derivative is equal to zero. Now, you're taking the excitement away from me here. So now, the other way of finding that x value, let's assuming the left turning point's critical value is 2 and the right critical value is 6, right? The x coordinate of the turning point. Let's add the x values of the two turning points. 2 plus 6 is 8. Divide that by 2 and you get 4. And bingo, that's the x value of the point of inflection. But as I said to you, that's a trick. You can use it. I can explain some other day over coffee why it works. All right? But now, an application of the point of inflection. If they ask you to show that a point is a point of inflection, then you must show that there's a change in concavity. In other words, find the point of inflection, substitute in the derivative, it's negative, followed by positive, that means there's a point of inflection at that point. All right? Okay. Now, I'm rushing through this because of time. She's giving me 5 minutes, and I need 5 days for this. So, the whole argument here is this now. The next question is, can you draw the derivative graph from the cubic graph? It's a powerful skill to know. Now, where do you start with this? So, basically, what I want you to draw is draw vertical lines from the turning points, the two turning points. Remember, what's interesting about the turning points is that the graphs either increase on one side or decrease. Draw vertical lines. When the graph is increasing, that means the derivative's graph, which is a quadratic, right? The derivative of a cubic graph is a parabola, right? So it's a, and usually depending on the shape of the graph, it's going to be either maximum or minimum. So if the graph is increasing first, the cubic graph, then the derivative is going to be positive. So the arm of the parabola will be above the x-axis. So you've got a minimum value parabola. The x-intercepts, beautiful, of the parabola, which is the derivative graph, coincides with the x-intercepts of the turning points of the graph. Right? So between those two values, the derivative is negative, and above that, it's positive. And I'm just rushing through that. And the part that you need to know here is, can you answer the level 4 questions on answering questions like, where solve for x, where, or write down the values of x, where f double prime x times f of x, or times f of x is less than 0, or greater than 0, or equals to 0. That this basically depends on a sine table. In other words, draw some color on the graph when it's increasing, decreasing. That's what I do with my students. I'm still teaching and I love teaching the subject, and the passion is still there. So use color on it. Of course, you can't use the highlighters can't be used. That is not for you to use, but you can use pencil or whatever. So that is only a part of that. The last part for calculus, I got 1 minute. The optimization question, which is the rates of change and the maximum and minimum. What's the important thing here? We'll have to either maximize something, find an equation. That's called the defining equation. Sometimes we'll give it to you. Even if you can't get it, you can't get the defining equation. And we say to you, show that the area is this, or show that the volume is this, and you can't do it. Don't lose hope. Answer the next question. The next question will say, for what values of x will this graph, will this container, or this box, or the walking distance will be a maximum? What they're basically saying is, find the derivative, equate it to zero, and that will give you the answer. Guys, you can still get 3 out of 5, or 3 out of 7, even if you can't answer the first question. But invariably, it's actually using some mensuration area formulas and trying to come up. And first of all, write it in terms of one variable. If you're to maximize the radius or x, then come up an equation with only x and r. I have to stop here, but you're taking away my love for the subject.
1: Oh, no, I don't want to do that. But after the ad, I'm going to ask you, Dr. Daniel, to share your social media handles, your pages with us, okay, so that learners can connect with you as well.
0: Yeah.
1: But let's get into the ad first.
2: 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And the rules are simple.

0: 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Moving South Africa to new heights.
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2: This is Talk at 7, and yes, we are wrapping up our masterclass. We've got literally just a few minutes. I'm going to request Dr. Daniel Kripanandan to share his Facebook page or any social media pages. Where can learners find you online?
3: You can come to my Facebook page. It's called Daniel Philip Kripanandan, right? Daniel, D-A-N-I-E-L, P-H-I-L-L-I-P, Kripanandan, and we can chat there if you want, okay? And I can share material with you, or if you have any question. Of course, give me some time. I suspect after this there's going to be a flood of questions, okay?
2: There will be, and I'm so glad for that. But I do think, Dr. Daniel, that we've done so well. You have done so well. You've got, so many questions that have come through, and we rushed through it. But as I'm saying, if our learners want to re-listen, we will have the podcast up on our Lotus FM Facebook, on our Lotus FM website within the next few days. The Facebook Live is stored on our Facebook page, and you can reach Dr. Daniel on his social media pages as well.
3: If you want to give my WhatsApp, the one they can talk, it's left to you. You can decide to give it.
2: I don't know how accessible. Let's do the social media, sir.
3: Okay.
2: Right. So
3: if they contact me on my Facebook and they need me to talk further, then they can we can talk.
2: Okay, so sir has been really, really kind to allow us that privilege of having him on social media. And once again, it's Dr. Daniel Philip
3: Kripanandan. So it's Daniel Philip Kripanandan.
2: Daniel Philip Kripanandan.
3: There's only one in South Africa.
2: There's only one in South Africa. We heard him on Lotus FM Talk at 7 tonight, sharing with us these valuable, valuable tips. Thank you so much for joining us. And sir, you will be back with us on Tuesday.
3: Yes.
2: For Maths Paper 2.
3: Yeah.
2: So maybe we could round up in one little sentence or thought about, as the learners are approaching this coming weekend ahead of the NSC, what advice would you give them?
3: First of all, try to avoid studying in groups. That might sound very harsh, but remember, next week Friday at 8:30, you're going to assemble in the hall all alone. Whatever you do on your own now is going to give confidence to your performance in that paper. So try to avoid studying in groups as far as possible. You want to work alone, and you want to see if you can do this yourself. Listening to a friend that knows all the answers and keep telling you how to do it is not going to help you. All right? So do an attempt the questions. Every question that you attempt from any examination paper without the memo is just going to increase your samba. I can tell you that for sure. That's a very, very powerful advice to give to you. Take a question paper today and give yourself 3 hours and say to yourself, you know what, I'm going to do this paper here. After that, you evaluate the marks and say, okay, question 6 and 7, I can't do. I need more revision there. But apart from that, I'm going to be confident in what I know. Build on what you know. Don't worry about what you don't know at this stage, right? Polish what you know. Stay away from, I'm not saying stay away from friends. For your study time, learn on your own. And manage your paper. Make sure that you can finish the exam paper in the desired time. Maybe next week I'll give more advice on that aspect, because in paper 2 is more tricky, and I'll spend more time on that.
2: Once again, thank you so much. That was Dr. Daniel Kripanandan, and you can follow him on social media. That is Daniel Philip Kripanandan, as sir mentioned, the only in the country. So we are so grateful for his time. And before we leave, I would like to give a shout out to our winners of the cricket competition that we started our show with, and that is Naveen Harilal, Rakesh Dayanand, Isha Bansi, Mala Motilal, Sugesh Mudli, and Yuben Naidu. So thank you so much for your for entering the competition. That is for tickets for the cricket on Monday. And that is a big test game as well. So as we wrap up tonight's show, thank you to Dr. Daniel Kripanandan for sharing your expertise and making mathematics paper 1 that much more approachable for our matric learners.
3: I'm also on TikTok if you want.
2: TikTok, what's your TikTok handle?
3: Oh, I must give it. We put it on the next week.
2: Okay, so Dr. Dan, what I will do, Dr. Daniel, after the show, I will put it on our Lotus FM Facebook page.
3: Please.
2: Right? So I will share that TikTok handle, and I know many of our learners are on TikTok.
3: Yeah, I've had, for the show here, 14,000 views on my TikTok.
2: Well done.
3: 21,000 for the other one.
2: Oh, great. So so what we're going to do is share Dr. Daniel's TikTok handle as well on Lotus FM Facebook page. So keep a lookout for that. And thank you, Dr. Daniel, for being so gracious in sharing those social media platforms with us. To every listener listening tonight, confidence is built through consistent preparation, through your questions, through your mistakes, through practice under exam conditions, and then you recognize your progress. 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Next week we will continue. We will focus on mathematics paper 2 on Tuesday with Dr. Daniel, and that's another edition of Lotus FM's Talk at 7 Matric Masterclass. And thank you for joining us, for sending through your questions, and for being part of the learning journey. Matriculants, this is a reminder to pause, take your moments to rest, get some activity in the day, hydrate, get good sleep. You've got this, and we've got you paper by paper. Thank you to my producer, Aisha P. Our night manager, Keshav Das, will be in studio with the Night Cafe in just a moment. I am Krishangi Radhe. Good night.
4: South Africa, this is our moment. 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

Hey, good evening to Mom Night Owls. Welcome, my nocturnal nation, to this station. We're here for all of you, every generation. And you've just arrived at the right location. It is the Night Cafe on Lotus FM. And now what do you expect on the show tonight, you ask? Well, you ask and you shall receive the answers, of course. We are just a day away from the weekend. So, of course, we're going to put you in a good mood already. So we're going to bring the fun and the excitement and, you know, all the things that are happy and just put you in a good mood. And that's why we're starting off with the game. And that's same to same. Coming up on the flip side, we have local soul flowing through the halfway mark of the show with nonstop jams coming your way at 10:30. And of course, we have our Sanga Radio interview that's coming to you as well. So you got to stay tuned for all the cool stuff happening right here on the station. We're going to start the show off now with a cool song, I think. I think this song is going to put you in a good mood. It is a local track, Apata Okapata. And I'll catch you with same to same on the flip side of this.

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1: Yellow, yellow to you lovely ladies and fellows. It's the sound that suits you, uplifts you right here on The Night Cafe. We're playing the music that you love always, but we're never playing you. We'll never do that. But we can totally play some games, and I'll tell you that I know that you're ready and you're waiting for this one. It's this week's edition of...
0: Same to Same.
1: Now, listen, you got to hold your horses. I must tell you about the rules first, okay? That's how it works, especially now that there are new people on the show and they're listening in and that they want to know how to play this game. It's exactly why we need to break it down. So you may need a reminder also if you're an oldie here at The Night Cafe. You're listening? Okay, great. So when we click on Same to Same here, it generates two songs in the playlist, and those two songs have something in common, like Ditto Details, like Carbon Copy, like Twin Traces. Listen, there's something that is the same. Hello, that's why we call it Same to Same. So what do? You listen closely, and you put your ears to the test, you ponder on it, you think, what could it be? And you come up with the answer that you think is correct. And of course, you send it to us on 071-613-7803. And we're going to open that WhatsApp line right now. Of course, you could have anything that could be the same to same. It could be a same singer. It could be same movie. It could be from the same year that it was released. Tonight's one, I think, is very, very interesting. We have a Shakalaka Baby from Mudelvan. And we have Dilbar Dilbar from Sif Tum. And One North, One South for Equal Measure. So are you ready? On your marks, get set. Let me know what's same to same tonight. Here we go.

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3: This week, Bollywood Billboard presents the second in our two-part series celebrating the ultimate Bollywood icon, Shri Amitabh Bachchan. Tune in on Saturday after 1 p.m. for a music special like no other. Amitabh Bachchan in his own voice.
4: और जो है नाम वाला वो ही तो बदनाम है हाँ मेरे यंगने में तुम्हारा क्या काम है
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Magic continues this Sunday on the Best of Kadambakkam with Kavi Arasu Kannadasan Part 2 just for you. 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
1: Our next story takes us to Richmond, Texas. A family's pet goose is being hailed as a hero for alerting the sleeping family to a fire that erupted in their barn.
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4: Well, hey there, fam jam. You just heard your two tracks for Same to Same tonight. And let's check out what you're saying on the WhatsApp line. Who got it correct? I had Lashni with the first correct answer. And she said both these movies are of 1999. We had a little voice note from Lalitha Munyan.
5: Good evening, Keshav. On the Same to Same, both these movies were released in 1999. Lalitha Munyan.
4: Oh, thank you very much. Tina Naika also with the correct answer tonight. I had the correct answer that came through here as well. I think, yeah.
6: Let's take a listen. Keshav, both songs features Sushmita Sen and both were released in the year 1999, Molly.
4: So that was a little trick one. Of course, if you gave me 1999, I accepted it. But there were two correct answers tonight. So full marks to you, Molly. Absolutely well done getting it fully correct tonight. Released in 1999 and picturized on Sushmita Sen.
7: Yay!
4: Well done, well done. And of course, it is time now for us to jump onto our interview. And that's coming up on the flip side of this.
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8: South Africa, this is our moment. 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
4: Well, hello and welcome to The Night Cafe. 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So welcome to Lotus FM. My name is Keshav Das. I'm your presenter here of The Night Cafe. And I hope that you and I will have a very exciting and insightful discussion tonight. You've got to stay tuned and prepare yourself to be educated, informed, and entertained. Tonight, we talk about Beyond the Town Center. And joining us for this discussion tonight, we have a return guest. That's Councillor Ndabuku Zulu from the Provincial Executive Committee for SALGA, South African Local Government Association. So we say welcome back to you, sir.
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4: It's our pleasure to have you. Now, to you listening in right now, wherever you are, you're on the roads, you're at home, this is the question. How do you influence municipal planning in your area? How do you influence municipal planning in your area? You can pop us a message on 071-613-7803. If you have any other questions or comments during the program, you can also pop us that message there on the WhatsApp line. Once again, 071-613-7803. Councillor, let's start this discussion by asking you this. What does it mean when we say leave no one behind?
9: When we say we leave no one behind, we mean we don't leave out people living with disability because they're part of our community. We're saying the women and the ordinary members, especially the youth as well. and also the disabled community as well, because they come they become part of the planning of our municipality. So that's why we say we leave no one behind.
4: Absolutely. Now, why do people living outside town centres often experience, you know, different development outcomes?
9: Hello.
4: Councillor, are you with us?
9: Yes. Can you please come again?
4: Yes, I said, why do people living outside town centres often experience different development outcomes?
9: Well, what happened is the spatial planning is also a big issue, where we understand that the town centres and the suburbs are more organised. And then outside of town, we have challenges where sometimes the people are not following the laws that are around planning. They don't adhere to those laws. That is why we have a challenge in sometimes doing our proper planning around the outside towns.
4: And I suppose limited infrastructure there as well, right?
9: Absolutely. There is limited infrastructure because of the vast areas, and people are living in different, you know, locations which are far from each other. So it becomes difficult to provide services around there.
4: So, Councillor, how can municipalities ensure equitable development across all communities then?
9: It's by getting involved, Kashif. You know, when meetings are called and councillors are calling meetings, to get involved and people voice their wishes as well, so that it gets included into the IDP, which is the Independent Development Plan for the municipality, which happens every year. So that's where we get all the information, that we make sure then it gets to the part of the document that is called the IDP.
4: Right, absolutely. So, Councillor, if we had to go on to ask, what barriers do women and youth and persons with disabilities still face?
9: Especially women, we are having challenges where they don't come forth so that we can be able to hear what they need. Obviously, together as well as youth, when you look at the transportation of the youth and actually scholar transport, we are having a bit of a challenge in there. So we need to work together with our communities to improve that. And we also need to work with the disabled people who have disabilities, because they need to tell us how do they feel when they are moving using the municipal transport or any transport infrastructure, so that we have, you know, the ramps that they require, and also the ablution facilities, which I think they are not adequate. So those things need to be taken into account so that they also don't feel that they are not being looked after.
4: Mm-hmm. Especially for women, people with disabilities, absolutely. How can municipalities improve access to services and opportunities for vulnerable groups?
9: We have to reach out to them, and they need to come close to us as well, so that we can be able together to sit down and craft a plan that will be implemented, because we have what we call the financial year, where we will plan for the next coming financial year. But we don't only plan for the financial year, we plan for the METF, where it's the 3 years that come. So that is why it's important that disabled groups and all these other groups that are within communities must come close to us, so that we know what are the challenges. Because if we don't know what are the challenges, we don't know what to address.
4: Mm-hmm. And then how can vulnerable groups influence municipal planning? I think you've touched on this a little bit, but can we dive into that a little further?
9: Yeah. There's no other way, because when they tell us how they feel and what do they want corrected, there's no other way by them coming close to us, so that we can sit down, or we can come to them to discuss how do they want the ramps to be done, how do they want the buses to accommodate them. Is the new bus system that is around now, the new buses that the municipalities are having? How are they helping them? What are the difficulties that they have? What do they need changed? You know, how do they want assistance? Do they need people to assist them, or they're able to just do it by themselves? Those are the type of things that we want to hear from them, and then we put them into place. So there's no other way by then all of us coming together to deal with this matter.
4: Right, so open that communication line.
9: Absolutely.
4: What role do ward committees and community forums play in all of this?
9: Well, you know, the ward committees are the ones that are able to connect us with the people. They can quickly get the information for us and bring it to us so that we know what to do. We are ready as councils to deal with these matters, but however, we need to have that information on hand so that we know what to do. And then they must also keep us in check so that we are accountable. We advise on what budgets are available for them and so forth. So I think it's a matter of using those committees to bring information to us, and those committees must actually point us to the right directions when it comes to those groups.
4: Mm-hmm. Councillor Zulu, why do outlying areas often experience service delivery challenges?
9: Well, I think we've touched also a little bit on that one. Because of the distances between one house to another, you find that the house is another a kilometer away from another house. And to put an infrastructure from one person just to spend that type of money, it becomes difficult. And sometimes the terrain of where these areas are becoming a problem. And we have areas where people have settled, and the way that they have settled is not correct. You can't even put a pipe through because of the way that they have settled. They've not allowed for the pipes and the infrastructure to go through their properties. So it becomes a big, big, big challenge. Another challenge that we have is that where other people still bury within their yards. Mm-hmm. And you find that when we have to now put in water, we can't put the pipe through the graveyard. So that becomes also a big challenge. But however, we are working with the Ingonyama Trust to deal with those issues so that they adhere to SPLUMA protocols so that we all are clear on what needs to be done.
4: So, Councillor, how are municipalities working to close this gap? You said you're working with the particular organization. How exactly?
9: Ingonyama Trust.
4: Yes.
9: Yeah, we are working with the Ingonyama Trust as well as the councillors of local municipalities to say how can we work around. Because we are saying we are here, we've got planners, we've got everything. We've got all the technical know-how. Before they settle people in areas, let them come to us as well to assist them, to say, if you want to settle in this area, this is not a flood line, and this is not an area where it's prone to floods. It's an area where you can settle, so that we give them advice on what to do before they settle. Then it becomes easier then to provide infrastructure when we are consulted before they start giving people pieces of land.
4: Right. I just want to remind to you listening in right now, if you have a question or comment, you're welcome to send that through on our WhatsApp line 071-613-7803. Councillor, we're talking about this the struggle that's there. But how do we overcome that legacy of spatial inequality?
9: I think the spreading of information is very important, because some of our people don't know if there is assistance available. And our leaders at the local level must be able to reach out so that we can able to assist. And there's no other way other than communities sitting down with their ward councillors and getting all the information that they need. If they don't get joy from a ward councillor, you've got to speak of the municipality, you can write to them, you can write to us as SALGA, so that we can deal with these matters. There are mechanisms that are available so that we can deal with council and councillors which are not doing their work. So we are available to do that. That's the only way we can close that gap.
4: Mm-hmm. So why do some communities remain physically and economically disconnected from opportunities? Is it because of how far away that they are, or are there any other reasons?
9: Again, we must accept that as a community that our purse is a little bit strained. Mm-hmm. Resources are unlimited. We really need now to tighten our belts and actually do the important things first. But opportunities must be available for everybody in different ways, because what an opportunity for Chatsworth is different from an opportunity in the farm. Mm-hmm. So the people who are living in the rural areas, they don't need the same things, but there are different models of assisting them. For instance, the Department of Agriculture is able to help the people in the rural areas together with their councillors. But in Chatsworth, we've got a separate model that works for the communities of Chatsworth. But at the end of the day, we can't leave anybody behind. We must all push together.
4: Mm-hmm. Councillor, how would you say municipalities support economic participation for vulnerable groups then?
9: Well, the law is clear. The law forces municipality to do that. The law is clear. It says we must prioritize people living with disabilities, women and youth. So it is in terms of the law. The supply chain laws are there in place to deal with that. And the people living with disability and so forth must be able to take up those opportunities which they have in terms of the law of this country.
4: Councillor, you mentioned women, youth and persons with disabilities as that vulnerable group. What opportunities in local economic development programs are there for this group of people?
9: We have a lot of programs that are in place. The Premier of KwaZulu-Natal just launched a youth funding program just for youth and women alone. If you go to the website of the Premier's office, every year call for proposals are made so that we look at to close that gap. It is disappointing that we don't receive enough. And that as of the reports that we are getting, that we are not receiving enough applications for our people, and we are investigating why is that so. Because the provincial government has made funds available, and it is as gazetted by Parliament, the money is readily available, but we don't receive enough applications, unfortunately.
4: Councillor, what does inclusive development for vulnerable groups in South Africa focus on?
9: Well, we must understand that we cannot leave anyone behind when we look at development. You start looking from somebody who's disabled, you look at somebody who's youth, that you must think about schools as well. You must think about the rural areas as well. And now it is very important that we look into that because of, as we all know now, climate change is here. It's no longer something that we are saying it's coming. Mm-hmm. It's here. And the climate change does affect the development. So we have to take into account now, and whatever we do, that we look at the important factor of climate change. For me, climate change is a serious matter that one must start now in whatever planning we do. Think about climate change. Think about the types of roads now we are building. We can't build roads as if we are building roads for like 30 years ago. There must be new innovations now around looking at what type now of road. That's why we have so many potholes, because it's because of climate change. Climate change is a contributor as well. So we need to now to have resilient roads that can be able to handle the type of weather we have now in our country.
4: Councillor, I did get a message here on the WhatsApp line, and perhaps we can, I don't know if we would be able to answer this, but let's give it a shot. It goes on to say, love to the guest. They are the bin trucks that never came in our municipality. So we, as good citizens, get all the dirt together and go to the dumping sites. And if you notice that the dirt is going to jam up the Maoris, clean up the mess, if we wait for the municipality, they may not come on time and the problem may be bigger. What do we do in an instance like this?
9: You know, I like that. You know, people must know now that debt is money. Mm-hmm. There are programs that we run that deal is recycling. We assist municipalities by putting monies aside. We assist in terms of getting the cards and putting everything in place so that we can do the waste collection. I mean, I would love to be part of that area. If I'm aware, I can direct a program that we can look into it, into assisting where a community needs assistance. It's those types of things that we want to share, where people are doing something, they will just want us to assist them a little bit. We'll gladly do that. I am available. My number is available to you. I am willing to assist on that one so that we don't take a long route and delay something that is so simple, where people are already on the ground. Mm-hmm. They are doing something. They just want a little help and then correct the mistakes. It's just that I did not get the name of the municipality they are referring to, but I'll be glad to assist if it's in KZN.
4: That is Patsy Governor, and she sent this message through from Queensborough.
9: We'll attend to that.
4: Okay. And, Councillor, can you share an example of a municipality that has successfully improved inclusion for women, for youth, for persons with disabilities, or communities in outlying areas?
9: Well, it will be a shame to hear of a municipality who does not have a program for the youth and for women. Because, as I've said, that by law, we're supposed to set aside funding for such programs. So if nothing is being available in a certain municipality, it will have to come close to that municipality and sort that one out. Because by law, remember now, we are governed by law. Municipalities are governed by a law. Mm-hmm. There are laws from the National Treasury as well as guidelines that say what needs to be done. So it will be a shame that if there are such municipalities who don't assist where they are supposed to assist. But however, maybe sharing the information is the right thing, and actually using the platform like yours, Kashif, to say people must just come closer so that we can provide the information and direct them to the right places.
4: Absolutely. Councillor, how does SALGA assist in an issue like this with the women and the youth and the vulnerable communities that we speak of tonight?
9: Well, South African Local Government Association is a representative of all municipalities in the country. Mm-hmm. And we advocate for such programs to happen. So if things are not happening, it should be brought to our attention so that we deal with those issues. And because there are legal instruments, you know, there are legal mandates, you know, that guides what needs to be done. And I think we must just provide awareness about the law, that there are laws in this country which protect such. So if something is not happening, we then must apply the law. And we are there, so we're willing to assist when it comes to that.
4: Absolutely. Councillor, do you have any closing remarks as we wrap up tonight's conversation?
9: Well, Kashif, one must actually condone the violence that is happening around in KwaZulu-Natal, in Durban. Mm-hmm. We do not support that. And our municipalities and law enforcement, we're calling upon them to say they must go and stop that thing that is happening around, because it's going to affect our province and is going to affect the economy of this country.
4: Absolutely.
9: And I just feel that if the listeners of Lotus FM must keep safe and look after themselves and look after the vulnerable people.
4: Absolutely. Well, thank you so much for your time here tonight, and thank you for this very important discussion.
9: Thank you, Kashif.
4: Okay, we wish you a good night.
9: Thank you so much.
4: That was, of course, our guest tonight discussing a very important topic, and that is Beyond the Town Centre, Councillor Indabuko Zulu from the Provincial Executive Committee for SALGA, that's South African Local Government Association, joining us tonight for that conversation. And we'd like to say thank you to him for coming through tonight, and thank you for your comments and for your remarks here on the WhatsApp line. We do appreciate it, and we do encourage it as well. Remember that this conversation with SALGA happens every Thursday here at the Night Cafe at 9:15. Tune in for it. Of course, this is the last of the first session, and we will be continuing with the new one in a little bit, and we'll let you know about when exactly that's going to be happening. And remember that if you've missed any of this episode, you can catch up on our podcast. 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

0: Well, that's Firecracker with Vishal and Shekhar. I'll tell you what else is going to be a firecracker, and that's drama that's coming in tonight. Episode 9 of Salty Towers. Here we go.
1: Hotel owners Lala and Kavita Prasad have their hands full. From wacky guests, insane staff, and family dilemmas, to dealing with each other's crazy ideas. 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
2: How much does he want for the job, Kavi?
3: 14,500 rand.
2: That's madness. I mean, 14,500 for a couple of carports in the customer parking. That's way too much.
3: We'll keep looking around for a cheaper quote.
2: Do we really need to put the carports in anyhow? Can't we just get them to park out back?
3: Lala, we discussed this before. The guests must be comfortable. You know that.
2: We'll talk about this later. What's happening with your sister again?
3: Only you can go from one hot topic to another.
2: So it is a hot topic then. I knew something was bubbling under.
3: I'll get straight to the point. Rogini wants to bring the two girls along with her when she stays here during that wedding.
2: What? When did she tell you this, Kavita?
3: What do you mean, when? You were in the room this morning when the phone rang. I saw you eavesdropping on my conversation with her.
2: For the fifth time, I wasn't listening in. I had just got out of the shower and I was drying my hair.
3: What hair? My point exactly. Anyway, I told her that I would speak with the boss and get back to her.
2: That's very convenient, eh, Kavita? All along I've been referring to you as the boss, and you have no problem with it. But suddenly the tables are turned.
3: Most men lead relatively happy lives understanding how that principle works. The others struggle like anything. It's your call, Lala.
2: I hate to be on the wrong end of the stick with you.
3: So what's the verdict? Huh?
2: Oh, you mean about the girls? Right. They can all share one room, right?
3: That won't be a problem. I don't think so.
2: And when are they hoping to arrive, Kavi?
3: Next week sometime. And before you

0: Do you know where I can find the manager, please?
1: Yes. My wife here and I run the place. Are you looking for a room, sir?
0: No. I'm with the health department. I'm Molly Jackson. I'm a health and safety inspector.
2: Hi, my name's Kavitha. This is my husband, Lala.
3: Pleased to meet you.
2: Hi. Would you like to have a seat in the dining room?
1: Please come this way.
0: No, that won't be necessary. If one of you two could walk me through the hotel's kitchen, please, I would appreciate that.
2: Oh, okay, no problem.
1: You guys are good, eh? I mean, you just turn up just like that.
0: Health and hygiene is a serious issue. We don't take any chances. Lala, is it?
1: Yes. Are you based here in Scarborough, Wally?
0: No, I work out of Toti. It's a little bit of a drive. Well, shall we take a look at the kitchen, then?
2: Come this way. It's just down the passage. As you can see, the place is brand new. We've only been operating for a few weeks.
1: We have these shiny red fire extinguishers all over the place. You know, just in case.
0: Yeah, I can see that. Red fire extinguishers. Yeah, I got that.
2: And the staff are all wearing their hairnets.
0: Yeah. All that. I notice you don't have the compulsory fire evacuation diagram stuck onto the wall.
1: We don't?
0: No, you don't, and it's compulsory. Also, you're meant to have a fire blanket mounted on the wall because you're dealing with an open fire.
2: A what blanket?
1: You mean one of those things you throw onto someone if they're on fire, right?
0: Yeah, that's the one I'm talking about, yes.
2: A fire blanket?
1: I'll explain later, honey. But everything else is in order, yeah, Mr. Jackson?
0: Are these all the cutting boards you've got?
2: We have them color-coded, you know, for vegetables, etc.
1: Are we supposed to have more than four different cutting boards?
0: You are meant to have five. One for meat, one for fish, vegetables, poultry, and bread.
2: Oh, no problem. We'll just get one more. I have a brand new one upstairs.
0: Well, I'll be frank with you. The fire evacuation diagram is missing. There's no fire blanket. And the cutting boards... Now, wait a minute. You don't even have a soap dispenser next to the tap.
2: What are you talking about? We bought a soap dispenser for the kitchen. I chose it myself.
1: My wife's not lying. Someone must have stolen it or misplaced it. We'll get one right away.
0: Yeah. No, I'm sorry, but I can't give you any more breaks. You've already got four violations.
2: You call them violations? That sounds harsh.
1: It's a cutting board and a soap dispenser, Mr. Jackson.
0: No. What's the name of this hotel again? Oh, yeah, Salty Towers, right?
2: Is that a fine you're writing up?
1: How much is it?
0: This is a special type 23A closure form I'm issuing you with.
1: A what? What do you mean by closure?
2: You can't be serious.
0: I'm sorry, Kavita, but until you pay the fine at the health department in Toti for non-compliance, and until you attend to these issues, you can't operate this kitchen.
1: You can't be serious, Mr. Jackson.
2: But what about our guests at the hotel?
0: Well, I'm sorry, but I'm just doing my job. Oh, and by the way, we close at 2 p.m. this afternoon, and we're not open over the next 2 days because our offices are being fumigated. Here we are, then. This is your copy. Have a nice day, Mr. and Mrs. Persad.
1: Can you believe this?
2: I don't know what to say.
1: He just waltzed in here and closed the kitchen down in under 4 minutes.
2: He just came here to close the kitchen down.
1: That makes sense.
2: What are you talking about?
1: It's too convenient. He just pitches up out of nowhere. And wait a minute.
2: What is it?
1: I don't remember telling him our surname. Do you?
2: I can't recall. I don't know.
1: We didn't. Neither of us told him that. And I bet he only saw it written down because he pronounces it incorrectly.
2: So what are you hinting at?
1: Somebody sent him here and paid him to issue this special 23A closure form. I'm good. Who's the boss now?
4: He did what?
2: Lala figured the whole thing out. And it does make sense.
1: It all didn't add up. I mean, the guy just walked straight up to us, and the next second, we're in the kitchen getting a special type 20...
2: We get the point.
1: Right. He gave himself away when he mentioned all this closing at 2 o'clock today stuff. And that they won't be open for the next 2 days. Nonsense.
2: Lucky Lala figured it out.
4: What was his name again?
2: Wally Jackson. Tall chap. Wavy hair with a small mole on the right of his chin.
1: We don't need such a detailed description, Gavi.

0: was trying to help.
1: I have this one drinking buddy who works at the health department in Port Shepstone. Maybe he can help us out.
2: But how? That's like 45 minutes away.
1: Leave it to me. This guy knows a guy who knows a guy who knows a guy, if you catch my meaning.
0: So, which guy is going to actually help us?
2: It's okay, Kavi. Don't try to connect those dots. Cyril has a plan and that's good enough for me.
3: I wish I could have been there to see the look on Mr. Passat's face. That would have been priceless.
4: The guy didn't know what hit him. Yeah, both he and his wife were left with their jaws on the floor when I walked out of that kitchen.
3: That should teach them to come into my town and try to show me up. Huh?
4: Yeah, well, it's not a major setback. I should be up and running in the next 3 days or so.
3: Good. You did very well, Wally. Here.
4: Oh, thank you.
3: You don't need to count it. It is all there, trust me.
4: Yeah, well, all right, but it's a force of habit. Yeah. There we are, then. Yeah, it's all there. Always a pleasure doing business with you, Mr. Nicholas.
3: The pleasure is all mine. So, how long before you pay them another visit, huh?
4: Well, there's the follow-up before we issue the clearance certificate. And then, I don't know, maybe a week or so. The hotel always expects another unexpected visit, if you know what I mean, eh?
3: I remember very well. That's how we first met.
4: Yeah.
3: I've been in this business a long time, and I'm not about to let any upstart try to wrangle it away from me. They want to make a dent in my business. They should expect the same.
4: Yeah, well, they couldn't possibly affect you on the South Coast that much, Mr. Nichols.
3: I don't believe in waiting around to find out. A man must protect what is his at all costs.
4: That's right.
3: I was here first, and no one's going to push their way in.
4: Yeah. Well, I need to be getting back to the office. Well, thanks again for the lunch. I always enjoy the food here at the Broken Plate.
3: 100% Greek. That is the secret, Wally.
4: Yeah. Well, you know something? We planned this perfectly. With the office being closed for the next 2 days, they've got no other option but to wait it out.
3: That is the art of war, knowing when to strike. Choosing your battles is half the effort. The rest is the actual fight.
4: Yeah, well, you certainly know your strategy, don't you?
3: Success on the battlefield is similar to success in the business field. It's all about eliminating the competition, and we're on our way.
4: Yeah, right. Well, I gotta go. We'll talk soon. Goodbye.
3: I'll close that place down. It's just a question of when.
1: You need to sit down for this, Lala.
2: For what?
1: You remember that guy who knows a guy who knows a guy who knows a guy?
2: Yes, the guy.
1: He just sent me a call me back. You owe me 20 rand anytime. Anyway, get this. Wally is the most corrupt health and safety official on the South Coast.
2: He told you this? I mean, this guy who knows a guy who knows a guy.
1: Right. He told me that the department's been trying to catch him in the act for years now, but he's always one step ahead of the officials.
2: So what now?
1: I figured it out. It's a simple plan. Nothing genius, but it'll work.
2: I'm listening. Tell me what it is.
1: So, this Wally guy here is probably on the take to shut you down, right?
2: Right.
1: So all we have to do is make him a better offer than the one you already received.
2: What if he's principled and won't accept our offer?
1: I'm going to pretend that you didn't just make that stupid comment.
2: Please do.
1: So here's the deal. You call him and set up a meeting between the two of you.
2: Okay, and then?
1: Then you make him this counter offer and get him to divulge who paid him in the first place.
2: You think it'll work?
1: It's like taking candy from a baby.
2: On that point alone, have you ever tried taking a toffee apple or some type of candied fruit from a child? It can get very dangerous. The kid can take your eye out with that piece of candy.
1: Point noted. But moving on, this will work, I can assure you. This guy who knows a guy who knows a guy, he told me that this Wally guy is one greedy.
2: This is scary but exciting at the same time.
1: I know what you mean. I feel like a kid again, don't you?
2: No, not really. I feel like that time Kavi was giving birth.
1: If that works for you. You ready to do this, Lala?
2: I was born ready.
1: Again with the birth analogy. Freud would have a jaw with you.
2: So what are we going to do with the truckload of chocolates that idiot has been sending Roshni?
5: Please don't speak like that, Lala. He's still our son-in-law.
2: Well, hopefully not for long.
5: How can you say something like that?
2: Okay, I'm sorry. That was a bad comment, I'm sorry.
5: That's our child too. He's not blood, but he's Roshni's husband, and we should treat him like family.
2: That's why I love you so much, Kavita, because you have genuine compassion.
5: I don't know about that.
2: And modesty.
5: If we get involved too much, then we have to deal with the consequences afterwards. Rather, we just support the two of them and hope that they work things out.
2: I can't argue with that logic. And what's with all the flowers all over the hotel?
5: That's very sweet. Don't you think so?
2: It must have cost him a fortune. But he's loaded, so no big deal.
5: I think it's a beautiful gesture. A woman loves flowers and chocolates. And Roshni has enough to last a lifetime.
2: She has enough chocolates to stay on a sugar high forever. And enough pollen to start a beehive.
5: Roshni's not interested. She's stubborn. Just like her father.
2: I don't know where you keep getting the stubborn thing from.
5: I've been getting it for the last few decades. I should be certain by now.
2: So she's not into the flowers, eh?
5: Not one bit.
2: And the chocolates?
5: She insisted I keep them to give out as Christmas gifts.
2: To give to who exactly?
5: To Jay's mothers and sisters.
2: She's definitely my daughter.
5: So, what do you think about the flowers all over the hotel?
2: It brightens the place up. I'm not a flower guy, but it works.
5: Roshni forgot to take the card out of one of the bouquets.
2: Oh, right. Those little cards you write on.
5: So one of the guests read the card and wanted to know if we steal flowers from hospital wards.
2: Why? What did it say?
5: With all my love, hope you feel better soon.
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Welcome, Bessie, to the second hour of the Night Cafe tonight. There isn't a better way to wrap up your day, but you already know that, right? Now, in this hour, we have Night Whispers that's coming up on the flip side of a super cool double play after just listening to drama. Lots of stuff going down there at Salty Towers. I know you're going to want to tune in for the next episode. Remember, you can catch that on Style in the City with Krishna Priyadasa at 11:45. But as I was saying, we have a super cool double play coming your way and then Night Whispers, so you can get your messages in on the WhatsApp line, 071-613-7803. That's the number. And we have another cool, really funny, zany story coming through with What the Fact later this hour. And of course, 30 minutes of nonstop music with all the local hits. So you gotta stay tuned. It's gonna be a vibe here, as it always is. And I think, speaking about vibe, I gotta start with this song for this hour. It's taken off the movie Dhool. And I know you're gonna love it. It's Kunda Kunda, along with First Class taking us to Night Whispers.

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1: Well, Bam Jam, double play there, first class. And of course, before that, we brought you Kunda Kunda from Du. And it is time now for us to bring you your messages. Here we go, part one.
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1: Let's check out what you have to say on the WhatsApp line. So many messages here tonight. Okay, we're going to try our best to get through as many, many, many as we can. Annette Premlal came through and she says, hope everyone had a good day. And a beautiful song to start the show there. Pure awesomeness on the Night Cafe. Glad to hear it. Here's Premila Governor that popped by. She says, Namaste Keshav. Wishing all the Lotus Landers a blessed evening. That's Lalita Munyan, Tina Naika, Molly Govender, Annette Premlal, Susan Woodley, Radhika Silal, Maggie and Shailen Chetty, Anita Chetty, Anila Narayan, and that one coming through from Premila of Gandhinagar, Inam Zinto. I have Radhika Silal that says, good evening, my awesome DJ KD. Looking for lots of fun and entertainment, lovely music, and the songs. You take care of us, and lots of love from me to you, my bestie. Thank you, bestie, Radhika Silal. Here's Veena that says, good evening, dear Keshav. Welcome, wishing our family and friends a safe and blessed evening. Wishing all those that are under the weather a speedy recovery, especially Janice, Jasonia. Ooh, that's a different name. That's a pretty name. Jasonia and Keshlin Govender. Lots of love from Veena Govender of Mobeni Heights. I hope they get well soon. Jenna Wayne is back and she says, hello, bestie. Hope you're good. And we're having an awesome night. She was lost in action. She says she's back tonight. We had Lashni that sent through her namastes there. And I had a message that came through here. The next one from Swami Reddy that says, Namaste Keshavai. Here's wishing Randhir Maharaj a happy birthday. Best wishes from Swami Reddy. Ooh la la, Scooby Dooby Doo. And to you, Keshav, and all the listeners, have a happy weekend. Prem Namaste out to you as well. Titty popped by. She says, hello, Katie. Today's birthday is super special. It's my human ATM nephew, Shane's birthday. A very happy birthday, my handsome. May today be the bestest one ever. I remember the days when you used to be the go-to aunt. And today you're also grown up. And I used to be the go-to aunt to you, obviously. And today you're also grown up and always spoiling me when in doubt. Stay blessed. And always that one, my Shaney pops. Oh, that's sweet. Happy, happy birthday to you, Shane. And I wonder if you're still the go-to aunt, Tilly. Here's this one from Roydy that says, wishing my wife Kathy a blessed 59th birthday, and may all her dreams and desires come true. Thank her for the loyalty, service, and the love that she demonstrates to our family, church, and community at large. With a long life, God will satisfy her. A lot of love from a hubby, Pastor Sam Perrier, family and friends as well. And this next one says, how's it, my man? It's Roy D. Please have Balan Ramsamy, Felix Ramsamy, and Samuel Peria, Leon Chetty in our prayers. Love from the Richards Bay families there. Absolutely. And then very quickly, I'm going to jump onto another message to say hellos to Ronnie Play in Johannesburg. And she says she's sending blessings and really enjoying the show tonight. Listening out in Johannesburg there. And namaste. This one says, namaste, my son. I'm going to miss you for the next 3 nights of your show. Sending lots of love and light, Anila Narayan Maharaj. I appreciate that message. And of course, I'm going to miss you and all the Night Cafe family members very, very much. But we're not talking about that right now because we still have at least an hour 45 to go. But unfortunately, we have to stop it there with the messages.
3: 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We thank you for the love, but due to the high volume, some messages may not make it on air.
1: Well, thank you so much. I see that there are lots more messages on the WhatsApp line. Shashti to Molly in the UK, Gunam, other Molly, Radhi Ganesh, all of you, Renny Dolman, Patsy, Ricky, Tina Naika, to Salvi, Maggie Chetty, Lalita Munyan. I see all those messages, and even to you, that message that is coming through there with a voice note from Pradma Chetty. I'll play that for you in the next hour, and of course a voice note during 30 minutes of non-stop music. Quick little double play taking us to the weird and wacky news of the night. Let's find out what's happening on local vocal first.
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0: Hi, it's Asif Sadiq, and you can catch me on the Drive-By with Niloufar Sayed on Friday, the 9th of October, for yet another Inside Scoop on my latest Hindi song release called Shaadi Hai.
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1: Fam Jam is that time of the night where I bring you weird and wacky news from around the world. Sometimes it's weird, sometimes it's wacky, and sometimes it's wonderful. Sometimes it's all three of that. You can decide where this one fits tonight. Here we go with...
2: What the facts?
1: I think it's kind of wonderful. Okay, just listen, right? There are two men on this planet who have officially reached the age where your birthday cake is going to need a fire extinguisher. Yeah, you confused? Let me put you on. Brazil's João Moreno Neto is turning 114 and Australia's Ken Weeks is turning 113. And these two aren't just like old, okay? They are officially the oldest and second oldest men alive in the whole entire world. Yeah, but what I love about this is that these guys were born exactly 1 year apart and somehow they've kept their friendship going across the globe. They're born on the same day and they even send each other birthday photos, holding cards, wishing one another happy birthday. I think that's so cute. Guys, you know what, that's friendship goals right there. At 114, João is basically on a level where when somebody says, how long have you known him? You can say, well... You know, since he knows, he's been around, he knows everything. He's been here since before Wi-Fi, before electricity, probably before half your family tree, I guess. And apparently, Jao's 114th is seriously impressive. Experts say it's actually rarer for a man to reach 114 than for a woman to reach 117. Who is this woman that we're talking about? Well, that she is the oldest woman in the world. That is 117. And she is also, I mean, up there in Guinness World Records. There is actually, it is beyond my imagination. And then João is also the oldest Brazilian man ever that is officially recorded. So tonight, Night Cafe, I think we got to raise an imaginary glass to João and Ken, who are celebrating their birthday on Monday. Yeah, because some of us will be celebrating our 30th and say, oh, you know, my niece. And these two are like 113, 114, like, I mean, and they say to each other, same time next year? Okay, cool. Well, happy birthday in advance to those legends. And may the candles be fewer than the WhatsApp family groups that you have, because at 114 and 113, I can imagine that they may be many. And may your secret to longevity remain strictly confidential, at least to me. I don't think I'd want to live that long. And my question to you tonight is, would you want to live that long if you had the option? I'd love to know. You can pop me a message on the WhatsApp line and we will talk about it. On the flip side of 30 minutes and on some music that's coming through. But before we get there, I have to tell you about Police tonight. You can vote during 30 minutes and on some music. We'll reveal the answer and the results there after 30 minutes and on some music. And the Police investigation on the Night Cafe tonight. You get a package. You open said package. Now, what happens to the box and the other packaging? Be honest. Do you keep the box because it might come in handy? Or do you bin it because goodbye, throw away immediately? I'd love to know because just for my own purposes, right? You can vote on our Police on our WhatsApp channel. And remember, you can search Lotus FM, find us there. If not, pop me a message on the WhatsApp line 071-613-7803. And I'll send you the link. We're starting off at 30 minutes of nonstop music with DJ Navad and Priya with Tuhe Mera Sanam.
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0: Om Sai Ram to you, Keshav Das, the CEO of Night Cafe. I trust you well. Thank you for doing such a sterling job on the show. I just want to send a shout out to all my Lotus FM friends to have a lovely night. And to Radhika, I wish her a speedy recovery. She has been gone to hospital today, and I'm sure she must be feeling not too good. I wish her a speedy recovery. And thank you for our awesome show for today. We're going to miss you for the whole weekend. You take your time and drive home safe, and we'll see you again on Monday. Thank you, Keshav Padma Chetty.
1: Good evening, Keshav. 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

0: What is femicide? It's more than murder. Femicide is the killing of a woman or girl because of her gender. A significant majority of femicides are committed by someone the victim knows, most commonly an intimate partner or family member. Gender-based violence cannot continue. As men, we must speak up. Stop normalizing violence. Enough is enough. No woman should ever have to live in fear. Enough is enough.
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Well, it is your home for the best tunes. It is Lotus FM, and it's always a vibe, always buzzing here with the sound of South Africa on a Thursday night on the Night Cafe. And you've just come off 30 minutes of uninterrupted music coming your way every Monday to Thursday at 10:30. And honestly, we've been serving some serious vibes tonight. And we heard some cool tracks there. Jamari Angana, Nitin Soni, Nanune with DJ Dizzy D. And we also had Yehitir that ended things off. A little bit of Sexy Baby came through there on the playlist tonight. We had Kinks also on the playlist. And we started you off with a really cool remix with DJ Avesh. And thank you for the messages on the WhatsApp line, because it has been buzzing. We had Lalita Munyan that said, mind-blowing selection tonight for 30 minutes of non-stop music and rocking the airwaves. Vina says, Keshav dear, I'm loving the awesome music. Keep it rocking. Only the best. Thank you so much. You're most welcome. And this one says, what I like that local is lekker on the last night's 30 minutes of non-stop music for the week from Maggie Chetty. Tina Naika said she enjoyed it, especially DJ Dizzy D. Tilly also said she enjoyed the music. Certainly rocked the airwaves, is what she says. Narita Ranjit says, it's lovely tonight. And I've had more messages coming through, with Molly also enjoying a non-stop music tonight. Patsy Governor said, what a vibe. And Kanta Governor said, great, a nice selection. Coops also said, great selection tonight. And Radhika Silal says, Amara, Katie, local is lekker. Enjoying the cool jams there. Well, I'm glad to hear that. There's so many more messages. Unfortunately, I can't bring them all to you. But I have to bring you the results to police. And we asked you, you get a package, right? You buy something, just say, and it gets delivered. You unbox the thing that you need, and then you're left with the packaging and the box. What do you do with said packaging and box? Do you keep it because, you know, it could come in handy? Or do you throw it away immediately because you don't want to keep that around you? Well, you have voted. Lots of votes coming through on the WhatsApp line as well on our WhatsApp channel. And it turns out that 68% of you said you'd throw it away straight away. We'll still be booking and charging that preferred choice tonight on the Night Cafe. Well, that was your police for tonight. Remember, it happens every Thursday night here at the Night Cafe, where we give you a poll question and the police patrol. Police are going to be out and we're going to get the answers. It's time now for a double play, taking us to our cool motivation tonight. I hope you're going to enjoy it. But taking us there is Kalyani and a little bit of a vibe. Here we go.

0: Hey there, fam. Jam, that was Tumak Tumak taking off the Van. And before that, we brought you Kalyani with Shreya Ghoshal. And it's time now for, I think, honestly, one of my most special moments of the evening. And it genuinely warms my heart when I get messages from you telling me that these moments in A Minute Motivation help you to pause and reset and get your mind back into the right space, and that A Minute Motivation helps you make a difference in your life. And that's exactly what it's all about. So we have just a few moments to breathe and reflect and remind ourselves that sometimes you're doing better than you think. So wherever you are, whatever kind of day you had, take this moment for you. We have a story tonight. So it comes through from Wisdom of Hope, and it's called The Value of Time. Let's take a listen to Minute Motivation at 11:11.
1: Once upon a time, there lived a man in a small village. He was very worried about his son. His son was lazy and careless. He never worked. He just wandered here and there in the village all day long. One day, the man decided to teach his son a lesson. He called his son to him. He said gently, "Son, there is a watch kept inside the cupboard. Bring it to me." The boy went and opened the cupboard. He took out the watch and came back to his father. The father looked at the watch and then said, "Now take this watch to the market. Ask everyone you meet how much they think it is worth." The boy nodded and went to the market with the watch. He showed the watch to different people. One man said it was worth 500 rupees. Another said 1,000. Someone else said 800. Everyone gave a different price. Some people even gave the same price, but no one agreed completely. The boy came back home and said, "Father, everyone told me a different price for the watch. Some said 500, some said 800, and some said 1,000. The man smiled and said, "All right, put the watch back in the cupboard." The next day, the man called his son again. He asked him to bring the same watch. The boy brought it and gave it to his father. Then the father said, "Now go to the market again. This time, don't ask the price of the watch. Ask people the price of the time inside this watch." The boy was confused. He didn't understand what his father really meant. Still, he obeyed and went to the market again. He asked the people he met, "How much is the time inside this watch worth?" People looked at him strangely. Some laughed at him. Some told him to go away. Some said, "What a foolish question." The boy felt embarrassed and sad. Finally, he stopped at a small shop where an old man was working. The old shopkeeper was busy repairing watches. When the boy asked him the same question, the old man paused his work. He looked at the boy with a kind smile. He understood what the boy was trying to ask. He said softly, "Son, you cannot put a price on time. You can give millions of rupees, but you cannot buy back even 1 second of your life. That is why you must use your time wisely." The boy listened carefully. The old man continued, "Time has one bad thing and one good thing. The bad thing is, it passes. The good thing is, you can choose how to spend it. Everyone in this world has 24 hours in a day, the rich and the poor both. The difference is how they use those hours." The boy's eyes filled with understanding. Something changed inside him. He thanked the old man and went home quickly. He told his father everything that had happened in the market. The man smiled with pride and placed his hand on his son's shoulder. From that day on, the boy's life changed completely. He started working hard. He began using his time wisely. He stopped wasting his days wandering around. He understood the real value of every moment. Friends, time is free for everyone, but it is priceless. You cannot buy it, but you can use it. You cannot keep it, but you can spend it. Once it is gone, you can never get it back. So use your time wisely.
0: Well, that was Minute Motivation tonight, and I thought it's a nice little reminder that time is life. You know, money can be replaced, things can be replaced, but once a minute is gone, that minute is gone. So stop giving your precious time to things that don't matter, like maybe endless scrolling or pointless arguments or worrying about things that you can't control, because that's where you're wasting time, in my opinion. Instead, spend your time on people you love and dreams you believe in and moments that make you feel like you are alive. So you don't need to make every day perfect. Just make it count, because one day you'll realize the most valuable thing you ever had was a time that you thought you had plenty of, right? And I think maybe that 114-year-old, the oldest man in the Guinness World Records book, would tell you the same thing. Time is precious. Well, that's where we leave A Minute Motivation tonight. We'll pick up with another one on Monday night. And this one that says, I love that. Love the motivation. Always inspire me. Time waits for nobody. So make the best of your time. Spend it wisely and not miserably, from Patsy Gavinder there. And we had so many more messages. We'll bring them in the next double play on the flip side of it. And you've got to get your messages in on the WhatsApp line, 071-613-7803. Taking us to part two, Night Whispers. It's Sid Sriram from the movie Aniti, Punari Ponari, and Papa Kehte Hai. The station for inspiration.

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2: 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Tune in on Saturday after 1 p.m. for a music special like no other. 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
1: Well, Fam Jam, it's time now for your messages. Here we go, part two.
0: Night Whispers.
1: Boy, oh boy, do I have a lot tonight. This one says, good evening, handsome Keshav Das. Trust you well. Shout out to Swami Reddy. Thank you for the lovely messages sent on air. God bless you. Lots of love from Susan Woodley and Peter Mansberg. And thank you, Keshav, for the lovely show of music. Love you. Love you too. Ravi that says, good evening, Keshav Das. Thank you for always giving us the best in that you do. Playing top music, telling us interesting stories, fun and laughter. Ravi, thank you so much. I appreciate that message. And it is my pleasure. This one that came through says, hi, Keshav Das, wishing all good. Want to wish Bhavna Naidu of Standerton, Jayshree Naidu of Danhauser, and a little Shakil Singh of Secunda, wishing you all a very happy belated birthday for yesterday. Salvi in Pretoria. Gonam says, hi, good evening, night manager. Wishing everyone a blessed night. Lots of love from Gonam. Here is Molly from the UK. She says, good evening. Thank you very much for the awesome rocking songs and vibey music. And blessings to all who are busy with prayers during this auspicious time. And take care there. Thank you, Molly. This one says, hi, great show as always. I'd like to send a special message greeting to my mum, Radha Ramlakan, all the way from Actonville, Benoni. She hasn't been feeling well, so I hope she gets better. Lots of love from her daughter, Shashti. Shashti, I'm sure she appreciates that. And thank you for popping us a message here on the Night Cafe. This one says, namaste, my charming night manager. Thank you for your best choice of 30 minutes of non-stop music to enjoy the Night Cafe tonight. It was a sad day for cinema lovers. We lost a great soul, Nana Bhatnagar, a simple and humble human being. And to you and everyone tuned in, have an amazing weekend. To Radhika Sulal, take care. Lots of love and hugs from Radhi Ganesh. Thank you for that one. The next one came through, says, namaste, our night manager. Always a pleasure to listen to you. Oh, thank you. Bringing so much fun and joy, and wishing all my Lotus family, friends as well, awesome evening and wonderful weekend. Stay safe and enjoy. Sending love and light. That's Anita Chetty in Alberton. Thank you so much. Kanta Governor says, looking forward to the show always. And hope everyone has a nice weekend. Love you lots. And happy belated birthday to Kimona of Joburg. And all the best to you. And she says, no, I don't want to live that long. That story that we brought to you about What the Fact. This one says, better firstly, I wouldn't like to live that long. As for keeping the boxes, it's a big no-no. I don't like to live with the clutter. And thank you for the lovely playlist tonight. Soothing songs. Anil and Ryan Maharaj, thank you so much there. I had this one that came through that says, Vanakam Namaste Night Manager, thank you for being our nocturnal companion Monday to Thursday night. And every night we go to bed, we have no assurance to wake up the next morning, but we still have plans for tomorrow, and that's hope. And may God give, God be above you for blessings, below you for support, before you for guidance, behind you for protection, beside you for comfort, and inside you for sustenance. Stay blessed always. Love and appreciation to Rani Pule, Lalita Munyan, Tina Naika, Padma Jetty, Molly Governor, Patsy, Annette Premla, Ranjani Reddy, Tilly, Shanta Naidu, Ritesh, Jane Naika, Radhika Siulal, and we'll miss you tomorrow and the weekend, Keshav. I'll catch you back on Monday. Have a pleasant weekend. Be safe. Maggie and Shailen Chetty out in Savannah Park. I appreciate that so much. Thank you very much. This one says, good evening. Trust you had a great day. Enjoying the fabulous show as always. Wishing my precious Night Cafe family a wonderful evening. Lots of love from Lalita Munyan. Hellos to Ricky Naidu, sending his good wishes out from Phoenix. This one says, great selection tonight for the music. And I heard that the situation in Durban isn't too good right now. So everyone, please take care. Absolutely. Thank you, Coops, for that one. Rennie Dolman says, trust you very well. And I did my puja this evening. Felt so good after the prayer. And I'm very, very tired, but still in the company of Lotus FM. Thank you for the awesome show always. Thank you so much, Rennie Dolman. And Radhika Siulal says that she went to the hospital for a checkup today. And when the doctor saw her, he said he was shocked. And he asked her if she was the same person who said, doc, please send me home because I just cannot make it. And he said, you're healing slowly but with positivity. And he said, you are a miracle. Radhika Siulal, I'm so happy to hear that. Congratulations, and I hope it continues. Tilly says, time is valuable. Time lost, it can never be gained. Time does not wait for no one. Time is precious. Tina Naika said, thank you for Sitri Ram's music tonight. This one says, hi, love the motivation. Very true. And that one came through there on the WhatsApp line. No name, but thank you so much. And this one says, freewheeling into the weekend and looking forward to the awesome weekend. And hi to all the Lotus fans. Keep it rocking. More from Amshanga. And says, a minute motivation is spot on. Spend time on people you love, dreams you believe in, and moments that make you feel alive. You don't need to make every day perfect. Just make it count. Absolutely. And that's where I have to end it tonight. Unfortunately, I didn't have time to get through all the messages. I do apologize.
2: 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We thank you for the love, but due to the high volume, some messages may not make it on air.
1: Unfortunately, that's where we leave it tonight. But we're jumping onto a triple play. And on the flip side of this, it's Nightcap and Cocktail. So stay tuned. We've got Mekuri Anjani from Neil Kamal Singh, Orange Kala from Aragasami, and Sajna Teresang, Lijo George, and Shyam Sidhavat on that one. I hope you enjoy it.

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1: 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Volume up, because Nightcap and Cocktail on the menu tonight. Now, every night here on the Night Cafe, we start with the Nightcap, and we pick a cool little number that's going to set the mood. And then we shake things up, we bring you the cocktail. The cocktail could be anything about the Nightcap that we've changed. So it could be a remix, a remake, it could be a sample, rework, even a cover, another artist pulling through their own spin on the original. We could have an instrumental. Tonight we're starting off with the Nightcap like a record, and then we're taking that familiar vibe and we're giving it a whole new flavor. Kesha and Flo Rida with You Spin My Head. Same ingredients, different recipe, you could say. So whether you are voting Nightcap or Cocktail, you've got to let me know on the WhatsApp line, 071-613-7803. We're quenching it there, so good music all the time, every time. It's Nightcap and Cocktail right here. Remember, message me on the WhatsApp line what you're voting for tonight. Glasses up, here we go.

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1: Well, Fam Jam, that was your Night Cabin cocktail tonight. I wonder what we're voting for. Let's check it out on the WhatsApp line. We're going to start off here with this one from Patsy Governor. This is Night Cabin cocktail. Lekker tonight. And have a safe, smiley, super duper weekend, everyone. That one from Patsy Governor. Swami Reddy says, have a safe trip back. Thank you so much. This one came through that says, I love both and love you too. Oh, thank you, Kanta Governor. Love you too. Cocktail, please, for Cubs. Thank you very much. Here's this one that says, hey, Katie, love the cocktail. Awesomeness. Mo from Omshlanga. Lalita Munyan says, love the nightcap. It's amazing. Thanks for keeping us entertained and wishing you a wonderful weekend to you tuned in. Catch you on Monday at 9 p.m. Lots of love from Lalita Munyan. Thank you so much. Love to you too. Tilly says, cocktail for me, please. Absolutely. Here's Ricky Naidu, and he says, cocktail all around. And sending everyone a good night wish there as well. Rishi Sadio, it's good to have you with us. And says, hey, Katie, both nightcap and cocktail are absolute hits. And, okay. That's that. Here's Radhika Sulal that says, hi, bestie. I'm donning the nightcap and sipping on the cocktail. Going with both tonight. Vina says, hi, Keshav, dear. Cocktail all the way for me. And we had Tina Nika that says, well, I love the nightcap. Thanks for the awesome music. Lots of love. Lots of love to you too. That's where we leave a nightcap and cocktail tonight. I have one last track before I

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1: I mean, a kind of beautiful song there, that one. And just like that, a beautiful night has come to an end here on Lotus FM on the Night Cafe. Thank you for hanging out with me and for the messages and for the laughs and the music that you enjoyed and the messages that you sent to say that you did. Listen, whether you're heading home, you're heading out, already in bed, pretending you're sleeping, working the night shift, you're up studying rather, I see you. Thank you so much for tuning into the Night Cafe. Have an absolute

amazing weekend. Eat well, laugh a lot, and stay safe. And if there's a braai happening somewhere, please remember, some people are listening, some people are fasting. Don't ever be sad, because sad backwards is das, and das ave mahi ve. My name is Kesha Das, and I'm signing out tonight for this week and on the Night Cafe. Of course, you can catch me tomorrow on the drive-by with Nilofa Said, bringing you your sport updates. For me, it's good night, and I hope you have a fabulous one. Remember, once again, don't ever be sad, because sad backwards is das, and das ave mahi ve. I'll catch you on the flip side.